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1: Hi, everyone. Skies are going to be clear tonight as temperatures settle in the mid-70s. Tomorrow, Wednesday, it's going to be a very hot day. We'll have sunshine with a high of 102, but that heat index is going to be close to 110. We'll bring in a 50% chance of showers and storms Wednesday night. That could cool us off just a little bit, and we need the water. We'll have a few spotty showers and storms around for the first part of Thursday. The rest of Thursday will be sunny with a high of 94 degrees. From the Arkansas Now Weather Center, I'm meteorologist Laura Huckabee.

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2: Hi, everyone. Skies are going to be clear tonight as temperatures settle in the mid-70s. Tomorrow, Wednesday, it's going to be a very hot day. We'll have sunshine with a high of 102, but that heat index is going to be close to 110. We'll bring in a 50% chance of showers and storms Wednesday night. That could cool us off just a little bit, and we need the water. We'll have a few spotty showers and storms around for the first part of Thursday. The rest of Thursday will be sunny with a high of 94 degrees. From the Arkansas Now Weather Center, I'm meteorologist Laura Huckabee.

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And maybe we should start seeing other people. 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
2: Hi, everyone. Skies are going to be clear tonight as temperatures settle in the mid-70s. Tomorrow for Wednesday, it's going to be a very hot day. We'll have sunshine with a high of 102, but that heat index is going to be close to 110. We'll bring in a 50% chance of showers and storms Wednesday night. That could cool us off just a little bit, and we need the water. We'll have a few spotty showers and storms around for the first part of Thursday. The rest of Thursday will be sunny with a high of 94 degrees. From the Arkansas Now Weather Center, I'm meteorologist Laura Huckabee.

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1: Polls are closing or closed in Florida and Wyoming, two of three states holding primary elections today, along with Alaska. A crowded field of Republicans and Democrats hope to replace term-limited governor of Florida, Ron DeSantis. In California, two Democrats are running to serve out the remaining term of former Congressman Eric Swalwell in a special House election.
2: It's between State Senator Aisha Wahab and Melissa Hernandez, the Bay Area Rapid Transit Director. Both Democrats received enough votes in the June primary election to advance to the special election. Swalwell was a one-time favorite for California governor. He suspended his campaign and resigned from Congress earlier this year after being hit with multiple sexual assault allegations. The winner of the special election will fill Swalwell's seat through January. The winner of the general election in November will take over for a full two-year term. I'm Daniel Martindale.
1: NBC News is projecting Debbie Wasserman Schultz will win the Democratic primary for Florida's 20th congressional district. She'll go on to face Republican Brent Anderson in the midterms, while Jared Moskowitz is projected to win the Democratic primary for Florida's 25th congressional district, defeating Democratic Socialist candidate Oliver Larkin. And Byron Donalds, who had the endorsement of President Trump, will win the Republican primary for Florida governor and will now face former Congressman David Jolly in the midterms. A former Las Vegas police officer says rapper Tupac Shakur refused to tell him who opened fire on him in 1996. That came out today in Shakur's murder trial, where defendant Dwayne Davis is accused of orchestrating Shakur's murder. On the witness stand, former officer Gary Dale said he'd asked for the names of attackers as he rode with Shakur in an ambulance. Day one in Meta's landmark federal trial in California has ended. Colorado, Kentucky, New Jersey, and California are seeking $1.4 trillion in damages, alleging the company engineered Facebook and Instagram to make it addictive to children. Officials say it's not clear if the head of Meta, Mark Zuckerberg, will testify. I'm Scott Carr. Thousands of Ethiopians in the U.S. are now at risk of deportation after a federal judge is allowing the Trump administration to end protections for them. It's the latest of several court rulings stripping protections for more than a million people who have been allowed to legally live and work in the United States. The ruling denies requests for the termination of the temporary protected status for Ethiopians. A legal challenge is still playing out. The man who dreamed up the idea of ESPN back in 1978, but didn't stay on long, has died at the age of 93.
3: Bill Rasmussen, whose traffic jam brainstorm with his son helped launch the start of 24-hour-a-day sports coverage, passed away Tuesday at the age of 93 of complications from Parkinson's disease. The broadcaster turned entrepreneur is being remembered for his optimism and love of innovation through technology and creative programming. I'm at Mattinson.
1: Paramount Skydance is demanding $1.9 billion now in fees, citing delays in its pending merger with Warner Brothers Discovery. Here's Daniel Martindale.
2: The company wants so-called ticking fees owed to Warner shareholders paid by California, 11 other states, and the Writers Guild of America. In June, the Justice Department gave Paramount Skydance approval to buy Warner Brothers Discovery for $111 billion. The deal was initially anticipated to close in September, but the antitrust lawsuit filed by 12 states is holding it up. A trial scheduled for March of next year is threatening months of delays and mounting daily costs. I'm Daniel Martindale.
1: The film Spider-Man Brand New Day is set to become the fastest film to surpass the $800 million mark at the domestic box office.
4: Hi, my name is Peter Parker.
1: The movie will hit the mark in just 19 days. That'll beat the record of 23 days set by Star Wars The Force Awakens in 2015. Brand New Day is likely to take first place again in its fourth weekend in theaters with an expected haul of another $35 million. I'm Scott Carr.
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8: Hi, everyone. Skies are going to be clear tonight as temperatures settle in the mid-70s. Tomorrow for Wednesday, it's going to be a very hot day. We'll have sunshine with a high of 102, but that heat index is going to be close to 110. We'll bring in a 50% chance of showers and storms Wednesday night. That could cool us off just a little bit, and we need the water. We'll have a few spotty showers and storms around for the first part of Thursday. The rest of Thursday will be sunny with a high of 94 degrees. From the Arkansas Now Weather Center, I'm meteorologist Laura Huckabee.
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2: Hi everyone, skies are going to be clear tonight as temperatures settle in the mid-70s. Tomorrow for Wednesday, it's going to be a very hot day. We'll have sunshine with a high of 102, but that heat index is going to be close to 110. We'll bring in a 50% chance of showers and storms Wednesday night. That could cool us off just a little bit, and we need the water. We'll have a few spotty showers and storms around for the first part of Thursday. The rest of Thursday will be sunny with a high of 94 degrees. From the Arkansas Now Weather Center, I'm meteorologist Laura Huckabee.

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2: Hi everyone, skies are going to be clear tonight as temperatures settle in the mid-70s. Tomorrow for Wednesday, it's going to be a very hot day. We'll have sunshine with a high of 102, but that heat index is going to be close to 110. We'll bring in a 50% chance of showers and storms Wednesday night. That could cool us off just a little bit, and we need the water. We'll have a few spotty showers and storms around for the first part of Thursday. The rest of Thursday will be sunny with a high of 94 degrees. From the Arkansas Now Weather Center, I'm meteorologist Laura Huckabee.

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3: Hi, everyone. Skies are going to be clear tonight as temperatures settle in the mid-70s. Tomorrow for Wednesday, it's going to be a very hot day. We'll have sunshine with a high of 102, but that heat index is going to be close to 110. We'll bring in a 50% chance of showers and storms Wednesday night. That could cool us off just a little bit, and we need the water. We'll have a few spotty showers and storms around for the first part of Thursday. The rest of Thursday will be sunny with a high of 94 degrees. From the Arkansas Now Weather Center, I'm meteorologist Laura Huckabee.

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I hope this letter catches up with you and finds you well. It's been dry, but they're calling for rain, and everything's the same old same.

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3: Hi everyone, skies are going to be clear tonight as temperatures settle in the mid-70s. Tomorrow for Wednesday, it's going to be a very hot day. We'll have sunshine with a high of 102, but that heat index is going to be close to 110. We'll bring in a 50% chance of showers and storms Wednesday night. That could cool us off just a little bit, and we need the water. We'll have a few spotty showers and storms around for the first part of Thursday. The rest of Thursday will be sunny with a high of 94 degrees. From the Arkansas Now Weather Center, I'm meteorologist Laura Huckabee.

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1: Primary elections were held today in Florida, Wyoming, and Alaska, while California holds a special U.S. House election. In Florida, there's been a crowded field of candidates hoping to replace term-limited Governor Ron DeSantis. NBC News is projecting Byron Donalds, who had the backing of President Trump, will win the Republican primary, thanking supporters after the win.
2: Because of your hard work, we have won a massive victory.
1: Donalds will face former Congressman David Jolly in the midterms. NBC News projects Debbie Wasserman Schultz will win the Democratic primary for Florida's 20th congressional district and for Jared Moskowitz to win the Democratic primary for Florida's 25th district. Projected to win the Democratic Senate nomination in Florida is Democratic Socialist Angie Nixon, defeating Alex Vindman. President Trump says there's currently no talks with Iran, happening or planned. He posts to social media, a U.S. naval blockade in the Strait of Hormuz remains in full force and effect. As he doubles down on his calls to annex the strait by posting a map labeling the waterway as a U.S. territory. And as NBC's Matt Bradley reports, Trump's warning an ally not to get in the way of the U.S. reopening the waterway to shipping.
3: Telling Fox News that if Amman gets in the way of a potential Iran deal, quote, we'll bomb the expletive out of them.
4: I don't think they'd behave very well, but we'd handle them very easily, just like we do other things.
3: It's the second time Trump threatened to strike Oman in just the past few months.
1: In West Palm Beach, Florida, the county clerk of Palm Beach County, 67-year-old Mike Caruso, has been arrested for kidnapping, lewd or lascivious molestation, and luring or enticing a child. The governor who appointed him has suspended him, and he's being tried in Orange County. Caruso's currently running for election to the post and had no primary opponent in today's election. Millions across the southern U.S. this week are seeing triple-digit heat again in parts of South Carolina, Oklahoma, and Texas as another heat dome expands from the southwest. I'm Scott Carr. More than two dozen people are being charged with running a cocaine trafficking operation out of two Penn State frat houses. Prosecutors claim the cocaine trafficking ring centered on two fraternity houses where large amounts of coke were brought in from Philadelphia and New York,
5: where they were cut and packaged for sale primarily to Penn State students.
1: That's Pennsylvania Attorney General Dave Sunday, who says 13 current and former students were charged, as well as a father of a student.
5: The two main dealers, the top of the chain, if you will, were senior members of the Delta, Upsilon, and Sigma Chi fraternities.
1: Penn State says they're cooperating with the investigation. A major study out this week is showing that drinking at least one soda or other sugar-sweetened beverage every day likely more than doubles the risk of stomach cancer.
6: It's not just soda. It's any sugar-sweetened beverage, including juice with added sugar and energy drinks. That's according to researchers at Mass General Brigham Cancer Center, who analyzed data from 100,000 study participants. But artificially sweetened drinks like diet soda pose no increased risk of stomach cancer. The CDC says more than 60% of U.S. adults ages 18 to 65 report drinking at least one sugar-sweetened beverage a day, which, according to this new study, more than doubles their risk of stomach cancer. I'm Sarah Lee Kessler.
1: A coach for the Kansas City Chiefs says his wife's on the road to recovery after being shot, allegedly by the couple's son. Offensive coordinator Eric Bieniemy spoke publicly Wednesday for the first time since returning to training camp from Virginia. The couple's 27-year-old son is facing charges. The longtime and original drummer for the band ZZ Top, Frank Beard, has died at the age of 77. A spokesperson for the band confirms the news. Beard died at his home in Texas while in hospice care. The band had to cancel a show tonight in Salt Lake City and one tomorrow in Colorado Springs because of the news. I'm Scott Carr.
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8: Everyone, skies are going to be clear tonight as temperatures settle in the mid-70s. Tomorrow for Wednesday, it's going to be a very hot day. We'll have sunshine with a high of 102, but that heat index is going to be close to 110. We'll bring in a 50% chance of showers and storms Wednesday night. That could cool us off just a little bit, and we need the water. We'll have a few spotty showers and storms around for the first part of Thursday. The rest of Thursday will be sunny with a high of 94 degrees. From the Arkansas Now Weather Center, I'm meteorologist Laura Huckabee.

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3: Hi everyone, skies are going to be clear tonight as temperatures settle in the mid-70s. Tomorrow for Wednesday, it's going to be a very hot day. We'll have sunshine with a high of 102, but that heat index is going to be close to 110. We'll bring in a 50% chance of showers and storms Wednesday night. That could cool us off just a little bit, and we need the water. We'll have a few spotty showers and storms around for the first part of Thursday. The rest of Thursday will be sunny with a high of 94 degrees. From the Arkansas Now Weather Center, I'm meteorologist Laura Huckabee.

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4: Hi everyone, skies are going to be clear tonight as temperatures settle in the mid-70s. Tomorrow for Wednesday, it's going to be a very hot day. We'll have sunshine with a high of 102, but that heat index is going to be close to 110. We'll bring in a 50% chance of showers and storms Wednesday night. That could cool us off just a little bit, and we need the water. We'll have a few spotty showers and storms around for the first part of Thursday. The rest of Thursday will be sunny with a high of 94 degrees. From the Arkansas Now Weather Center, I'm meteorologist Laura Huckabee.

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1: You've heard it said, he's a diamond in the rough. 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And if that piece of coal can make something of itself by not giving up, so can I. Persistence is in you. 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
2: Hi everyone, skies are going to be clear tonight as temperatures settle in the mid-70s. Tomorrow for Wednesday, it's going to be a very hot day. We'll have sunshine with a high of 102, but that heat index is going to be close to 110. We'll bring in a 50% chance of showers and storms Wednesday night. That could cool us off just a little bit, and we need the water. We'll have a few spotty showers and storms around for the first part of Thursday. The rest of Thursday will be sunny with a high of 94 degrees. From the Arkansas Now Weather Center, I'm meteorologist Laura Huckabee.

best thing that he can do is just look her in the eye and beg for mercy and face the bitter truth.

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3: Hi everyone, skies are going to be clear tonight as temperatures settle in the mid-70s. Tomorrow for Wednesday, it's going to be a very hot day. We'll have sunshine with a high of 102, but that heat index is going to be close to 110. We'll bring in a 50% chance of showers and storms Wednesday night. That could cool us off just a little bit, and we need the water. We'll have a few spotty showers and storms around for the first part of Thursday. The rest of Thursday will be sunny with a high of 94 degrees. From the Arkansas Now Weather Center, I'm meteorologist Laura Huckabee.

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1: Hi, everyone. Skies are going to be clear tonight as temperatures settle in the mid-70s. Tomorrow for Wednesday, it's going to be a very hot day. We'll have sunshine with a high of 102, but that heat index is going to be close to 110. We'll bring in a 50% chance of showers and storms Wednesday night. That could cool us off just a little bit, and we need the water. We'll have a few spotty showers and storms around for the first part of Thursday. The rest of Thursday will be sunny with a high of 94 degrees. From the Arkansas Now Weather Center, I'm meteorologist Laura Huckabee.

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1: Hi everyone, skies are going to be clear tonight as temperatures settle in the mid-70s. Tomorrow for Wednesday, it's going to be a very hot day. We'll have sunshine with a high of 102, but that heat index is going to be close to 110. We'll bring in a 50% chance of showers and storms Wednesday night. That could cool us off just a little bit, and we need the water. We'll have a few spotty showers and storms around for the first part of Thursday. The rest of Thursday will be sunny with a high of 94 degrees. From the Arkansas Now Weather Center, I'm meteorologist Laura Huckabee.

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1: Hi everyone, skies are going to be clear tonight as temperatures settle in the mid-70s. Tomorrow for Wednesday, it's going to be a very hot day. We'll have sunshine with a high of 102, but that heat index is going to be close to 110. We'll bring in a 50% chance of showers and storms Wednesday night. That could cool us off just a little bit, and we need the water. We'll have a few spotty showers and storms around for the first part of Thursday. The rest of Thursday will be sunny with a high of 94 degrees. From the Arkansas Now Weather Center, I'm meteorologist Laura Huckabee.

I'd have gone on and saw Elvis that night he came to town. Mama said I couldn't. I'd have went skinny dipping with Jenny Carter.

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Now I don't have the chance, and I wish I'd have told my brother how much I loved him before he went off to war. But I just shook his hand, and I wish I'd have gone to church on Sunday morning when my grandma begged me to. But I was afraid of God, and I wish I would have listened when they said, boy, you're gonna wish you hadn't.

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But I didn't do

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1: Hi, everyone. Skies are going to be clear tonight as temperatures settle in the mid-70s. Tomorrow for Wednesday, it's going to be a very hot day. We'll have sunshine with a high of 102, but that heat index is going to be close to 110. We'll bring in a 50% chance of showers and storms Wednesday night. That could cool us off just a little bit, and we need the water. We'll have a few spotty showers and storms around for the first part of Thursday. The rest of Thursday will be sunny with a high of 94 degrees. From the Arkansas Now Weather Center, I'm meteorologist Laura Huckabee.

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2: President Trump is pausing a planned wave of tariffs that was set to hit Canada at midnight. In a social media post, he said he's paused the 50% duties for 3 days because the two countries have a deal pending final documentation. The suspended tariffs would have affected roughly $20 billion in Canadian imports, including hockey sticks, certain building materials, liquors, and some apparel, according to U.S. trade representatives. Polls in Alaska are closed, one of 3 states holding primary elections tonight. Florida and Wyoming polls are also closed, and there are already some races being called. NBC News projects Debbie Wasserman Schultz will win the Democratic primary for Florida's 20th congressional district. Jared Moskowitz is also projected to win the Democratic primary for Florida's 25th congressional district. In the big race, Byron Donalds is projected to win the Republican primary for Florida governor. Meanwhile, in California, 2 Democrats are running to serve out the remaining term of former Congressman Eric Swalwell in a special House election. The Justice Department's indicting 17 Iranians accused of orchestrating a cyber piracy campaign backed by the Islamic Revolutionary Guard. Scott Carr has more from Washington.
3: The DOJ says in a years-long campaign, the hackers targeted American universities and companies, including HBO. The hackers were employed by a company based in Iran and attempted to extort HBO for $6 million in Bitcoin after stealing some of the company's intellectual property. 9 of the 17 suspects had been charged previously for illegally accessing computer systems at 144 U.S.-based universities. I'm Scott Carr.
2: Some big changes are coming to Florida's Walt Disney World's parks. Disney officials say the Cars-themed Piston Peak National Park will have 2 attractions, Cars Ridge Run Rally and Miss Fritter's Daredevil Spin-Along. The new Villains Land will have a Maleficent roller coaster. At Animal Kingdom, Harrison Ford will be featured in the new Indiana Jones and the Myth of the Jade Serpent, replacing the dinosaur ride. And Hollywood Studios Monstropolis opens next year. I'm Tammy Trujillo. A polling firm that released erroneous polls is shutting down. Chris Caraggio has details.
4: Median Strategies released polls showing Los Angeles Mayor Karen Bass and former Wisconsin gubernatorial candidate Francisca Hong ahead with wide margins in their respective races. A message on the company's website says previously published polling releases have been withdrawn and should not be cited. It also says Median Strategies was intended to be a short-term social experiment examining how purported polling information could enter and spread through the political information ecosystem without independent verification. I'm Chris Caraggio.
2: Day one's in the books in Meta's landmark federal trial in California. Colorado, Kentucky, New Jersey, and California are seeking $1.4 trillion in damages, alleging the company engineered Facebook and Instagram to make it addictive to children. In her opening statement, California Deputy Attorney General Megan O'Neill says Meta told Congress and parents that Instagram and Facebook were safe for kids, while all the while it hid the truth. Meta CEO Mark Zuckerberg will testify later in the trial. A new report from AAA looks at why lead-footed drivers feel the need to speed. That story from Rory O'Neill.
5: 1/3 of drivers believe no one actually goes the speed limit these days, and the AAA Foundation for Traffic Safety finds many drivers think going 10 over the limit isn't really speeding. Drivers said they speed to avoid slow cars and to get to their destinations faster, slowing down only to avoid a ticket or crash. To slow down, drivers said police and in-car warnings are good, but said while speed bumps are effective, they don't want them in their neighborhood. I'm Rory O'Neill.
2: Citi Field, the home of the New York Mets, has topped Yelp's Best Stadium Eats list for 2026. Citi Field was praised for its massive variety, with 37 new items this year, ranging from lobster rolls to high-end desserts, alongside classic burgers and hot dogs, and yes, they still have the peanuts. I'm Tammy Trujillo.
6: Hi, everyone. Skies are going to be clear tonight as temperatures settle in the mid-70s. Tomorrow for Wednesday, it's going to be a very hot day. We'll have sunshine with a high of 102, but that heat index is going to be close to 110. We'll bring in a 50% chance of showers and storms Wednesday night. That could cool us off just a little bit, and we need the water. We'll have a few spotty showers and storms around for the first part of Thursday. The rest of Thursday will be sunny with a high of 94 degrees. From the Arkansas Now Weather Center, I'm meteorologist Laura Huckabee.

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1: Hi everyone, skies are going to be clear tonight as temperatures settle in the mid-70s. Tomorrow for Wednesday, it's going to be a very hot day. We'll have sunshine with a high of 102, but that heat index is going to be close to 110. We'll bring in a 50% chance of showers and storms Wednesday night. That could cool us off just a little bit, and we need the water. We'll have a few spotty showers and storms around for the first part of Thursday. The rest of Thursday will be sunny with a high of 94 degrees. From the Arkansas Now Weather Center, I'm meteorologist Laura Huckabee.
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1: Hi everyone, skies are going to be clear tonight as temperatures settle in the mid-70s. Tomorrow for Wednesday, it's going to be a very hot day. We'll have sunshine with a high of 102, but that heat index is going to be close to 110. We'll bring in a 50% chance of showers and storms Wednesday night. That could cool us off just a little bit, and we need the water. We'll have a few spotty showers and storms around for the first part of Thursday. The rest of Thursday will be sunny with a high of 94 degrees. From the Arkansas Now Weather Center, I'm meteorologist Laura Huckabee.

0: Locally owned since 1956, EAB, East Arkansas Broadcasters. 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
1: President Trump is pausing a planned wave of tariffs that was set to hit Canada at midnight. In a social media post, he said he's paused the 50% duties for 3 days because the two countries have a deal pending final documentation. The suspended tariffs would have affected roughly $20 billion in Canadian imports, including hockey sticks, certain building materials, liquors, and some apparel, according to U.S. trade representatives. Polls in Alaska are closed, one of three states holding primary elections tonight. Florida and Wyoming polls are also closed, and there are already some races being called. NBC News projects Debbie Wasserman Schultz will win the Democratic primary for Florida's 20th congressional district. Jared Moskowitz is also projected to win the Democratic primary for Florida's 25th congressional district. In the big race, Byron Donalds is projected to win the Republican primary for Florida governor. Meanwhile, in California, two Democrats are running to serve out the remaining term of former Congressman Eric Swalwell in a special House election. The Justice Department's indicting 17 Iranians accused of orchestrating a cyber piracy campaign backed by the Islamic Revolutionary Guard. Scott Carr has more from Washington.
2: The DOJ says in a years-long campaign, the hackers targeted American universities and companies, including HBO. The hackers were employed by a company based in Iran and attempted to extort HBO for $6 million in Bitcoin after stealing some of the company's intellectual property. 9 of the 17 suspects had been charged previously for illegally accessing computer systems at 144 U.S.-based universities. I'm Scott Carr.
1: Some big changes are coming to Florida's Walt Disney World's parks. Disney officials say the Cars-themed Piston Peak National Park will have two attractions, Cars Ridge Run Rally and Miss Fritter's Daredevil Spin-Along. The new Villains Land will have a Maleficent roller coaster. At Animal Kingdom, Harrison Ford will be featured in the new Indiana Jones and the Myth of the Jade Serpent, replacing the dinosaur ride. And Hollywood Studios' Monstropolis opens next year. I'm Tammy Trujillo. A polling firm that released erroneous polls is shutting down. Chris Caraggio has details.
3: Median Strategies released polls showing Los Angeles Mayor Karen Bass and former Wisconsin gubernatorial candidate Francisca Hong ahead with wide margins in their respective races. A message on the company's website says previously published polling releases have been withdrawn and should not be cited. It also says Median Strategies was intended to be a short-term social experiment examining how purported polling information could enter and spread through the political information ecosystem without independent verification. I'm Chris Caraggio.
1: Day one's in the books in Meta's landmark federal trial in California. Colorado, Kentucky, New Jersey, and California are seeking $1.4 trillion in damages, alleging the company engineered Facebook and Instagram to make it addictive to children. In her opening statement, California Deputy Attorney General Megan O'Neill says Meta told Congress and parents that Instagram and Facebook were safe for kids, while all the while it hid the truth. Meta CEO Mark Zuckerberg will testify later in the trial. A new report from AAA looks at why lead-footed drivers feel the need to speed. That story from Rory O'Neill.
4: One-third of drivers believe no one actually goes the speed limit these days, and the AAA Foundation for Traffic Safety finds many drivers think going 10 over the limit isn't really speeding. Drivers said they speed to avoid slow cars and to get to their destinations faster, slowing down only to avoid a ticket or crash. To slow down, drivers said police and in-car warnings are good, but said while speed bumps are effective, they don't want them in their neighborhood. I'm Rory O'Neill.
1: Citi Field, the home of the New York Mets, has topped Yelp's Best Stadium Eats list for 2026. Citi Field was praised for its massive variety, with 37 new items this year, ranging from lobster rolls to high-end desserts, alongside classic burgers and hot dogs, and yes, they still have the peanuts. I'm Tammy Trujillo.
5: Hi, everyone. Skies are going to be clear tonight as temperatures settle in the mid-70s. Tomorrow for Wednesday, it's going to be a very hot day. We'll have sunshine with a high of 102, but that heat index is going to be close to 110. We'll bring in a 50% chance of showers and storms Wednesday night. That could cool us off just a little bit, and we need the water. We'll have a few spotty showers and storms around for the first part of Thursday. The rest of Thursday will be sunny with a high of 94 degrees. From the Arkansas Now Weather Center, I'm meteorologist

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1: Hi, everyone. Skies are going to be clear tonight as temperatures settle in the mid-70s. Tomorrow for Wednesday, it's going to be a very hot day. We'll have sunshine with a high of 102, but that heat index is going to be close to 110. We'll bring in a 50% chance of showers and storms Wednesday night. That could cool us off just a little bit, and we need the water. We'll have a few spotty showers and storms around for the first part of Thursday. The rest of Thursday will be sunny with a high of 94 degrees. From the Arkansas Now Weather Center, I'm meteorologist Laura Huckabee.

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1: Hi, everyone. Skies are going to be clear tonight as temperatures settle in the mid-70s. Tomorrow for Wednesday, it's going to be a very hot day. We'll have sunshine with a high of 102, but that heat index is going to be close to 110. We'll bring in a 50% chance of showers and storms Wednesday night. That could cool us off just a little bit, and we need the water. We'll have a few spotty showers and storms around for the first part of Thursday. The rest of Thursday will be sunny with a high of 94 degrees. From the Arkansas Now Weather Center, I'm meteorologist Laura Huckabee.

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1: President Trump is pausing a planned wave of tariffs that was set to hit Canada at midnight. In a social media post, he said he's paused the 50% duties for 3 days because the two countries have a deal pending final documentation. The suspended tariffs would have affected roughly $20 billion in Canadian imports, including hockey sticks, certain building materials, liquors, and some apparel, according to U.S. trade representatives. Polls in Alaska are closed, one of three states holding primary elections tonight. Florida and Wyoming polls are also closed, and there are already some races being called. NBC News projects Debbie Wasserman Schultz will win the Democratic primary for Florida's 20th congressional district. Jared Moskowitz is also projected to win the Democratic primary for Florida's 25th congressional district. In the big race, Byron Donalds is projected to win the Republican primary for Florida governor. Meanwhile, in California, two Democrats are running to serve out the remaining term of former Congressman Eric Swalwell in a special House election. The Justice Department's indicting 17 Iranians accused of orchestrating a cyber piracy campaign backed by the Islamic Revolutionary Guard. Scott Carr has more from Washington.
2: The DOJ says in a years-long campaign, the hackers targeted American universities and companies, including HBO. The hackers were employed by a company based in Iran and attempted to extort HBO for $6 million in Bitcoin after stealing some of the company's intellectual property. 9 of the 17 suspects had been charged previously for illegally accessing computer systems at 144 U.S.-based universities. I'm Scott Carr.
1: Some big changes are coming to Florida's Walt Disney World's parks. Disney officials say the Cars-themed Piston Peak National Park will have two attractions, Cars Ridge Run Rally and Miss Fritter's Daredevil Spin-Along. The new Villains Land will have a Maleficent roller coaster. At Animal Kingdom, Harrison Ford will be featured in the new Indiana Jones and the Myth of the Jade Serpent, replacing the dinosaur ride. And Hollywood Studios' Monstropolis opens next year. I'm Tammy Trujillo. A polling firm that released erroneous polls is shutting down. Chris Caraggio has details.
3: Median Strategies released polls showing Los Angeles Mayor Karen Bass and former Wisconsin gubernatorial candidate Francisca Hong ahead with wide margins in their respective races. A message on the company's website says previously published polling releases have been withdrawn and should not be cited. It also says Median Strategies was intended to be a short-term social experiment examining how purported polling information could enter and spread through the political information ecosystem without independent verification. I'm Chris Caraggio.
1: Day one's in the books in Meta's landmark federal trial in California. Colorado, Kentucky, New Jersey, and California are seeking $1.4 trillion in damages, alleging the company engineered Facebook and Instagram to make it addictive to children. In her opening statement, California Deputy Attorney General Megan O'Neill says Meta told Congress and parents that Instagram and Facebook were safe for kids, while all the while it hid the truth. Meta CEO Mark Zuckerberg will testify later in the trial. A new report from AAA looks at why lead-footed drivers feel the need to speed. That story from Rory O'Neill.
4: One-third of drivers believe no one actually goes the speed limit these days, and the AAA Foundation for Traffic Safety finds many drivers think going 10 over the limit isn't really speeding. Drivers said they speed to avoid slow cars and to get to their destinations faster, slowing down only to avoid a ticket or crash. To slow down, drivers said police and in-car warnings are good, but said while speed bumps are effective, they don't want them in their neighborhood. I'm Rory O'Neill.
1: Citi Field, the home of the New York Mets, has topped Yelp's Best Stadium Eats list for 2026. Citi Field was praised for its massive variety, with 37 new items this year, ranging from lobster rolls to high-end desserts, alongside classic burgers and hot dogs, and yes, they still have the peanuts. I'm Tammy Trujillo.
5: Hi, everyone. Skies are going to be clear tonight as temperatures settle in the mid-70s. Tomorrow for Wednesday, it's going to be a very hot day. We'll have sunshine with a high of 102, but that heat index is going to be close to 110. We'll bring in a 50% chance of showers and storms Wednesday night. That could cool us off just a little bit, and we need the water. We'll have a few spotty showers and storms around for the first part of Thursday. The rest of Thursday will be sunny with a high of 94 degrees. From the Arkansas Now Weather Center, I'm meteorologist Laura Huckabee.

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1: Hi everyone, skies are going to be clear tonight as temperatures settle in the mid-70s. Tomorrow for Wednesday, it's going to be a very hot day. We'll have sunshine with a high of 102, but that heat index is going to be close to 110. We'll bring in a 50% chance of showers and storms Wednesday night. That could cool us off just a little bit, and we need the water. We'll have a few spotty showers and storms around for the first part of Thursday. The rest of Thursday will be sunny with a high of 94 degrees. From the Arkansas Now Weather Center, I'm meteorologist Laura Huckabee.

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1: Hi everyone, skies are going to be clear tonight as temperatures settle in the mid-70s. Tomorrow for Wednesday, it's going to be a very hot day. We'll have sunshine with a high of 102, but that heat index is going to be close to 110. We'll bring in a 50% chance of showers and storms Wednesday night. That could cool us off just a little bit, and we need the water. We'll have a few spotty showers and storms around for the first part of Thursday. The rest of Thursday will be sunny with a high of 94 degrees. From the Arkansas Now Weather Center, I'm meteorologist Laura Huckabee.

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1: Hi everyone, skies are going to be clear tonight as temperatures settle in the mid-70s. Tomorrow, Wednesday, it's going to be a very hot day. We'll have sunshine with a high of 102, but that heat index is going to be close to 110. We'll bring in a 50% chance of showers and storms Wednesday night. That could cool us off just a little bit, and we need the water. We'll have a few spotty showers and storms around for the first part of Thursday. The rest of Thursday will be sunny with a high of 94 degrees. From the Arkansas Now Weather Center, I'm meteorologist Laura Huckabee.

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1: President Trump is pausing a planned wave of tariffs that was set to hit Canada at midnight. In a social media post, he said he's paused the 50% duties for 3 days because the two countries have a deal pending final documentation. The suspended tariffs would have affected roughly $20 billion in Canadian imports, including hockey sticks, certain building materials, liquors, and some apparel, according to U.S. trade representatives. Polls in Alaska are closed, one of three states holding primary elections tonight. Florida and Wyoming polls are also closed, and there are already some races being called. NBC News projects Debbie Wasserman Schultz will win the Democratic primary for Florida's 20th congressional district. Jared Moskowitz is also projected to win the Democratic primary for Florida's 25th congressional district. In the big race, Byron Donalds is projected to win the Republican primary for Florida governor. Meanwhile, in California, two Democrats are running to serve out the remaining term of former Congressman Eric Swalwell in a special House election. The Justice Department's indicting 17 Iranians accused of orchestrating a cyber piracy campaign backed by the Islamic Revolutionary Guard. Scott Carr has more from Washington.
2: The DOJ says in a years-long campaign, the hackers targeted American universities and companies, including HBO. The hackers were employed by a company based in Iran and attempted to extort HBO for $6 million in Bitcoin after stealing some of the company's intellectual property. 9 of the 17 suspects had been charged previously for illegally accessing computer systems at 144 U.S.-based universities. I'm Scott Carr.
1: Some big changes are coming to Florida's Walt Disney World's parks. Disney officials say the Cars-themed Piston Peak National Park will have two attractions, Cars Ridge Run Rally and Miss Fritter's Daredevil Spin-Along. The new Villains Land will have a Maleficent roller coaster. At Animal Kingdom, Harrison Ford will be featured in the new Indiana Jones and the Myth of the Jade Serpent, replacing the dinosaur ride. And Hollywood Studios' Monstropolis opens next year. I'm Tammy Trujillo. A polling firm that released erroneous polls is shutting down. Chris Caraggio has details.
3: Median Strategies released polls showing Los Angeles Mayor Karen Bass and former Wisconsin gubernatorial candidate Francisca Hong ahead with wide margins in their respective races. A message on the company's website says previously published polling releases have been withdrawn and should not be cited. It also says Median Strategies was intended to be a short-term social experiment examining how purported polling information could enter and spread through the political information ecosystem without independent verification. I'm Chris Caraggio.
1: Day one's in the books in Meta's landmark federal trial in California. Colorado, Kentucky, New Jersey, and California are seeking $1.4 trillion in damages, alleging the company engineered Facebook and Instagram to make it addictive to children. In her opening statement, California Deputy Attorney General Megan O'Neill says Meta told Congress and parents that Instagram and Facebook were safe for kids, while all the while it hid the truth. Meta CEO Mark Zuckerberg will testify later in the trial. A new report from AAA looks at why lead-footed drivers feel the need to speed. That story from Rory O'Neill.
4: One-third of drivers believe no one actually goes the speed limit these days, and the AAA Foundation for Traffic Safety finds many drivers think going 10 over the limit isn't really speeding. Drivers said they speed to avoid slow cars and to get to their destinations faster, slowing down only to avoid a ticket or crash. To slow down, drivers said police and in-car warnings are good, but said while speed bumps are effective, they don't want them in their neighborhood. I'm Rory O'Neill.
1: Citi Field, the home of the New York Mets, has topped Yelp's Best Stadium Eats list for 2026. Citi Field was praised for its massive variety, with 37 new items this year, ranging from lobster rolls to high-end desserts, alongside classic burgers and hot dogs, and yes, they still have the peanuts. I'm Tammy Trujillo.
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6: Here is this hour's headlines from the Arkansas Now newsroom. A Jonesboro man, accused of running over four people with his car, is now facing a first-degree murder charge. A judge found probable cause Monday to charge 43-year-old Michael Vincent Coleman with first-degree murder, three counts of criminal attempt, and several other charges. One of the four people injured in the August 13th incidents died Monday from her injuries. Coleman is being held on a $5 million bond. A new poll shows President Donald Trump's approval rating among Arkansas voters has fallen below 50%. The Talk Business and Politics Hendricks College poll found 46% of likely voters approve of Trump's job performance, while 53% disapprove. The poll surveyed 1,217 likely voters and has a margin of error of 4.7 percentage points. On Monday, the Arkansas Forestry Division reported that nearly all of the state's 75 counties were under an active burn ban. For updates, visit arkfireinfo.org. From the Arkansas Now newsroom, I'm Kelly Conley.
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10: Good morning, everyone. 8 minutes now after 5 a.m. It is a Wednesday morning. Today is August the 19th, 2026. And we are back into the extreme heat warning phase with a extreme heat warning going into effect at 11 this morning, continuing through the night. It should be a sunny day today. Could see 100 degrees today with a heat index up to 111 today. Clear early tonight, partly cloudy late tonight. There is a 20% chance for some rain overnight, upper 70s for a low, then mostly sunny. There is a slight chance for rain on Thursday, high in the mid-90s with heat index up to 105 tomorrow. Then Friday should be sunny and 92. Saturday should be sunny and 95. And Sunday should be sunny and 95. It was 94 for our high yesterday. 79 was the overnight low. 80 is the temperature now.

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2: 25 minutes after 5 a.m., get ready for another scorcher. National Weather Service has already issued an extreme heat warning for today, beginning at 11 this morning, continuing to late tonight. Mostly sunny, near 100 degrees for a high today, with a heat index up to 111 today. Clear early tonight, partly cloudy late tonight. There's just a slight chance, a 20% chance, for some rain overnight. Temperature 78 degrees for an overnight low. Then tomorrow should be sunny. 20% chance for some rain tomorrow. High temperature in the mid-90s with a heat index of 105 on Thursday. And then Friday, look for a sunny day, lower 90s. Saturday, mid-90s, mostly sunny. And then Sunday, mid-90s and mostly sunny. 94, the high yesterday, 79. The overnight low, it's 80 degrees right now.
3: I came crawling home last night. 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

Friday paychecks, and I'll cash them all right here. 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
2: 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USDA says record corn exports are key to helping absorb record corn production and support prices in the last 2 years. Record U.S. corn harvests the past 2 years are finding their way into export markets. Here's World Agricultural Outlook Board Chair Mark Jackanowski.
3: For the back year, the crop that's currently being marketed, we raised our export forecast by 75 million bushels to another new record, 3.4 billion bushels of U.S. corn exports from the old crop. And then for the new crop year, we increased our export forecast by an equivalent 75 million bushels.
1: Helping boost the average season ending corn price to $4.50 a bushel due to tightening supplies.
3: U.S. ending stocks tighten up a fair amount this month, down 137 million bushels to 1.65 billion, and that would be down almost 300 million bushels year over year.
1: Boosting the average season ending corn price by 10 cents. At $4.50 a bushel, the current corn price is at or near break-even based on production cost, yield, local basis, and trucking and storage cost. But 3 years of low crop prices and soaring input costs have left many producers in the red and led to an increase in bankruptcies over the last 2 years, with filings this past April at a six-year monthly high. Now let's take a look at the markets and how they closed yesterday. September corn at 463 and a quarter, down 1 3/4, with December corn at 488, down 1.5. September soybeans 12 3/4, down 1/4, with November soybeans 12 16 3/4, up 3/4. September wheat at 664.5, down 10 1/4. December wheat at 681 1/4, down 8. October cotton at 84.12, up 5, with December cotton at 85.41, down 7. September rice 14 24.5, up 7 cents. November rice at 14.68, up 5.5. Moving on to livestock now. August live cattle at 224.90, up 35. October live cattle at 218.92.5, up 15. August feeder cattle at 339.22.5, down 75. September feeder cattle at 333.35, up 40. October lane hogs at 80.72.5, down $1. With December lane hogs at 70.92.5, down 160. Now look at our regional weather forecast. Extreme heat warnings over much of the region for today, with temperatures well into the triple digits. You can expect heat index values around 110 to 115 over much of the region, with some chances for showers coming in late tonight into tomorrow, and then sunny and hot again for the weekend. Highs in the mid to upper 90s to triple digits, with overnight lows in the low to mid 70s. That's your EAB Morning Farm Report, and I'm Scotty Woodson. Have a great day.
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6: 12 minutes until 6 a.m. World and national news, local and regional news will detail the weather, the markets, and get you to the Yaw Patrol program. It is Yellow Jacket Wednesday today, so we'll have that during our Yaw Patrol today. Look for another scorcher today. In fact, the Weather Service has already placed us under an extreme heat warning from 11 until 8 today. Sunny near 100 for an actual temperature, 111 for a heat index today. Mostly clear early tonight, partly cloudy late tonight, 20% chance for some rain overnight, and a temperature in the upper 70s, mostly sunny, a 20% chance for rain tomorrow, mid-90s for a temperature, 105 for a heat index on Thursday. Then Friday, Saturday, and Sunday should be sunny with high temperatures in the low to mid-90s, 94 the high yesterday, 79 the overnight low. It's 80 degrees right now.

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1: Byron Donalds is the projected winner of the Republican primary for Florida governor.
2: Individual opinions and passionate supporters are the beauty of our conservative movement.
1: Donalds will face former Congressman David Jolly in the midterms. Additionally, Debbie Wasserman Schultz is projected to win the Democratic primary for Florida's 20th congressional district. Wasserman Schultz will face Republican Brent Anderson in the midterms. Candidates endorsed by President Trump are taking a few hits in the primaries. More from Tammy Trujillo.
3: Several states held primary elections on Tuesday. Republicans endorsed by Trump tend to win their primaries, but three were defeated yesterday, according to the results. Trump's pick for governor of Wyoming, Megan Degenfelder, lost her primary to State Senator Eric Barlow, and two Trump-backed candidates in Florida were also defeated. This follows recent Trump defeats in Minnesota, where Mike Lindell lost his race for governor, and in Michigan, where Trump's pick for Congress lost to an opponent who had already dropped out. Still, Trump-backed Republicans have won the majority of their primaries so far this year. I'm Tammy Trujillo.
1: The two leading candidates of Alaska's U.S. Senate primary are heading to the November election. In the Alaska primary, candidates from all parties compete on the same ballot, with the top four advancing to the general election. The Justice Department is indicting 17 Iranians accused of orchestrating a cyber piracy campaign backed by the Islamic Revolutionary Guard. Scott Carr with more in Washington.
4: The DOJ says in a years-long campaign, the hackers targeted American universities and companies, including HBO. The hackers were employed by a company based in Iran and attempted to extort HBO for $6 million in Bitcoin after stealing some of the company's intellectual property. 9 of the 17 suspects had been charged previously for illegally accessing computer systems at 144 U.S.-based universities.
1: I'm Michael Kastner.
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1: The teen convicted of murdering 17-year-old Austin Metcalf at a track meet last year in Texas will be back in court. On Wednesday, attorneys for Carmelo Anthony will be arguing for a new judge to oversee the 19-year-old's appeal hearing, which takes place Thursday. Anthony's lawyers argue the trial judge made prejudicial statements in an interview after Anthony was found guilty and sentenced to 35 years in prison. Costco is rolling out a new fertility care program for members. More from Monica Nelson.
6: With partnerships, the program offers telehealth consultations, care coordination, and discounts on fertility medications. Costco says members could save up to 80% on some prescriptions, helping reduce one of the biggest costs of fertility treatment. I'm Monica Nelson.
1: An Arizona State University business professor says data from after-school sales can paint a picture on how holiday shopping will turn out. More from Matt Mattinson.
7: Hitendra Chaturvedi says he looks at how much retailers buy next month.
8: In September, if the retailers decide to order with energy, enthusiasm, then we are going to see a very good Christmas.
7: On the other hand, he says if businesses are holding back, that's a different story. Chaturvedi notes that prices for gasoline and tariffs have added an extra cost of around $4,500 per household, and that could in turn show an increase in buy now, pay later credit card debts. I'm Matt Mattinson.
1: Stellantis is recalling over 848,000 vehicles across all four of its brands. The recall is to fix an issue with the rear-view camera where the radio software blocks the footage from showing up on the media screen. You can find more information on the website for the National Highway Traffic Safety Administration, NHTSA.gov. I'm Michael Kastner.
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10: 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It is time for our first look at local and regional news now. Right now, it is 80 degrees after an overnight low of 79. A Cherry Valley teenager was taken into custody by the Forest City Police Monday for possession of a loaded handgun inside a local store. The department says officers responded to the Walmart store in Forest City at around 9:30 p.m. Monday regarding a possible shoplifter. It was determined the suspect was identified by the Forest City PD as a 16-year-old male from Cherry Valley. Had already left the store, but was detained in the parking lot. Officers and store security were able to trace the teenager's movements and located a loaded Smith & Wesson 9mm handgun that had been left in the lawn and garden section. The teenager is facing misdemeanor charges of being a minor in possession of a firearm, resisting arrest, and disorderly conduct. Progress is being made on the Wynn Wastewater Treatment Plant, which was destroyed by a tornado March 31st, 2023. Block buildings are starting to go up for the treatment plant itself and two other buildings on the property. The administration building and the maintenance building are complete. Blake Marotti, the Wynn Water Utilities General Manager, says the pump building and the electrical building next to the pump building both are a part of the treatment facility and are both now up to the top top of the wall grade, as is the electrical room for the blower building. Wynn High School and two churches were also destroyed in the tornado. Wynn High School should be completed within a year, as we reported yesterday. Wynn switched architects from Arch 1010, based in Memphis, to Polk Stanley and Wilcox, based in Little Rock, this week. That move should not delay the project. Work has not started on the First United Methodist Church building, and the First Baptist Church on C Street has been rebuilt and is now open. A volunteer workshop for those interested in volunteering with the Wynn School District will be held tomorrow.
11: I always do a district-wide volunteer orientation for anybody that's going to be volunteering or working in the schools, and that's open to all parents K-12 to come out, and I do that over at the Wynn Primary School.
10: That was Wynn Parent Coordinator Sherry Breckenridge. The training begins at 9 tomorrow morning, again at the Wynn Primary School. The St. Francis County Courthouse is flying a black flag in honor of Forest City Attorney Jennifer Hickey Collins, who died this past weekend at the age of 49. Collins served as a public defender in St. Francis County for a number of years. The Forest City Police Department says Collins was found unresponsive in a swimming pool at her Forest City home Saturday. Life-saving efforts at the scene were unsuccessful. Her body has been sent to the Arkansas State Medical Examiner for an autopsy to reveal the exact time and cause of death. The Wynn softball Lady Jackets are changing fields at the Wynn Sports Complex. Wynn Mayor Jennifer Hobbs says she has been approached by the administration for the Wynn School District about relocating the girls' softball field from its current location to the one next to the field used by the Wynn baseball team. The move is possible thanks to Cross County's baseball and softball teams relocating from the Wynn Sports Complex to their own fields in Cherry Valley. Mayor Hobbs says the school district will share in the cost of preparing the new field for the softball team. It's 11 minutes after 6 a.m.
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10: Good morning, everyone. It's 11 minutes after 6 a.m. It is time now to detail the weather on our morning weather report for this Wednesday morning. It is the 19th day of August. Dangerous heat is expected to persist today with heat advisors and extreme heat warnings in effect. A slight risk for severe weather is in place for portions of northeast Arkansas, the Missouri Boot Hill, and northwest Tennessee. Tonight and into tomorrow morning, damaging winds and localized heavy rainfall are the main threats there. Temperatures across the Mid-South will rise back into the mid-90s, the lower 100s again today. These very hot temperatures, combined with dew points in the low to mid-70s, will produce heat index values between 105 to 112 degrees across the Mid-South today. The extreme heat and extreme heat warning has been expanded north to northeast Arkansas and to portions in the Memphis area in east Arkansas. A heat advisory has also been expanded into the Missouri Boot Hill, where heat index values may reach advisory criteria in the northern part of the Mid-South. Otherwise, no other modifications have been made to advisory and warnings in effect. Latest guidance indicates showers and thunderstorms will develop this afternoon near the Missouri Boot Hill and then slowly spread to the southeast into the Mid-South for tonight and into early tomorrow. Considerable uncertainty does remain between with guidance, keeping most of the activity north of the Mid-South. Other models, solutions are suggesting development on Thursday, moderately steep mid-level lapse rates and precipitable water values around 2 inches support the potential for severe thunderstorms. Some model soundings show some favorable storm relative with clockwise curved signatures also feature elevated a chance for some thunder showers throughout the night. Damaging winds will be the primary threat, with a secondary threat of heavy rainfall and perhaps some hail involved in some of the most severe of those. Shower and thunderstorm chances will continue tomorrow and into tomorrow night as a mid-level trough pushes into the eastern United States, allowing a cold front to push through the Mid-South. That front will bring some relief with cooler temperatures, especially over portions of West Tennessee into the upcoming weekend. Our forecast here, there is an extreme warning that will be put into effect, go into effect at 11 this morning for Cross County, and it will be in effect until 8 o'clock tonight. Mostly sunny, primarily here today, with a high temperature right around 100 degrees and south winds at 5 miles per hour. Again, those heat index values could be up to 111 today, and an extreme heat warning is in effect for today. And then mostly clear early tonight, partly cloudy late tonight. There is a 20% chance for some showers and thunderstorms overnight, with a low temperature in the upper 70s tonight. Tomorrow should be mostly sunny. There is a 20% chance for showers and thunder showers in the morning tomorrow. High temperature of 95 with a heat index up to 105, so likely some type of heat advisory or warning expected for tomorrow as well. Tomorrow night should be mostly clear. There is a 20% chance for showers and thunderstorms and a temperature of 72 degrees. And then for the weekend, well, starting with Friday, sunny with a high temperature of 92, clear Friday night with a temperature of 72, sunny with a high temperature of 95. 75 degrees Saturday. Saturday night should be mostly clear and 72. Sunday should be mostly sunny and 95. Sunday night mostly clear. There's a slight chance for some rain early in the night on Sunday night, and a chance for showers and thunderstorms late in the night in 72. And looking into the first couple of days of next week, it should be a sunny Monday with a 20% chance for some showers and a high in the mid-90s. And then sunny, 20% chance for rain on Tuesday. Upper 90s expected for next Tuesday. 94 was the high yesterday. 79 was the overnight low. And currently, it is 80 degrees here. 17 minutes after 6 a.m. This has been our morning weather report. It's Wednesday. It's August 19th, 2026. The markets and more news coming up.
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15: Good morning, I'm Scotty Woodson from the EAB Ag Network with your EAB Early Morning Market Update. Let's recap the markets and how they closed yesterday. September corn at 463 and a quarter, down 1 3/4. With December corn at 488, down 1.5. September soybeans 12 3/4, down 1/4. With November soybeans 12.16 3/4, up 3/4. September wheat at 664.5, down 10 1/4. December wheat at 681 1/4, down 8. October cotton at 84.12, up 5. With December cotton at 85.41, down 7. September rice 14.24.5, up 7 cents. November rice at 14.68, up 5.5. Moving on to livestock now. August live cattle 224.90, up 35. October live cattle 218.92.5, up 15. August feeder cattle 339.22.5, down 75. September feeder cattle 333.35, up 40. October lane hogs at 80.72.5, down a dollar. With December lane hogs at 70.92.5, down 160. That's your EAB Early Morning Market Update. I'm Scotty Woodson. 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
10: 20 minutes after 6 a.m. Good morning, everyone. Check out the some more news on this Wednesday morning. It is the 19th day of August. The Jonesboro man accused of running over four people with his car last week has now been formally charged with murder. Second Judicial District Court Judge Chris Thayer has found probable cause to charge 43-year-old Michael Vincent Coleman with first-degree murder, three counts of criminal attempted homicide, second-degree battery, killing or injuring an animal used by a law enforcement agency, fleeing, and resisting arrest. The victims were struck by a vehicle driven by Coleman first at the Walmart Neighborhood Market on Harrisburg Road in Jonesboro and then at Craighead Forest last Thursday. One of the four victims has died. Coleman is scheduled for formal arraignment in the case on Friday. The Wind Water Utilities Board of Commissioners approved a change in their billing company during their monthly meeting yesterday. Blake Marotti says Wind Water Utilities has been with Jonesboro-based company called Document Output Center, or DOC, since shortly after he became general manager. Marotti says the utility had been with a Georgia-based company, and there was a significant lag in customers receiving statements. DOC has now been acquired by a company from Texas, and Marotti says the same issue has materialized. The board agreed to enter into a four-year contract with Arkansas Mailing Services, which is based in Little Rock, and will send all bills from Little Rock. Several other area utilities, including Cross County Rural Water, currently work with the company. Commission members noted that there is a significant difference in mailing anything from Little Rock compared to Memphis. Marotti says the switch will cost the utility about $50 more per month, but it will be worth it in time savings. Arkansas Mailing Services also has a sister company that handles online billing. Marotti says the utility is currently with a company related to DOC for its online billing, but will likely have to switch once its relationship with DOC ends. The deadline to submit a nomination to the Cross County School District's Hall of Distinction is Monday, August the 31st.
20: This is our fourth year, I believe, in the Hall of Distinction. So we've put out for nominations. Nominations are due August 31st, and that can be anybody who graduated from Cross County in 2016 or before, so they have to be a 10-year graduate to be eligible for that. There's different categories that they can fit in, and usually everybody finds a place. So we want to make sure that we get all the people who we know are qualified for that Hall of Distinction to get nominations in for those people.
10: Cross County School District Public Information Officer Wes Hooper, the Hall of Distinctions preserves and celebrates the history of Cross County High School while also inspiring current and future Thunderbirds by sharing the stories of alumni who exemplify success, leadership, and service. Nominees must be a graduate of Cross County High School, have graduated at least 10 years prior to nomination, and demonstrate significant accomplishments in one or more of several categories: public service, career success, cultural enrichment, athletic achievement, contributions to the district, and heroism. More information is available on the Cross County School District's website at www.crosscountyschools.com. The Parkin Bay Delta Rebuild Foundation is in need of volunteers. 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It is time for the Cross County Basketball Lady Thunderbirds annual free throw-a-thon. This year's free throw-a-thon is set for Monday, August the 31st. Each player is asked to get sponsors to donate either a flat amount or a price per free throw they make out of 100 free throws. For example, if an individual sponsor is 50 cents per make and the player makes 50 out of 100, they'll donate $25. Donations help support the Lady T-Birds basketball program during the upcoming season. Wynn Parks and Recreation is in need of one more volunteer coach in order to finalize rosters for the 2026 youth flag football season. The coach is needed for the second and third grade league. Games are expected to start Tuesday, September 8th. League is for players in kindergarten through the third grade. The Wynn Yellow Jackets secured a 21-7 win in their scrimmage at Osceola last night. The Jackets will open their season a week from Friday at home against the Marion Patriots. No result from the Cross County Blyville matchup last night at Cherry Valley. T-Birds will open their season a week from Friday as well, as they'll be hosting the Harrisburg Hornets. 26 after 6 a.m. now.
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10: It is 26 minutes now after 6 a.m. Let's look at some community announcements on this Wednesday. It is August the 19th, 2026. A volunteer workshop for those volunteering during the Wynn school year will be held tomorrow. It begins at 9 at the Wynn Primary School. The NEA Homeless Coalition Community Meeting is coming up tomorrow. That'll be at the Poinsett County Library in Harrisburg. It'll begin at 10 a.m. A sunset skate is set for Sunday at the Odell McCallum Community Center. That'll be from 3 p.m. to 8 p.m. Picture Day is on Tuesday next week for all students in the Cross County School System. That will include both the high school and the elementary school. And a benefit dinner and auction will be held for the Bailey Sitzer family a week from Saturday, August 29th. It'll be held at the Hickory Ridge Cafe beginning at 5 p.m. Sandwich combos begin at $8. Boston Butts will be available for $35 to place an order, call or text 870-318-2610. 28 minutes after 6 a.m. coming up is some Arkansas news in today's Beyond Patrol.
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23: Here is this hour's headlines from the Arkansas Now newsroom. Benton High School went on lockdown Tuesday morning after Saline County Dispatch received a report of a possible school shooting. Responding authorities determined there was no credible threat. Other Benton schools were also placed on temporary holds as a precaution, and no arrests have been made. Crews responded to a wildfire about 7 miles north of Fordyce on Sunday afternoon. The fire burned about 249 acres. The Arkansas Department of Agriculture has launched a real-time dashboard for residents to track wildfires across the state. 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
3: 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This is Yawn Patrol.
10: All righty. Well, I hate to bring it up, Laura.
4: Mm-hmm.
10: But it's supposed to be a 110 heat index again today.
4: I know. I'm telling you. I had to go out after work and do a bunch of stuff, and it was all mostly outside. And
10: yeah.
4: I'm telling you, I just don't know how people do it. I really don't. I mean, like I said a million times, if you're out there in this heat, congratulations.
10: Well, you know, I look across the street from where I live, and I see them working on the high school. And they're out there up on top of that building in extreme heat. And you think, well, they can, you know, they could, where they're from, I'm not going to mention where they're from, because, but they probably, it's hotter where we, than where we live.
4: Yeah.
10: So you'd think they're probably used to it.
4: Yeah.
10: However, they had to call emergency people out there Monday to, I think they had a heat stroke or heat exhaustion or
4: no
10: something.
4: No doubt. Yeah.
10: Yeah.
4: One of the catchers last night on the ball team, he had to get, actually, after he got done catching the final strike, he had to go. He was sick as a mule.
10: Yeah.
4: I mean, like, he got too hot.
10: Yeah. So well, I can imagine catcher's gear and this stuff.
4: Yeah, it's just ridiculous.
10: I don't know how Major League Baseball players did it, especially when they had those artificial turfs.
4: What about football preseason?
10: Yeah. Win one.
4: Awesome.
10: I have not heard anything on the Cross County Blival matchup, so yeah. If anybody knows that, they can.
4: Yeah, and we don't know whether the junior high won.
10: Yeah,
4: so
10: but the,
4: I'll have to get in touch with Tucker for that.
10: High school won 21-7.
4: That's great.
10: Yeah.
4: That's a good start.
10: Yep. All right, let's do this and we'll get started.
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25: I

0: Friday night, mostly clear, lows in the lower 70s, and Saturday sunny, highs in the mid-90s.
1: All righty, yesterday's high was 94, overnight low was 79. It is 80 degrees now. Winds from the north at 4 miles per hour. The barometer is 29.92. And the humidity right now is at 87%. It's 25 minutes until 7 o'clock.

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0: I would go into my Wolfman Jack impersonation, but you know, he did a midnight special. Uh-huh. They debuted on this date in 1972.
1: Woo-hoo.
0: Is that a Friday night or a Saturday?
1: I don't know. That's cool.
0: Yeah.
1: I want to give a big shout out this morning to Fidelity Bank and to Shelby, Joe, and Carolyn. Thank you so much for the cookies. They are excellent. Yeah. Mm-hmm. Excellent. So thank you so much, Fidelity Bank.
0: Well, I wouldn't know. They were gone, Tama.
1: Yeah, that's what happens.
0: Yeah.
1: What is it? You snooze, you lose?
0: That's right. That's right. I understand they were pretty good.
1: They were good. Real good. Real good. Very good. Yeah. Especially the lemon ones.
0: Good for them.
1: Mm-hmm. Thank you so much.
0: Yeah. It's nice. Sometimes this place has got its perks.
1: Got some good stuff going on around here. What you talking about? Mm-hmm. The best and worst celebrity tippers. Bruce Willis. Bruce always tipped extremely well and signed autographs for almost everyone.
0: Good for him.
1: And who was it? There was someone where they said John Cena not only didn't leave a tip, he was rude. And I'm sitting here thinking, they're paying attention to you.
0: Who?
1: John Cena.
0: Okay.
1: The wrestler.
0: Ah.
1: Yeah. So, yeah. And you talked about how, is it your niece that saw Tim and McGraw, was that who it was?
0: Oh, yeah, she worked at a barbecue place.
1: Yeah.
0: Franklin, Tim and Faith McGraw and Vince Gill and Amy Grant.
1: Oh, yeah.
0: And there's some.
1: That's so awesome.
0: Yeah. I talked to her. I saw her about a month ago, and I told her that I mentioned her every now and then on the On Patrol. Mm-hmm. And she says, really? Why? And I said, when you worked at, I mentioned the restaurant's name. And,
1: mm-hmm.
0: And how, you know, those country stars in Franklin would come in. And she said, yeah, we had to treat them just like, you know, I talked to you. And she says, and it's funny, says, if you treat them that way, they open up to you.
1: Oh, yeah.
0: You know, they talk to you, too.
1: They probably don't get treated that, you know.

0: Just, no. I mean, if I came out my door every single time and there was like 500 people wanting me to sign autographs.
1: Mm-hmm. Yeah.
0: No, it's not 10 o'clock yet.
1: Yeah. She's working her way. She's going to Vanderbilt, and she's working at a restaurant there in Franklin.
0: Okay.
1: She's a doctor.
0: Yeah, that's what I've got a really good friend whose son's going to Vanderbilt, and he actually works there. Yeah. He was in the astronaut program.
1: Yeah.
0: And he's just really, really, he's going to be a doctor.
1: Well, that's a good school.
0: Mm-hmm. It is. It is. There's a lot of things they offer. I'm so glad they're involved with our schools. I think that's wonderful.
1: Isn't it called Harvard of the South or something like that?
0: Something like that, I think. I think so.
1: Yeah. Have you ever seen it?
0: I have.
1: Yeah, me too. Me too. It's we went down Music Row one time just driving, and, you know, we saw a sign Vanderbilt that way, so we went, and it wasn't two blocks before you got to it.
0: And, of course, Belmont's right across from there, and it's a beautiful, oh, my gosh, that campus.
1: It is gorgeous.
0: Man, I'm telling you.
1: It's at the end of Music Row. That's where it ends. You're looking at Belmont.
0: It's absolutely gorgeous.
1: It is gorgeous.
0: You weren't here, but I could walk out the front door of the station here yesterday and see that wreck.
1: Oh, I was here.
0: Were you?
1: Yeah, 9:30 yesterday morning. Yeah.
0: Okay. Of course, this morning when I was coming to work, it looked like oil had spilled, of course, because the truck was on its side. But I don't think there were any injuries, thank goodness.
1: It looked a lot worse than it actually was.
0: Mm-hmm. Yeah.
1: Delayed traffic for a few hours.
0: Yeah. And then the Christy Epps, it was hit by that crazy person. Mm-hmm. She's from here.
1: Yeah.
0: And I didn't even realize that till last night. And I don't know that she's woken up yet.
1: Yeah. One person that
0: passed away.
1: One of the two that's at Walmart.
0: Yeah. I mean, I don't know what possesses someone. I mean, and of course, Christy, she was on the walking trail at that park. I mean, you don't expect to look around, and especially if you've got the earplugs in your ears, you know, listening to music and stuff. You're not going to hear a car coming up behind you to hit you on a walking trail.
1: Yeah.
0: So, and of course, now his charges are first-degree murder, as they should be.
1: Yep. Yeah, they got it upgraded yesterday, as you would expect. When a person died, that's going
0: to
1: happen.
0: I don't know what possesses someone to do that. I really have been on, that's been on my mind a lot. Because we all have things that we have inner turmoil that we would like to sometimes perhaps lash out. But it would be only towards myself. I wouldn't want to hurt someone else.
1: Yeah.
0: And he was just evidently... I mean, he'd already done it at Walmart, and then he goes all the way out there.
1: Yeah. I mean, you can't say it was an accident.
0: Oh, no. Absolutely not. No. And they said that he did avoid. The weird thing was, he actually, it was on film where he let someone in those motorized scooter things, he yielded for them and didn't hit them. But he waited till the other were walking away from a lemonade stand that they had there at Walmart for them to cross and then hit them.
1: Crazy.
0: Yeah. They're saying that mental health is a big issue now in our society, and we need more people to reach out and help others.
1: Yeah.
0: But then sometimes we're just so afraid of that person because they just look so crazy in their eyes. So we just step away.
1: Can you enter? And I was just, you know, one of them was at the Walmart on Harrisburg Road.
0: Mm-hmm.
1: And the other one was at Craighead Forest. Can you enter Craighead Forest through Harrisburg Road?
0: Mm-hmm.
1: Okay.
0: Yes, you can.
1: Okay.
0: Yeah. That's where West actually where we enter when we go there.
1: The Harrisburg Road.
0: Mm-hmm.
1: Okay.
0: Yeah.
1: Yeah. It's just you got to go when it curves and heads up toward Arkansas Highway 1. You've got to go straight.
0: Yes.
1: And then, because I've never been down that road.
0: Mm-hmm. Yeah. Straight, so we go that way a lot when we're going to one of the physicians that I see there, a specialist.
1: Yeah.
0: And like I said, we've been to that park before, but. Mm-hmm. I just could not. That's just tragic.
1: Yeah, it is.
0: So, y'all should see me now. Yeah. If you see me trying to go across a parking lot across the street, I'm going to look like my head's revolving because I'm scared.
1: I had some time to kill one time, and I'd never been to Craighead Forest.
0: Mm-hmm.
1: And I just drove around. It's kind of nice.
0: It's very nice.
1: Right there in the middle of Jonesboro.
0: It's very, very nice.
1: And then that nature center. My mom, when she was alive, went to that with a senior citizens group.
0: It's nice.
1: And she says, you need to go to that.
0: Yeah. There's a lot of stuff. I mean, even Village Creek, they've got a thing that you can walk through and look at stuff. Yeah. And, I mean, it's just really... Of course, you know me, once again, I have to hit the gift shops. But, I mean, and they're really nice, too.
1: Well, Village Creek's cabins are really impressive.
0: Uh-huh.
1: And then the horse trail...
0: Oh, that's so nice.
1: Oh, yeah.
0: I mean, that's like they have the St. Jude thing there out there because it is such a great facility. And the horse trails are really, really nice. And they've got stalls for them to put them in, the horses, and good stuff.
1: I think Phillips Creek's only like one of two or three state parks that can accommodate horses.
0: Oh, that's good. Yeah.
1: Yeah. I know down there where Lake Catherine's got that. And I think Village Creek's it. I may be wrong.
0: Yeah, you know, yeah. That's great, though. I mean, it's beautiful. Yeah,
1: nice park. All right. It's 15 minutes until 7.
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1: All right, Laura.
0: Well, let's see here. We're in primary for breakfast on the 19th day of August 2026. 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

0: Tell you one thing about Joe. He knows how to live, doesn't he? That was Eddie Raven. He was born in Lafayette, Louisiana. Yeah. 1944. Apparently still alive. I don't see where he's...
1: I think so.
0: So he's 82.
1: I think so. I watched the American Legion World Championship Baseball Series.
0: I bet that's pretty good, yeah.
1: It was very, very good. Yeah. Very good. And they're saying, which I didn't realize, they're saying a lot of those kids will wind up, you know, going pro and, you know, being in the mainstream and in the teams. And it was really, really, really good stuff. I enjoyed. And I don't know what age range they were.
0: That's 16 to 18.
1: Okay.
0: Yeah.
1: Okay. You could tell it was the older ones. So.
0: Yeah.
1: And it's weird, too, Lindell, because you can tell the ones that people really want to make a big deal of, because this production was very, very basic as far as the announcers. And I mean, that's one other reason why I really enjoyed it. It's kind of like how we do football.
0: Yeah.
1: You know, and I just think that's a whole lot better in a way.
0: Yeah.
1: So.
0: Yeah. Yeah.
1: I enjoy it.
0: That's like, you know, the networks will get hung up on a certain player.
1: Mm-hmm.
0: So Tony, that's all they want to talk about.
1: That's right.
0: You know, and, they feature certain teams.
1: Yes.
0: You don't get to see the Tampa Bays and the White Sox are having a good year. They were last year and they're in first place this year. Well, where are they at?
1: Yeah, where are they?
0: Show them on TV.
1: But
0: they're too busy showing the Yankees and the Dodgers.
1: Yeah, and that's just not fair.
0: And in basketball, it's the Lakers.
1: That's right. You're right.
0: And they need to be more creative.
1: They definitely need to be more creative, much more variety of, you know, because I'm like, okay, didn't I just see this team yesterday?
0: Yeah. The Brewers. They need to show the Brewers more.
1: Oh, yeah, they do.
0: Because they've got the best record in baseball.
1: That's so true.
0: Yep.
1: They definitely do. And I don't know how they pick them.
0: Yeah.
1: And I wonder, do those teams have to pay to be on the television?
0: No, I don't think so.
1: Okay.
0: I don't think so.
1: Okay. I wasn't sure.
0: Yeah.
1: Well, I watched a show the other night that I just hesitate to bring up. Once again, it was House. And, y'all, it made me stop and think a minute. And I am not putting anyone down or promoting anything. But the show was about a gentleman that weighed, like, over 600 pounds.
0: Oh, my gosh.
1: Okay. And so the doctors were just predisposed to keep checking everything on him due to his obesity.
0: Sure.
1: And he said, "You're not doing anything else to me concerning my obesity." He said, "I've never been as sick in a day until now." He said, "Unless you start testing me for something besides your predisposition to the thoughts that I'm so big, I'm leaving."
0: Yeah, I don't blame him.
1: I'm leaving. And the moral of the story was, his diagnosis at the end was the poor guy had cancer.
0: Mm.
1: And when the show ended, he said, "And I never smoked a cigarette."
0: Yeah.
1: In other words, all these years I've gotten as big as I am because I love food. And there's really nothing wrong with me. I just love food. And I am totally not, once again, putting anyone down or building anyone up.
0: Of course.
1: But it was just like, even he said, obesity is the last thing that people can make fun of you for and be prejudiced against you is obesity. And the guy said that. Mm-hmm. And, of course, I looked up the actor later and that was all just prosthetics. He's not, he's not that big or anything like that. But, you know, when he said, "And I never smoked a cigarette," I thought, you know, I just think that sometimes we do totally, like, get certain opinions of certain things that really don't turn out to be anything to do with that at all.
0: Exactly.
1: You know? Mm-hmm. For instance, I had someone the other day that was just totally beyond rude. I mean, just, and I tried to, I found out later something awful's going on in their lives. And I tried not to take it personally, and you do until you find out, "Laura, it has nothing to do with anything that you said or did. We're having a terrible, terrible day." And you kind of wish you knew that ahead of time so you could say something that's more uplifting to them and try to help them. But then again, Lindell, some people shut you off and don't want help.
0: That's right.
1: I mean, that happens a lot, too.
0: Yeah.
1: So, I don't know. I'm just getting older and wiser and trying to be more considerate. And, you know, I put something on the social media the other day, and it's like, you'll never look in the eyes of someone that Jesus doesn't love.
0: That's right.
1: Be kind.
0: Yeah.
1: You know, so, and then someone put on, they feel like, you know, that they're really getting picked on. But I'm going to tell y'all something. This heat.
0: Oh, it's, yeah.
1: It affects people's moods.
0: It does.
1: Don't think it don't.
0: Oh, it does.
1: Because it does mine.
0: Yeah.
1: I mean, I'm just, by the time I get done bringing everything in the house and doing everything I got to do, the first time Ronnie looks at me, he's like, "I ain't saying nothing."
0: Look, and I, of course, I'm older now, But I find myself just totally zapped at the end of the day.
1: You are. You are. And if someone says, can you come out here and help me do so-and-so, help me unhook this trailer or whatever, I'm like, you got to be kidding me.
0: Yeah. I always have good intentions when I leave here. I got to do this, got to do that. And then I get home, and it's hard for me to do anything.
1: The heat.
0: Yeah.
1: It's like you said, someone hooks a hose to you and takes all your energy and strength.
0: Yeah.
1: People that, you know, and I don't think it has anything to do with my size. No. I think it's because I worked for 50 years in the air-conditioned building.
0: Yeah.
1: And I'm just not predisposed to the hotness.
0: Yeah, yeah.
1: But someone said the first time that there's a ice warning, they're going to go back and go, boy, I miss August.
0: I was walking in church the other day, and I don't remember who I told it to. I says, look, if I'm walking here in February complaining about cold weather, you remind me of today.
1: Yeah, remind him of all. Yeah.
0: Yeah. Yeah.
1: And, of course, I love my dentist. And I was there this week, and he said, well, we had the hottest day in 14 years. He said, and my son is 12. And he said, I told him, he said, this is the hottest day of your life.
0: Yeah.
1: You know?
0: Yeah.
1: Really?
0: Yeah.
1: The kid experienced something that he'd never experienced before. And he was about to go fishing, and he turned to his dad and said, okay, I'm not fishing today. Yeah. Just too hot. But, yeah, the hottest day of that child's life. Yeah.
0: Well. All right, it is 4 minutes until 7.
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5: 1, 2, 3, 4. Busted flat in Baton Rouge and heading for the trains. Feeling nearly faded as my jeans. Bobby thumbed a diesel down just before it rained. Took us all away to New Orleans.

0: That guy didn't think he could sing. Yeah, he had to be talked into recording things like that, and that is just a gorgeous song, the way he does it.
1: The thing, how do I put it? He knew his voice, and he knew how to to exude it and present it, and I mean, it's just beautiful.
0: Yeah.
1: It really is.
0: Yeah, just sitting there with his guitar singing that.
1: Just like that song, Why Me, Lord?
0: Yeah.
1: I mean, that's just a beautiful song that touches your heart.
0: He sings with emotion.
1: That's it. That's what I was trying to say. Thank you.
0: Yep.
1: There's emotion in his voice.
0: Yep.
1: That's it.
0: Yep.
1: Your voice doesn't have to be the best in the world to do that.
0: Nope. But his I mean, his voice is fine.
1: Yeah, there's nothing wrong with his voice.
0: Yeah.
1: Not at all.
0: Yeah.
1: Not at all. But he was an excellent songwriter, and I'm so glad he did go ahead and branch out there and sing.
0: Me too. Me too. Because, I mean, let's face it, Why Me, Lord is just a classic.
1: It is.
0: Well, that one is too.
1: Mm-hmm.
0: That one is too.
1: Yeah. And I'd rather hear his rendition than anybody's.
0: Yeah, yeah. That's what I was thinking. I was listening to that, and, you know, Janis Joplin is, known for that one.
1: Mm-hmm.
0: I think that's as good.
1: Oh, that's bad.
0: Yeah.
1: That's the best.
0: Quite as good. All right. That was Chris Christopherson, by the way, for the people. Yeah. By the way, again, Wynn won last night, 21-7. We're still trying to find out how Cross County did last night. They played Blyville at home. So if anybody knows, call us or text us. Thank you. It's 7 o'clock.
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3: Byron Donalds has become the first black person to win Florida's Republican primary for governor.
4: Tonight, because of your sweat, because of your hard work, we have won a massive victory.
3: The congressman endorsed by President Trump is the favorite to succeed current Governor Ron DeSantis. In Florida's Democratic primaries, incumbent Congresswoman Debbie Wasserman Schultz won her congressional district and is expected to win her 12th term. Candidates endorsed by President Trump are taking a few hits in Tuesday's primaries. Republicans endorsed by Trump tend to win their primaries, but three were defeated on Tuesday. Trump's pick for governor of Wyoming, Megan Diegenfelder, lost her primary to State Senator Eric Barlow, and two Trump-backed candidates in Florida were also defeated. President Trump is pausing a planned wave of tariffs that was set to hit Canada at midnight. More from Scott Carr.
5: In a social media post, the president says he paused the 50% duties for 3 days because the two countries have a deal pending final documentation. Though offering no specifics about the agreement, aside from suggesting the Keystone XL pipeline may be, as he says, awoken from the grave. The suspended tariffs would have affected roughly $20 billion in Canadian imports, which according to officials includes hockey sticks, certain building materials, liquors, and some apparel. I'm Scott Carr in Washington.
3: A new report says President Trump is pushing for a face-to-face meeting with North Korean dictator Kim Jong-un. U.S. officials tell the Wall Street Journal Trump has privately discussed setting up a meeting with Kim during Trump's next trip to Asia.
6: What is happening to me? Did you miss me, Spidey?
3: Spider-Man Brand New Day is said to become the fastest film to surpass the $800 million mark at the domestic box office. The movie will hit the mark in just 19 days, beating the record of 23 days set by Star Wars The Force Awakens. I'm Michael Kastner.
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3: President Trump has nominated White House aide Heidi Overton to head the Food and Drug Administration. Overton is currently the deputy director of the White House Domestic Policy Council and will fill the seat vacated earlier this year by former Commissioner Marty McCary. Her nomination is being hailed by some conservatives, though one former Trump health official told Axios she has no real experience running anything. Prosecutors called key witnesses Tuesday in the trial of Dwayne Keefe D. Davis, who's accused of orchestrating Tupac Shakur's 1996 murder in Las Vegas. Mark Mayfield reports.
8: Former Death Row Records security chief Reggie Wright Jr. denied having anything to do with the shooting.
9: Did you have anything to do with the murder of Tupac Shakur?
10: Absolutely
9: that.
8: Wright testified that he helped coordinate security around Shakur's hospital room before the rapper died. Former Mob Puro member James McDonald also took the stand, describing tensions between rival gangs and saying he did not want to testify. Davis has pleaded not guilty and faces a murder charge in the case. I'm Mark Mayfield.
3: The Trump administration says it plans to remove federal protections from over 44 million acres of national forest. On Tuesday, the U.S. Forest Service says it wants to rescind the 2001 Roadless Area Conservation Rule in its entirety. The rule, established during the Clinton era, prohibits logging and new road construction in underdeveloped national forest lands. Waffle House is testing tacos. More from Tammy Trujillo.
10: The chain's launching the trial test in its home base of Atlanta only, where they'll wrap iconic fillings like cheese, steak, chicken, and patty melts into warm flour tortillas. Breakfast taco pairs start at $7.50, while lunch and dinner versions run $7.25. And yes, the usual Waffle House hash browns can still ride alongside them. The company says early feedback's been positive, but there's no word yet on whether the limited test will spread beyond Atlanta.
3: I'm Michael Kastner.
0: All right, Laura, it's time for the news.
1: Well, the Jonesboro man accused of running over four people with his car last week has now been formally charged with murder. Second Judicial District Court Judge Chris Thayer has found probable cause to charge 43-year-old Michael Vincent Coleman with first-degree murder, three counts of criminal attempted homicide, second-degree battery, killing or injuring an animal used by a law enforcement agency, fleeing and resisting arrest. The victims are struck by a vehicle driven by Coleman first at the Walmart Neighborhood Market on Harrisburg Road in Jonesboro, and then at Craighead Forest Park last Thursday. One of the four victims has died. Coleman is scheduled for formal arraignment in the case Friday.
0: A protein snack company will begin production in the old Butterball manufacturing facility in Jonesboro. Santee Nutrition Group has announced plans to create more than 150 jobs over a three-year period at the site on Highland Drive in East Jonesboro. The Butterball plant was sold to Santee back in June. The Santee announcement comes after InnoAsian broke ground on its new $130 million facility at Craighead Technology Park. It will eventually mean an additional 200 jobs for Craighead County.
1: St. Jude Children's Research Hospital in Memphis now has a new president and chief executive officer. He is Dr. Charles Roberts. Roberts was formally announced to the position yesterday in Memphis and will take over on January 1st of 2027. Roberts joined St. Jude in 2015 as a comprehensive cancer center director, where he oversaw planning and strategic growth. Roberts will replace James Downing, who announced plans to resign from his post back in February to take on more of a leadership role within the St. Jude's Corporation.
0: The St. Francis County Courthouse is flying a black flag in honor of former City Attorney Jennifer Hickey Collins, who died this past weekend at the age of 49. Collins served as a public defender in St. Francis County for a number of years. The former City Police Department says Collins was found unresponsive in a swimming pool at her former City home Saturday. Life-saving efforts at the scene were unsuccessful. Her body has been sent to the Arkansas State Medical Examiner for an autopsy to reveal the exact time and cause of death. Before we get to the weather, we do have scores for both of the scrimmages last night now. Win 21-7 at Osceola. Cross County 16-8 at Cross County last night. Season opens next week. The weather?
1: Extreme heat warning in effect from 11 a.m. to 8 p.m. this evening. Mostly sunny, highs around 100. Going to have heat index values up to 111 today. Tonight, mostly clear, then partly cloudy. Going to have highs and lows in the upper 70s. Thursday, mostly sunny, a slight chance of showers, 20%. Heat index values up to 105. Thursday night, mostly clear, slight chance of showers and thunderstorms, lows in the lower 70s. Friday, sunny, highs in the lower 90s. Friday night, mostly clear, lows in the lower 70s.
0: All right, yesterday's high was 94. The overnight low was 79. And right now, the temperature is 80 degrees. The winds are from the north at 5 miles per hour. The barometer is 29.92. And the relative humidity right now is at 86%. It's 9 minutes after 7 a.m.
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0: It is 10 minutes after 7 o'clock. Clay Walker was born on this date, 1969. He was born in Beaumont, Texas. Yeah, he's been at Four City. He's good. Real good.
1: Real good. Yeah.
0: All right, we have, Yellow Jacket Wednesday. Our first Yellow Jacket Wednesday of the school year. And Josh Wingo, the Wynn Junior High School principal, joins us. How you doing, Josh?
2: Hey, I'm doing good, Lindell. How are you, sir?
0: I'm all right. I can't complain.
2: Hey, thanks for having us.
0: Yep. So what's up with the junior high?
2: Man, I don't even know where to start.
0: Oh.
2: So I don't. How much time do we have?
0: We've got 3 hours.
2: 3 hours? Okay, good. I'll just tell Dr. Moore, give me a tardy slip
1: so I can make in.
2: No, man, I guess, you know, after last night, I don't know if you guys got to make the trip, but start off real quick with some Yellow Jacket football. Man, that was exciting last night. The crowd was unbelievable. The energy was unbelievable. There were 75 junior high kids that started off.
0: How'd they do? We got the senior high.
2: They played good. I think they pitched a shutout last night, and so it was awesome.
0: Good.
2: I mean, it was just fun to see. The cool part about it for me, and I don't want to get in this long because I can't wait to talk about the junior high, is that, man, the kids that were engaged – even when they weren't playing, they were rooting their teammates on. They were on the sideline. They were standing up. Like, nobody was just checked out. Like, they're like, oh, well, you know. Like, there was a buzz. Like, you could tell before the kickoff of the junior high game at 6 o'clock. Like, there was a buzz going on, and everybody was just, you know, you saw all those kids come out, and it was just like to see kind of where we came from to where we are. Like, man, it's – it's fun. It's exciting. And, you know, I've got a senior, so, you know, I've got one at junior high and one at senior high, so it's pretty cool. So
0: somebody at the banquet the other night, they said 65 for the high school and, like, 75?
2: 75. I mean, they keep coming out. I mean, and it's fun when it's contagious and people just want to be around it. They want to be around their buddies. And so it's like, you know, what football was made for. You know, we want to be around people. We want to be a part of a team. We want to, whatever role that is, get better, you know, learn. And so it's not like this is my spot, you wait. It's more like, hey, come in here. Let's teach and learn. And the coaches are amazing. I mean, it's just fun, man. Yeah. I mean, it's you can feel it through the hallways, and so kind of lead into the junior high. I think that's kind of where we're at, you know, when, you know, everybody's, there's this buzz, and so we had this amazing start to the school year. Mm-hmm. I mean, it's been calm, you know, and I knock on wood, because I always say it's calm, and then today I'll be calling you, you know, saying, hey, man, I'm not coming on the radio anymore. I just, you know, I just ruined it. But no, it's the teachers, we've got, and there's changes, right? I mean, we're a 7-9 building now. I mean, we've got ninth grade back at junior high now, you know? And so I guess, I don't know the history. I haven't looked into it, but I think ninth grade might have been at the junior high, you know, a long time ago or something. And so, or maybe it never has. I'm not really sure.
0: I'm not sure, but maybe when the, you know, they used to go to junior high over here on Martin Luther King.
2: MLK, yeah. Mm-hmm.
1: And that's where I went.
0: That was 7-9 there.
2: And I think that's kind of when they were kind of telling me about it. And so now, you know, like, so all of my kids, except for the ones that have moved in or the ones that have come back, they're the same. They're all my kids from last year.
0: Yeah.
2: And so, but they're a little bit older.
0: Yeah.
2: You know, and so, like, you know, they came in and they're kind of, they know kind of the expectations. And we know we're trying to make ninth grade special, but, you know, we're trying to keep everything going. And, man, we've got Agri at the junior high now. Miss Elizabeth Jordan she's our person, like Hillman is at the high school. Yes. And so she's got some classes to introduce some things to them. She's building a chicken coop. She's doing all this stuff outside. And then Johnny Lemke and Mr. Crane, Coach Crane, came over, and they're going to be doing. We've got civics and econ now at the junior high, and Miss Shannon Bailey came over from the high school, and we've got food and safety. It's like old school home ec.
0: Oh yeah.
2: And so we knocked a wall down between these two rooms. Like, I don't know if you know, so in the junior high, in the middle, there's like this little pathway where you can go from one hallway to the other, but it cuts through three rooms. Well, instead of having two rooms that have like two full-size kitchens and everything, they knocked the wall down, so now it's this big, this huge food lab, and so Miss Shannon's in there, and we're happy. That's cool. I mean, our kids love, you know, being in the kitchen, you know, hanging, you know, that's fun. It's engaging. It's hands-on, right? And so I don't know, you know, we've got 8th and 9th graders with ROTC instead of just 8th graders, so there's two groups that we get to have through there. So Top and Jeremy are in the building a lot more, different things. You know, moving junior high period to first, athletics to first period. And then our 6th graders or our 7th graders go during like 6th period. And so there's been some adjustments. I mean, it's been fun, you know. Chelsea Hudson does our East, but she also, her and Casey Walker and several other teachers took on our general conservation of leadership. So we were recognized as one of 30 schools in the state of Arkansas to receive that partnership through Arkansas Game and Fish. Mm-hmm. We had to go through a long process of application process of hitting so many benchmarks. You can't just apply and say, I want to be one. You got to show how bad you want to be one. And so, you know, they partnered through, I mean, every curriculum aspect of different classes, the art classes. Tori Sides has been really big in that as well, because she brought like conservation art through that. Our PE coaches took them on hikes, did all kinds of cool stuff, and then so we're gonna have a little pond, and we're gonna have a little garden, and we're gonna have there's a lot of cool things going on. Just, you know, COVID, we kind of got one way with the computers because we had to, and we had to, you know, make sure everybody was good. And now we're getting back to, you know, the touching, the feeling, the hands-on learning, the writing, the, you know, and not so much. But we have to do some stuff on computers, but we're trying to limit it as much as we can, you know, just because, I don't know, there's something about writing something down. I mean, me, if I don't write it down, I forget it.
0: Yeah, me too.
2: Maybe it's because I'm old. I don't know. You know, for me, and so, you know, I think it's just, I don't know, it's just been a buzz about this year. Yeah. I mean, Elizabeth Jordan's also got a exploration of skills trades class that she's got a whole, I don't know what you call it, like, you know, how you see in town with the nutrition drinks and the energy drinks and the different things and the kid drinks. And, I mean, there's like a full-on, she's got a full-on, like a, I don't know, like a cafe that, you know, that she can do all kinds of cool stuff out of. And kids are playing with power tools and, you know, I mean, I don't know. I mean, it's fun. And, you know, and I guess the cool part is, man, the school looks probably the best that it's ever looked since I've been here 13 years. And so, I mean, the outside was painted 3 or 4 years ago. The inside, every wall in the school has been painted, in the gym. They've got new baseboards down. No tile. It's concrete through the whole, you know, the stained concrete through everything.
0: Kind of explain the entrance process now since the renovation.
1: I'm sorry.
2: Oh,
1: I like to not got in there.
2: No, we get it. We still, because it for so many years, you know, they came through those two double doors on the left side.
1: Yeah.
2: Well, now we've got a new entrance. So that started, I guess, Christmas, January, or something of last year, but it was still kind of, you know, it was new and everybody's getting used to it. And so now when you come in just to the left of that front entrance, the new entrance, there's a door there. Mm-hmm. And so after 7:55, we ask parents, you know, they just buzz in through there like they do at the other schools, and they'll let them in. And then the checkout process is pretty easy. I mean, talk about new. I mean, we've got a new staff, Miss Crystal Wren, Christian's mama. She's our front office secretary personnel. She took over sometime toward the end of last year when Miss Cindy Hodges retired. And then my new office kind of got kind of a little front, kind of redid, and so, but.
1: And the door, I was so funny, Mr. Wingo, I was like, couldn't get it open. And one of the coaches was standing there, he said, push.
2: Oh, yeah.
1: Because it's heavy and it kind of gets stuck.
2: You know, it's that brand new door that kind of just, and so hear it all the time. They'll be like, put your back into it, pull it up, you know, or they try to open it like right before they buzz, and then there's a tug and pull. And so there's, you know, it's the nuances of getting different things ready and how that goes. But
1: the office staff is absolutely amazing. One of the coaches was standing there and he was absolutely amazing. And y'all, this just the office part I got to see is absolutely just, I can't describe it. It's just gorgeous. The seating that you have is so, you know, it's just really a cool place.
2: Yeah, no, they did a good job designing it. You know, that kind of was in the works before I got there, and then it kind of got put on hold for a little bit because everything, the tornado, obviously, and everything's going on. And then, so basically, if you've been in the old junior high, it just flipped. So where the old nurse's office was, where Ms. Strasser's office was for years, that's where my office is now. Mm-hmm. And then there's an actual, just a normal front office where you don't have to, like, come through seven doors to get to the front office, you know. And then the nurse's office is kind of where my office used to be on the other side over there. So they just kind of flipped it. They created a space for teachers. They created kind of a lobby for students on the other side. And so, no, they did a great job. I mean, it gave it a fresh new look to the front with the design. And, you know, I guess you see the big yellow letters in front of all the schools.
0: I love that. I do too, man.
2: I mean, it's awesome. Yeah. I know. I mean, I don't know. I mean, you know, we're kind of a small town, and, you know, and we like things why we like them, and, you know, change is, you know, always not always the best. And, but man, you know, for a guy that didn't grow up here, for a guy that honestly didn't know where Wynn was, I mean, I knew who Antonio Warren and Jerome Stegall were because I went to school with them at ASU, but I didn't know where Wynn was, you know. But it's been my home for 13 years, and man, it's the school, and I'm excited.
0: Yeah.
2: You know, that kindergarten building is beautiful. I mean, you know, inside the kids, I mean, they're loving it. I mean, it's kind of nice to give them their own little home. And I'm sure Blair's going to can't wait to get on here and talk all about it. Mm-hmm. You know, they've got, but just the care, the Mark Griffin and his staff and all of them, just what they do to take care of it. I mean, it's for the first time, I mean, the walls are painted, the new baseboards. I mean, we got water fountains. They took to all the old school. You can't even get any old school water fountain no more. They're all gone, you know. Now they got these water bottle fillers with electrolytes in them, and there's like five of them, you know, throughout the building. And so kids just bring their water bottles and fill them up. And, you know, it's so many changes from the time I got here 13 years ago to now. But, I mean, they're awesome.
0: Yeah.
2: I mean, the school looks good.
1: Are they getting more on track with no phones?
2: Man, our kids, you know, our kids have done a great job.
1: Good.
2: I mean, our kids are, I mean, of course, you're always going to have that kid who, you know, and the big thing about it is, and what I want parents to know is, you know, the pouch is there just for me. I mean, I'm on my phone 24/7. Unfortunately, I don't want to be, but I have to be. But, you know, like, if somebody told me I could put my phone in a pouch and leave it in there for 8 hours, dude, I would be just in heaven, mm-hmm. you know. And I think that's just the pouch just helps the kid, especially our kids, because they have some impulses and things. It's, you know, the rings, dings, and pings. I mean, it's turned off, and they don't have to worry about it. They get to just sink in and concentrate. And parents, you know, we grew up where parents called the school and they needed us. And, mm-hmm. and I know the generation's different, but you know, we want to get back to that. I mean, there's something about that, to let the kid be a kid and let them sink into school and let us, you know, go help us. You know, we'll help you out. We'll get them to them. And the cool part about it is, I mean, it's strict as far as not getting on it, but it's not strict as far as, hey, I need to contact home. Okay, come in the office, unlock your phone. Let's make a quick phone call, lock it back up, put it up. So, I mean, it's not like, you know, it's just there to, basically the pouch is there just to be a deterrent from, you know, wanting to be a distraction and those things. So, but they do good. I mean, they come in. We got two metal detectors. You know, they all come through the buses, and they all come through the front. And so they pass their Chromebooks through, and they come in. They lock their phones up. And, man, I don't know if I could ask for better. You know, just the kids do a really good job. You know, every once in a while, you know, a parent will come up and say, you know, my kid texts me or whatever. But, you know, it is what it is. You know, we kind of navigate that. But they've done good.
0: They've done
2: really good.
0: Let me take a break real quick.
2: Yes, sir.
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0: Johnny Nash, I can see clearly now. He was born on this day, 1940. Passed away in 2003. I didn't realize he'd been gone that long.
1: Me either.
0: Yeah. Over 20 years. All right. It is Yellow Jacket Wednesday. Josh is with us. Josh Wingo. And how many years you been at the junior high now, Josh?
2: So this will be my going to my fifth year at the junior high. So I was 6 years as an assistant principal with Miss Holloway.
0: Yeah.
2: And then during COVID, I was principal for a couple of years there.
0: Yeah.
2: And then I took over at the junior high, and this is going into year five.
0: Yep. How about that?
2: Pretty cool, man. Yep. We've seen a lot of fun transformations. Yep. I mean, you know, just the way the landscape and everything's changed, and the school and the town. And but man, that kids are the same.
1: Do you ever take a deep breath, Mr. Wingo, and think I am making huge differences in child's life for the rest of their life? I know you think that.
2: Yeah, you know, the cool part now is that I never really thought about it because, like, I was a second grade teacher when I first started in Terrell, Arkansas. You know,
1: I did not know that.
2: I sure did. Okay. I taught second. I started my job in January of that year, and so man, I didn't know what I was doing. I didn't have a clue, man. but the coolest part about that job, and I think that's what I think that's what really helped. Alfred Hogan was the superintendent down there, and he hired me in my first job, and it's kind of a connection how I got here because he was good friends with Carl Easley and through AAA and their time on the board and stuff. And so, you know, he called Carl, and that's kind of how I got down here. But that sense of community that I learned in Terrell, like, Terrell was the community. Like, the school was the community.
0: Yep.
2: And so, like, when we cooked out, like, families, people, like, they were there. Like, we grilled out. Like, you see the same things that I see here on a bigger scale. That's what I was able to see there. Yeah. I mean, businesses providing their time, coming out, doing whatever for the school. Like, I mean, I say it every time I come on the radio. We don't go without. Mm-hmm. I mean, there's nothing. It's amazing to be able to say that, you know, and you don't want to bother the same people, but when you say, I'm not going to bother you, they reach out to you. That's the kind of community in which we live in. They're not going to let you go without something for the kids or to support something or want to be a part of something or come up and volunteer. I mean, we've got so many moms and people on the PTA and just... They can't wait to get in.
0: Yeah.
2: I mean, the therapists that come in, I mean, they want to be there. They want to be around the kids. I mean, it's just like a partnership with us instead of just a, hey, I'm doing my job. It's not. It's like, hey, I'm here to help you so that these kids can, you know, do that. So, I mean, it's fun. I mean, you know, I mean, I remember it was mind-blowing when I was at Terrell because I was like, man, this is kind of cool. I didn't know, you know, school was like this, you know. And I had like 15 kids in a second-grade classroom. There's only two second-grade classrooms. And so... Yeah. It was wild, but no, I mean, I felt like they're better, but it's cool when, you know, now you get so old where they're graduating and you had them as third graders when you were first in, you know, in Wynn, and now you probably had two or three graduating classes come through or three or four or whatever, so it's fun, man.
0: Yeah. All right. Anything else?
2: No, I just, we have picture day August 26th. At the junior high. Other than that, I mean, I send a newsletter out at the beginning of the month, and we put it through ThrillShare, Facebook, everywhere, and try to keep up with our current events, dates, pictures of the kids, you know, different things that we have going on. And so, I mean, I can take up all your time, but, I mean, we'll see.
0: We got junior high playing next week, too, don't we?
2: I think so.
0: I
2: know high school doesn't play till the 28th, and I think... Junior high plays next Thursday, maybe?
0: I think they do. I have to look at the schedule, but I believe
2: they do. Yes, sir. Yeah, excited, man. There's a bunch of them. So, I mean, a lot of mouths to feed. So, they were awesome, man.
0: Yep. All right. Thanks for coming out.
2: Yes, sir. Well, I appreciate you having me, Lyndall.
0: Yes, sir.
2: Thanks, sir.
3: Bye. Happy birthday to you. Happy birthday to you. Happy birthday. Happy birthday. Happy birthday to you.
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0: All right, it's time for birthdays.
1: Let's see here. Happy birthday today to Allie M. Bowden. Happy birthday to Shannon Kelly, Tammy Lloyd Miller, Chelsea Epps, Brody Howell, Sheila McKnight, Gary Kuntz, Vivian Sullivan, Drew Hayes, in memory to Emmeline Eanes, and to Parker Pruitt. Happy birthday.
3: Happy birthday to you. 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

0: That's Leon Womack. She was born on this day, 1966. I saw her in an interview one time, and she was talking about driving from her home in Jacksonville, Texas, to Nashville. And she always drove Interstate 40, and she says there's a particular place. She named a place that she always stopped in Four City.
1: Oh, okay.
0: That was her halfway point.
1: Okay.
0: And she'd stop and take a break in Four City.
1: Oh.
0: Yeah. So I thought, well, that's pretty cool.
1: Mm-hmm.
0: It's like you never know who you're talking to.
1: That's for sure.
0: Yep.
1: Never know who's going to walk in where.
0: Right.
1: This is an interesting thing that I was kind of, I don't like to eat in front of people. Like if I go to a, especially to something where you don't have to stand up to eat, I just pass. I'm not going to, because I'll drop it. Well, here's some things you should never order if you have lunch with your boss. But I think this is with anybody.
0: Oh, okay.
1: You should, of course, steer clear of the most expensive items on the menu. Mm-hmm. You know, of course.
0: Mm-hmm.
1: It says do not drink alcohol to excess because drinking too much can lead to conversations you might regret later.
0: Right.
1: Don't order multiple courses if your boss is only ordering one. I never went to any place where you could do that.
0: Mm-hmm.
1: But here's what's I think is hilarious. Skip foods that are messy or difficult to eat. Like, I wasn't thinking one time, and I went to lunch with someone at the bank, and I ordered spaghetti.
0: Oh, no.
1: That was not good.
0: No.
1: And it came with corn on the cup.
0: Uh-huh.
1: And you can't. So I thought, well, do I cut the corn off the cob, or do I just act like I don't like corn? Or and then the spaghetti. I'm sorry, y'all. Yeah. I'm kind of like that movie, that Disney movie where the dogs, you know, slurp up this. I don't like mine all chopped up.
0: Yep.
1: But you can't slurp spaghetti in front of your boss or really anybody else for that matter. I love to eat crab legs and lobster, especially crab legs. You can't eat that with somebody that you're not really comfortable with because it's messy. So, I mean, that's a

0: because you don't eat it.
1: Right.
0: So.
1: Yeah, but that's like, you know, you order something big and they get a salad and then they pick up the bill and you're going, what?
0: yeah, that's true. That's true. Yeah. We went out to eat with Melissa and Linda one night and it was, oh my goodness, it was good. It was fish. And so when we got to the thing, of course, you know, here's how we feel. If you drive, use your vehicle and your gas, we're going to pay for the supper. Mm-hmm. So Linda's standing behind me and Ronnie reaches out to pay for both. He said, what are you doing?
1: Yeah,
0: it's, you didn't. We didn't come over here for you to do that. Well, we just like to do that because we used your vehicle.
1: And it wasn't cheap.
0: No, but we used your vehicle and your gas, and you know that's the least we could do. And we enjoyed the company and all that good stuff. So, I mean, it was that. But some people, it does make them super uncomfortable.
1: You all know that I invited to go again the next week.
0: Yeah, I'm like you. And especially you'll get up there and they'll go, someone else already paid for it, and they've left, and you don't know who it was.
1: Right.
0: So you're just like thanking everybody you see the next week.
1: By the same token, I don't like that to happen, but I love to do that.
0: Oh, I bet you do.
1: For others.
0: Yeah, I'm sure you do. Yeah. I mean, that's really nice when you do that.
1: Yeah.
0: And, of course, we'll tease people. Sometimes they'll come in and be leaving, and I'll try to hand them my ticket. Yeah. I'm just kidding. And some of them will be like, ain't no.
1: So I was at a place Saturday. It was our D group, so there was a bunch of people there, and it was kind of confusing. It was crowded, and you know we had all them orders, and they messed it up.
0: Okay.
1: You know, they messed up the orders, and they didn't have a certain time to put some on order. So when it came time to bill, they didn't charge for a lot of things.
0: Okay.
1: I mean, someone got steaks free, and someone got cheesecake free, and they came to me and Melissa, and we were the last one that they were going to hand a ticket to, and they never gave us a ticket.
0: Hmm.
1: And we said, well, what about us? They said, oh, we just comped y'all's.
0: How about that?
1: Why us?
0: Yeah, yeah.
1: That's what we asked. Why us? Uh-huh. I don't know. We just y'all.
0: Hey, okay.
1: So I obviously gave the waitress who did it enough, pretty good tip. And I told her, I said, well, if you're going to comp our ticket, we'll be back.
0: Yeah, you'll see me again.
1: Yeah. But I was confused and still am. I don't know why we got comped.
0: I don't know.
1: Yeah.
0: But it was just a gift in disguise, maybe.
1: Yeah.
0: But I'm like, you got to be careful what you eat in front of people. And especially like if you're at a, I'll eat, when I go with my family, you know how I eat, just don't pay attention to me.
1: And the thing is, you know, the group that I was with are all pretty good people. And they said, don't do this. Says, y'all are busy. We came in all of a sudden. Yeah, anybody would get confused.
0: Mm-hmm. I would.
1: Yeah. And so, but they did.
0: That was super nice.
1: We'll tell you what we had.
0: Yeah, yeah.
1: As we pay.
0: But the thing is, you'll go back there.
1: Oh, yeah, we will.
0: Definitely go back there.
1: We'll go back there. And they were all nice.
0: Mm-hmm.
1: You know, of course, you know, we were there for a birthday party, so we were all pretty jolly.
0: Yeah, yeah. Well, you know, the thing is, too, it will go back there because of the fact of the customer service.
1: Mm-hmm. Yeah.
0: I mean, sometimes I get stuff that's not exactly like I wanted it, but if they were nice about it and didn't cop an attitude.
1: And I'll be honest with you, it's a restaurant that me and Melissa don't frequent much.
0: Okay.
1: But we will now because we didn't think we liked this certain type of food that they sold.
0: Okay.
1: Well, it ended up being pretty good.
0: Yeah. Yeah. I know where you went, and usually it is pretty good.
1: Yeah.
0: Pretty good. Yeah.
1: Yeah. But we're not that. You know, that's a certain type of food we don't really care for.
0: Yeah.
1: But
0: I found it's a local restaurant I talked about a little bit the other day, but I hadn't been there in forever and ever and ever and ever because it's off the beaten path and I didn't think about it. And boy, where this is concerned, definitely. I mean, we've got some good restaurants in this town that serve really, really good food.
1: Yeah.
0: And if it's really, really good and you got good customer service, which I did, I will definitely be back. Yeah. I won't forget it next time.
1: The only thing about here, I wish we had a little bit more variety.
0: Yeah, we need some more variety. Yeah, we do.
1: Yeah, yeah. All right, it's 20 minutes until 8.
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0: Well, that was all over the radio on this date in 1950. I'm moving on. Hank Snow was number one. You know, his son grew up to be a preacher man.
1: Oh, okay.
0: Jimmy Snow. Yeah, he had a church there in Nashville. That's where Chris Christopherson went and got...
1: Oh, that's where he was singing Why Me, Lord.
0: That's where he got the idea for Why Me, Lord, mm-hmm. Jimmy Snow's church.
1: Yeah. Wow.
0: Yeah. Yeah.
1: It says 59 years ago in 1967, the Beatles, All You Need Is Love, hit number one on the pop charts.
0: Mm.
1: On the same day, Ringo Starr and his very lucky wife, Maureen, had a baby boy named Jason.
0: Really?
1: So he had a big day that day.
0: Yeah, he did. He sure did. What was Ringo? Richard Starkey. Richard Starkey was his real name.
1: Mm-hmm.
0: Ringo Starr.
1: And this was crazy. I didn't know people were this crazy back then, 167 years ago. In 1859, the crazy French stuntman, the great Blondin, crossed Niagara Falls on a tightrope, carrying another man on his shoulders.
0: Really?
1: Yeah.
0: Crazy.
1: That's nuts.
0: They'll have you arrested now.
1: Yeah, that was 167 years.
0: What do you think about those two that climbed up on top of the Empire State Building a few weeks ago?
1: Oh, good grief. You got to be crazy.
0: What was that all about?
1: I don't even know. I guess maybe we could just go back and say I did it.
0: He proposed to her while they were up there.
1: Mm-hmm. I think they got in a little bit of trouble.
0: They did get in trouble. Mm-hmm. Yeah.
1: Can't be doing that.
0: No. No. I mean, they were up there where the tower is.
1: Gosh.
0: Way up there.
1: I know. I mean, that's just scary.
0: I wouldn't do that for all the money in the world.
1: Me either. No way. Mm-mm.
0: Yeah.
1: It says so much for being smart. An outage is stopping some smart pet feeders and their other devices from performing scheduled tasks.
0: Mm-hmm.
1: They don't dispense the food. It says that's why your cat's cranky.
0: Oh, goodness. We were sitting there last night, and, you know, we've been the cats have been kind of skittish a little bit.
1: Mm-hmm, getting
0: scared.
1: Used to their surroundings.
0: Well, last night we had one in each lap and another one laying down by us, and the dog over there had all four of our pets just cooling.
1: They were chilling.
0: Yeah. Yeah.
1: Yeah.
0: So they're used to being home.
1: Yeah, that's their place now.
0: Yeah.
1: They've been there long enough.
0: Yeah. Yeah.
1: So.
0: Yeah. Yeah.
1: I'm so glad. It sounds like even Mr. Wingo, all of them, everybody's excited for our new sports season.
0: I kind of like the grade alignment.
1: Yeah.
0: You know, first through third, fourth through sixth. That's kind of neat.
1: Yeah.
0: Yeah. Oh, by the way, I don't know if you drove by the high school, but they've got a tower there by the where the old practice field was, parking lot is.
1: What is that?
0: Kenneth yesterday was I asked him about it when he was on the phone with us yesterday. That's where the band's going to practice.
1: Oh.
0: And that is for the band director.
1: That's so great.
0: Watch the formations.
1: Yeah. Awesome.
0: Yeah. Yeah.
1: Okay.
0: Yep. And that makes sense.
1: Yeah.
0: Yeah. I was wondering why they lined up the parking lot in a football, you know, 5-yard, you know, football field thing. Well, that's why. So the band can have the yard markers.
1: That's what you call thinking ahead.
0: Sure is. Sure is.
1: Yeah, that reminds me of the movie Drumline, where you got that stand that the...
0: Yep.
1: Yeah, yeah.
0: Yep.
1: We had, in my high school years, we had the absolute best drum major there ever was. And, I mean, he would get up on stuff so that we could, you know, follow him through. And he was just... the movie Drumline.
0: Yeah.
1: Y'all got to watch it.
0: Really?
1: Oh, it's so good.
0: Yeah.
1: It's so good.
0: That's one thing I'm finding out with this streaming thing. You'll see those movies. Oh, I forgot about that.
1: And if once you, and all my fellow band members out there, once you've been in the band, you just have a special place in your heart for any kind of high school band or anything like that. Yeah. So, I mean, it's pretty awesome.
0: Yeah. Yeah, yeah. Everybody talks about football and the memories, but y'all had so many bus trips, too.
1: We had a lot of bus trips, a lot of good memories, and a lot of us kids wouldn't have ever been able to attend any ball games if we weren't part of the band.
0: Right.
1: And the band parents took care of us and made sure that, you know, we had everything that we possibly needed, even those wool uniforms that would get wet that didn't smell good.
0: Yep.
1: I mean, yeah. We had the spats. We had the hat with the feather plumes in them. I mean, yeah, it was good stuff.
0: Well, I got two band stories from my play-by-play days.
1: Okay.
0: We were on a fan bus coming back from Harrison one time. We'd already done the game.
1: Mm-hmm.
0: And at the time, when we would do a post-game show, we did it here. Will did it.
1: Mm-hmm.
0: And I would give live reports on the way home on my cell phone.
1: Yeah.
0: So I was on the fan bus coming back from Harrison, and I started doing the live report while on the fan bus in that setting. It was pretty cool.
1: Yeah.
0: And so I'm sitting there talking to different people on that bus, and all of a sudden I say, well, there's the police department's got somebody, the cops have got somebody pulled over up here. And as we passed by, Daryl Smith was sitting right next to me.
1: Mm-hmm.
0: And I said, well, it looks like it might be the Wind's fan bus. And Daryl just jumped. It was so funny watching his reaction.
1: Well, it wasn't, was it?
0: It was.
1: Oh,
0: it was,
1: okay.
0: But they wasn't pulled over. It was more of a cautionary thing. There was something going on with their bus, and they just kind of looked at it. And I think the policeman fixed it while they had them pulled over.
1: Okay.
0: Something was hanging there and it was loose, and they just pulled them over and helped them fix it.
1: I had an instance the other day where I heard it happened to someone, and I found out for sure it was true. Someone had pulled out and they were going super, super slow, so the person behind them couldn't really brake fast enough, so they passed them on a where there was a yellow line, and they got a ticket.
0: Yeah.
1: So to keep their reasoning was it was either rear end that big truck or go around it, even though it was a yellow line. The policeman said that doesn't matter. You're going to get a ticket.
0: So your option there is to go ahead and hit them.
1: I guess.
0: Wow.
1: I don't know.
0: To me, it sounds like pretty good thinking.
1: I think it might have saved an issue or two.
0: Yeah.
1: But you just never. I don't know how to explain it, y'all. I mean, the police have a job to do, and they're doing their job. Oh. But in certain circumstances, because I watch some of the stuff on social media, and like I watched one guy yesterday, and he got pulled over, and he should have got pulled over, and the policeman walked up there, and he said, okay, do you know why I stopped you? And the guy said, you didn't stop me. I stopped on my own.
0: Yeah.
1: Well, that didn't go over very good, believe it or not.
0: No. But you got to understand, too, from the policeman's point of view, there's probably heard about every excuse they can find.
1: Oh, don't you know it?
0: And they got to follow the letter of the law, and you can understand that.
1: Yeah. Well, you know, sometimes they'll walk up and they'll go, the person will say, I know what I did. Just go ahead and hand me whatever you need to.
0: Well, my favorite Facebook one is this police officer pulls up to this car that's parked in a parking thing.
1: Oh, yeah.
0: And they roll down the window, and the person is just stoned out of their mind, you know?
1: Yeah.
0: And he says, you're not supposed to be parking here. And she says, what? And he says, no, you're not supposed to be parking here. And she says, but, sir, that sign says fine for parking.
1: She was confused.
0: All right, it's 10 minutes until 8.
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0: It's 8 minutes until 8 o'clock. Lacey J. Dalton there with her crazy blue eyes.
1: You don't hear much from her anymore.
0: Yeah, you don't.
1: Really,
0: you
1: really
0: don't.
1: She really can't sing.
0: Yeah. Yeah, she had several
1: Definitely.
0: There. You know, she had that one, 16th Avenue.
1: Mm-hmm.
0: Remember that one? Yeah.
1: Yeah. I went to that star we talk about all the time that we don't mention its name. And
0: there's a little reason for that.
1: Yeah. It's so Sunday, I was trying to pull the card apart, and y'all don't have to even know the name. I don't have to tell you the name. But anyway, the lady that was waiting to get her card, she was cracking up laughing.
0: Yeah.
1: And she went around me and pulled one, and she said, use this.
0: Yeah.
1: You know, I thought, oh, gosh.
0: Oh, that's almost common that
1: it
0: they
1: is.
0: Stick together.
1: I don't understand.
0: Yeah.
1: You know, I have to have like a, I don't know, a degree in something to make sure that I know how to separate the shopping carts. That, the bags you put the fruit and vegetables in.
0: Right.
1: Just trying to open a trash bag.
0: I can't. I don't do it. I can't open them bags.
1: I just can't.
0: Uh-uh.
1: I mean, like I said, unless you spit on your fingers, and I'm not going to do that in the grocery store.
0: Do you, if there's a cart out in the parking lot, will you grab it?
1: I will.
0: I will, too.
1: I'll use that thing because it's already on its own.
0: I will, too. I didn't when COVID... But I do now.
1: Yeah. And when I get, I'm like, you know, they drive their little scooter things out, and the poor guys have to come out and get them because once you get to the parking lot, you can't take it back.
0: Yeah.
1: You needed it. So it's just, that's a lot of work out there, too.
0: Yeah. We went to Sam's Saturday, and it was so crowded. And it just, I told Melissa, I can't do this. So we went to Kroger's, and I got on one of them carts.
1: Mm-hmm.
0: And it made a difference.
1: Oh, it makes a huge difference.
0: Yeah,
1: And then this particular store, too, the lady that I know from, you know, working in my previous job, she looked at me and she said, I need those cornflakes on that top shelf.
0: Mm-hmm.
1: And I said, I don't think I can. She said, no, I know you can't reach them. She said, and I can't reach them. And so she finally walked by me and she had them and she said, I used a broom.
0: Yeah. Why is it that the items you need are always in places
1: they
0: you can't reach?
1: They always are on the top shelf.
0: Are they way back at the back where you can't reach them?
1: Where I come from on that, y'all, is people on the scooters.
0: Yeah.
1: They definitely can't reach those things.
0: And the problem with the scooters is the basket in front of them is not near big enough.
1: Oh, no. It's not. Not at all.
0: No.
1: So, I mean, it presents quite the challenge. And if it's something I can reach, I will.
0: Mm-hmm.
1: But those things on the very top shelf, I can't get to.
0: Me neither.
1: And they're all busy bees in there that work there, and they don't really have time to, you know.
0: Yeah.
1: And they'll tell you what they'll try to tell you where something is, and probably 9 times out of 10, I can't find it.
0: Well, me neither.
1: You know, there was a particular instance where the lady was in the front, and I was trying to help. And she said, I heard her. She was like as far as from me to outside, and I heard her say, "Where's the bread?"
0: Yeah.
1: And I said, "It's by the blue jeans."
0: Yeah.
1: She said, "Huh?
0: You really? Seriously?"
1: Yeah.
0: That's the last thing you'd think.
1: Uh-huh. I said, it's by the blue jeans. So I walked by her when she found it, and I said, was I lying? And she said, no.
0: What was she thinking?
1: I don't know.
0: Everybody would know to look for bread right by the blue jeans.
1: Why wouldn't you?
0: Yeah.
1: Oh, gosh.
0: What is it, alphabetical order?
1: I guess. Yeah. Bread, blue jeans. Yeah, you know, maybe so.
0: Yeah.
1: I hadn't thought about that.
0: Yeah.
1: Yeah.
0: Well,
1: good grief.
0: Yeah, crazy. Yeah.
1: Oh, gosh. A woman let her 11-year-old drive to her 7-Eleven, and the kid pushed the wrong pedal and crashed into the car, into the concrete barrier. Yeah, that's what happens a lot.
0: Yeah. All right. I tell you what, let's do. Let's find something.
1: Okay.
0: Because... how about this one from Chris Christopherson? That will get us up to news time.
1: Okay.

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1: The tariffs that were set to hit Canada overnight have been put on hold. In a social media post Tuesday, President Trump said he paused the 50% duties for 3 days because the U.S. and Canada have a deal pending final documentation. He gave no details. A former advisor to Dr. Anthony Fauci has pleaded guilty to concealing government documents related to COVID-19 grants. David Morins was a senior official under Fauci during the pandemic and was indicted in April over an alleged scheme to block public records requests related to COVID-19 research grants. He faces up to 5 years in prison. Byron Donalds has become the first black person to win Florida's Republican primary for governor. Donalds is the favorite to succeed current governor Ron DeSantis and will face former Congressman David Jolly in the midterms. In Florida's Democratic primaries, incumbent Congresswoman Debbie Wasserman Schultz easily won her district. Two leading candidates in Alaska's U.S. Senate primary are heading to the November election. One of them, Democrat Mary Peltola, told supporters last night she's ready to take on Republican Senator Dan Sullivan.
2: Half of Congress does not reflect their electorate. This has to change. We've got to get working people, regular people in, worrying about regular people.
1: Peltola and Sullivan are projected to advance to the general election with two other candidates yet to be decided. President Trump says there are no talks with Iran taking place as the Strait of Hormuz stalemate continues. More from Mark Mayfield.
3: In a Truth Social post Tuesday morning, Trump said the U.S. naval blockade in the strait remains in full force and effect. He added that the strait is open and operating. In a separate post, Trump posted a map with the strait circled with the banner New U.S. Territory.
1: With uncertainty in the Middle East, oil prices are on the rise and stock futures are little changed. I'm Michael Kastner.
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1: The teen convicted of murdering a competitor at a Texas track meet is back in court today. More from Rory O'Neill.
5: The attorneys for 19-year-old Carmelo Anthony want a different judge to hear their appeal. The lawyers argue that the trial judge made prejudicial statements after their client was found guilty of murdering 17-year-old Austin Metcalf at a track meet. Anthony was sentenced to 35 years in prison. The case took on racial overtones as Anthony is black and the victim, Metcalf, was white. The hearing for the appeal is set for Thursday.
1: Stellantis is recalling over 848,000 vehicles across all four of its brands, Tammy Trujillo reports.
6: The recall is to fix an issue with the rearview camera where the radio software blocks the footage from showing up on the media screen. Model year 2026 and 27 Chrysler Pacificas, Pacifica plug-in hybrids, and Voyager minivans, along with 2026 and 27 Dodge Chargers, are being recalled. Model year 2026 Dodge Ram 1500 and 2500 pickups, ProMaster and ProMaster EV vans, along with Jeep Cherokee, Compass, Gladiator, Grand Cherokee, Grand Cherokee L, Grand Wagoneer L, and Wrangler models are also being recalled because of the issue.
1: Multiple people have been arrested at an anti-Muslim protest in Michigan. Hundreds of protesters turned up outside a meeting of the Dearborn City Council Tuesday night where security was tight because of a planned appearance by an anti-Islam activist. And today we're celebrating a humble vegetable that 50% of us call their favorite comfort food. More from Bree Tennis.
7: Today is National Potato Day. We can lean deep into Irish heritage for it, but they're actually from Peru. The humble spud is great baked, boiled, mashed, roasted, even fried. Great on its own and healthy. A baked potato has only 164 calories. It's loaded with vitamins and has zero fat. But all that goes away if you add stuff.
1: I'm Michael Kastner.
8: It's 5 minutes after 8 o'clock. Here is a look at some local and regional news now. Progress is being made on the Wind Wastewater Treatment Plant, which was destroyed by a tornado on March 31st, 2023. Block buildings are starting to go up for the treatment plant itself, and that two other buildings on the property, the administration building and the maintenance building, are complete. Blake Marotti, the Wind Water Utilities General Manager, says the pump building and the electrical building next to the pump building, both a part of the treatment facility, are both now up to the top of the wall grade, as is the electrical room for the blower building. Wind High School and two churches were also destroyed in the tornado. Wind High School should be completed within a year. As we told you yesterday, Wind switched architects from Arch 1010, based in Memphis, to Polk Stanley and Wilcox, based in Little Rock, this week, but that move should not delay the project. The Little Rock firm had been on site anyway. Work has not started on the First United Methodist Church building. The First Baptist Church on C Street, also destroyed in that tornado 3 years ago, that church is now open. Wind Water Utilities Board of Commissioners approved a change in their billing company during their monthly meeting yesterday. Blake Marotti says Wind Water Utilities has been with a Jonesboro-based company called Document Output Center, or DOC, since shortly after he became general manager. Marotti says the utility had been a Georgia-based company, but there was a significant lag in customers receiving statements. DOC has now been acquired by a company from Texas, and Marotti says the same issue has materialized. The board agreed to enter into a four-year contract with Arkansas Mailing Services, based in Little Rock, and will send all bills from Little Rock. Several other area utilities, including the Cross County Rural Water, currently work with the company. Commission members noted that there is a significant difference in mailing anything from Little Rock compared to Memphis. Marotti says the switch will cost the utility about $50 more per month, but it will be worth it in time savings. Arkansas Mailing Services also has a sister company that handles online billing. Marotti says the utility is currently with a company related to DOC for its online billing, but will likely have to switch once its relationship with DOC ends. A crash involving an 18-wheeler and a tractor near KWIN yesterday morning is underscoring the importance of highway safety during harvest season. The crash occurred around 9:30 yesterday morning on U.S. 64, just west of Hicks Brothers Welding in KWIN. No injuries were reported. However, Jenna Martin, she is the Cross County Extension Service Agent Staff Chair, says the crash is an example of how we all need to share the road this time of the year.
9: My perspective is always, you know, having been on the farm, as always, if I was driving that, I would want someone to scoot over for me. So that's how I see it. But it's definitely not worth, if you can wait out a few seconds even, it's worth it, because there's a lot of accidents that happen that don't need to. I mean, it's just not called for, just people being in a hurry.
8: Martin says the same concept of sharing the road, which has been used to promote motorcycle safety, applies to those encountering farm equipment.
9: Pretty much the same concept. It's not as probably hitting home as it is with motorcycles, but it should still be the same principle. But if people just, even if they come across a bridge, I've seen that a lot of times, I'll scoot over because there's no way a vehicle and the tractor is going to be able to make it on a narrow bridge. So if you can just pull over and just put your flashers on and let him come across, it literally takes 15 seconds a lot of time. It's not long at all.
8: Increased traffic from farm equipment is expected throughout harvest season, which typically goes through November. The St. Francis County Courthouse is flying a black flag in honor of former City Attorney Jennifer Hickey Collins, who died this past weekend at the age of 49. Collins served as a public defender in St. Francis County for a number of years. The former City Police Department says Collins was found unresponsive in a swimming pool at her Forest City home. Saturday, life-saving efforts at the scene were unsuccessful. Her body has been sent to the Arkansas State Medical Examiner for an autopsy to reveal the exact time and cause of death. The Miss Cross County Fair pageant has released its full list of winners. Alicia Andrews is crowned Miss Cross County Fair, with Kaylee Smith being crowned Junior Miss. Both will now advance to represent Cross County at the Arkansas State Fair pageant. Sophia Hess was crowned Little Miss Inspire and also won overall People's Choice. Jessica Watts was crowned Miss Inspire. Other winners include Anna Claire Adams, Preteen Miss, Mary Hollis Stacy, Young Miss, Paisley Wood, Petite Miss, Haley Stacy, Little Miss, Elliot Stuckey, Tiny Miss, Livy Lovell, Toddler Miss, and Landry Frazier, Baby Miss. A volunteer workshop for those interested in volunteering with the Wynn School District is set for tomorrow.
10: I always do a district-wide volunteer orientation for anybody that's going to be volunteering or working in the schools, and that's open to all parents K-12 to come out, and I do that over at the Wynn Primary School.
8: Parent Coordinator Sherry Breckenridge of the Wynn School District. The training begins at 9 tomorrow morning. Compassionate Friends of Eastern Arkansas will hold its annual Walk to Remember. That's coming up on Saturday, September 26th at the Wynn Primary School. The walk will be from 8 a.m. to 10 a.m., followed by a butterfly release. There is a $35 registration fee, which includes a free T-shirt if registered by September 11th. Registration is $15 for children ages 13 and under. Registration can be completed online. There will also be giveaways during the walk. The walk is for anyone who wants to remember a loved one who has passed away from any cause. Proceeds will benefit the Compassionate Friends of Eastern Arkansas's 14th Annual Memorial Candlelight Program, which is scheduled for December 13th. The Cross County Golf Team is starting its 2026 season with a new head coach. Kyle James has taken over the program from Alex Coventry, who has returned to Marion School. Coventry helped start the golf program at Cross County 2 years ago. James says he's looking forward to getting the season started.
11: I started playing about 5 years ago. We didn't have it here when I was in high school, so I got into it late. But I've learned just self-teaching, the basics. So I've been able to – we've got a lot of kids here that have never played, and they're just interested in competing in something. So – been helping a lot of the kids with the basic fundamentals of golf, and it's been fun so far.
8: Despite being a young program, Cross County has had some success in golf, with Troy Wallace making it to the state tournament as an individual last year.
11: We've had one golfer make it to state and have had some competitive matches. So we've got a good turnout this year. I've got right now 7 girls and 7 boys. So we've got some good numbers, too, of kids wanting to get out there and try it.
8: The team plays its matches at the Ridges at Village Creeks. James says it's a tough course for even the most experienced golfer.
11: It's one of the toughest courses. It's just tough getting off the tee box. You know, if you're just a little bit off the fairway, you're in the woods. So it is that is the big learning curve. That's a tough course for anybody. We go to the Ridges about twice a week, and we've been playing about 4 or 5 holes a day, hitting the range. You know, I got kids that the good thing about them is you don't have to – I really have to force them to get out. They want to play until dark. So we're able to get out there and play for 2 hours, 2.5 hours, and it's been a fun time.
8: New Cross County Golf Coach Kyle James, the T-Birds golf team, will begin the season tomorrow at the Ridges in a 3-team match against Wynn and West Memphis. Again, that is tomorrow at the Ridges, with both Wynn and Cross County's golf teams participating in that. They'll attempt to open up the new tennis courts at Wynn High School across from the football field tomorrow with matches against Harrisburg, the first ever matches to be held there. Of course, those are weather permitting. And in football, Wynn defeated Osceola 21-7 in a scrimmage last night at Osceola. Cross County got by Blyville at Cherry Valley last night 16-8. both open their seasons a week from Friday when hosting the Marion Patriots and Cross County hosting the Harrisburg Hornets. Back to an extreme heat warning today. It will go into effect at 11 this morning, and for now to be in effect until 8 o'clock tonight. Look for a sunny day with temperatures perhaps reaching 100 degrees. We had our first 100 degree day in 3 years on Sunday. Weather Service says we could see another one today with a heat index of 111 and an extreme heat warning in effect today. Clear early tonight, partly cloudy late tonight. There's a 20% chance for some showers and thunderstorms in the overnight hours tonight. The low temperature is 78. Tomorrow, mostly sunny. There is a slight chance for rain in the morning tomorrow. Back up to the mid-90s tomorrow with a heat index of 105 tomorrow. Friday should be sunny and 92 degrees. And then for the weekend, sunny on Saturday and 95 degrees. Sunny on Sunday and 95 degrees. 94 was the high yesterday. 79 was the overnight low. And it is now 82 degrees under a mostly sunny sky. 16 after 8 o'clock.
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0: Tennessee Ernie Ford, and he leadeth me. It's 19 minutes after 8 o'clock, Yah Patrol program on this Wednesday, already the 19th of August. Well, let me turn your mic on so you can say something to me.
1: It's just amazing how fast time is flying.
0: The thing we can look at, though, Laura, is probably got about a month of the real, real, real hot stuff.
1: Mm-hmm.
0: I mean, it gets warm in late September, but not 100 degree warm.
1: Well, you know, we had some really fairly high winds on, I guess it was Monday.
0: Yeah.
1: And I went outside, and I guess it's because it's so dry, the leaves are already dying.
0: Mm-hmm.
1: So I had a yard full of leaves already.
0: Yeah, yeah.
1: Because, I mean, it is so dry. And every bit of this rain, if anybody is getting any, congratulations.
0: Yeah.
1: Because it's just missing me.
0: Yeah, it is. Yeah, primarily us too.
1: Mm-hmm.
0: I go by the other yard every now and then on the south side of town, Sequoia, thinking, you know, it's got to be mowed because the other one is basically weeds, and weeds, mm-hmm. weeds is going to grow in anything.
1: Yeah.
0: It's almost dead.
1: See, yeah. Everybody's talking about it.
0: Yeah.
1: How
0: yeah.
1: their yards are dying.
0: Yeah. Yeah. Now, I'll be quite honest. I don't really care.
1: Yeah, but you're right. The weeds,
0: yeah.
1: they can live in anything.
0: Oh, yeah. Yeah.
1: They're just still terrible.
0: And that was one of the things that we decided that we weren't going to worry about a yard this year.
1: Yeah. No, yeah, yeah. I don't blame you.
0: Yeah. Just whatever happens, happens.
1: Mm-hmm. I mean, we drove by the other day. Your yard looks fine.
0: Yeah, it's all right. When it's
1: it looks
0: cut,
1: fine.
0: When it's cut, it's fine. Mm-hmm. But now, the only problem is it probably used a mowing already.
1: Yeah, that's because it's weeds.
0: Yeah. Yeah. Yeah.
1: They survive regardless.
0: Yeah. Yeah. But that's okay.
1: Yeah.
0: We can live with
1: roll
0: it.
1: Roll with the flow.
0: Yeah. Yeah. Yeah. I'll tell you what I'm looking forward to. I think the junior high game, I got to look at the schedule. I think the junior high game is home next week. That's what I'm looking forward to, is sitting out there watching the people go to the game.
1: Mm-hmm.
0: I didn't get to do that for years and years and years.
1: Mm-hmm. And I had forgotten that they've got that metal detector, which is a good thing, too, in my opinion.
0: It's just like last year, I was sitting on the porch while the house was being built, and we were playing Brooklyn at home,
1: mm-hmm.
0: and I saw three people from Paragould's whose kids go to Brooklyn, and Bobby Gross, all of them.
1: Walking. Oh, wow.
0: So I got to see some people I hadn't seen in years just by sitting there.
1: That's really, really nice.
0: Yeah, yeah.
1: Big time.
0: Yeah, I want to enjoy that.
1: Oh, yeah.
0: Yeah. Yeah.
1: Can you see the scoreboard from your house?
0: No. Uh-uh.
1: Okay.
0: No, I'll probably sit out there, and then game time or so, I'll walk over there for a little bit.
1: Yeah.
0: Yeah.
1: Yeah.
0: Yeah.
1: You should have a lifetime pass, Lenny.
0: I do.
1: Good. You should have.
0: I do. In fact, I'd like to eventually get me a golf car and just drive over there.
1: Mm-hmm.
0: Because the athletic director says, Lindell, you do whatever you want to.
1: Mm-hmm. That's wonderful.
0: Now, if the athletic director, if Brian ever leaves, the next to me, say, well, who are you? I will say this. You know, I had not met Randy until last Thursday at the banquet.
1: Mm-hmm.
0: So I get to the banquet, and I see him over there, and I know I've got to talk to him because I've got to introduce him. And I said, well, my name's Lindell Staggs. He says, well, I finally get to meet you.
1: You heard about you.
0: Yeah.
1: I get it. Yeah.
0: Yeah, so I was kind of flattered by that.
1: Mm-hmm, I wouldn't be too.
0: Yeah. All right.
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0: Eddie Raven, born on this date in Lafayette, Louisiana, 1944, so he'd be 82 today.
1: Was it last year that ZZ Top came?
0: Yeah, I saw.
1: They lost their drummer.
0: Drummer, yeah.

0: First time I saw him was at JC's or Maxine's JC's place.
1: Is his stomping ground.
0: Yeah. He was here a lot. Mm-hmm. He was here a lot. I heard a story. I don't know how true it is. But I heard a story that when he was running for governor, he was doing a campaign talk, Cherry Valley, and Marie Smith was alive then. And somebody said he was going on and on and on, and Marie Smith did the slash of the throat thing.
1: Yeah.
0: And he was out in 2 seconds.
1: I know. They were really good friends.
0: Yeah, they were.
1: Yeah.
0: They
1: were. Love it.
0: In fact, as president, he came to the funeral.
1: You know, yeah, he sure did.
0: Sure did.
1: Yeah.
0: Yeah. All right, it's 26 after 8.
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Clay Walker. He was born on this date in 1968. A volunteer workshop for those volunteering during the Wynn school year will be held tomorrow, and to begin at 9 at the Wynn Primary School. An NEA Homeless Coalition community meeting will be held tomorrow as well. That'll be at the Poinsett County Library in Harrisburg, and it will begin at 10 a.m. Born on this date in Jacksonville, Texas, was Leanne Womack, country singer, songwriter. I Hope You Dance, which we're about to play, was a major crossover music hit in 2000, reaching number one on the Billboard Country Chart and top 15 on the Billboard Hot 100. It was her signature song. So Leanne Womack, we'll close it out with her and her signature song, I Hope You Dance.

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1: Here is this hour's headlines from the Arkansas Now newsroom. Three small Arkansas towns are losing a combined $126,000 in state aid after failing to complete mandatory audits of their water and sewer systems by an August 6th deadline. The cities affected are Falk in Miller County, Olam in Prairie County, and Biggers in Randolph County. It is the first time the state has withheld turnback funds over delinquent audits. The Arkansas Department of Education has launched the Arkansas Access Portal, allowing students to apply for up to 5 participating colleges and universities for free. All of the state's 2- and 4-year public colleges are participating, along with half of Arkansas's private institutions. A protein snack manufacturer is taking over the former Butterball building in Jonesboro. Saney Nutrition Group announced Tuesday it is investing $30 million in the facility and plans to create more than 150 new jobs. From the Arkansas Now newsroom, I'm Kelly Conley.
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1: 24 minutes now before 9 o'clock, mostly sunny, high temperature of 100, heat index up to 111 today. An extreme heat warning is in effect from 11 until 8 today. Mostly clear early tonight, partly cloudy late tonight. Slight chance for some rain tonight and a temperature in the upper 70s. And then mostly sunny for tomorrow, high of 95, heat index of 105. Slight chance for rain tomorrow as well. Friday, Saturday, and Sunday should be sunny, lower to mid-90s for temperatures, 94. The high yesterday, 79. The overnight low, sunshine, and 83 is the temperature.

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3: 12 minutes until 9 o'clock, mostly sunny with a high temperature of 100 today. Heat index of 111 today. Extreme heat warning is in effect for today. Tonight, mostly clear early, becoming partly cloudy late. Slight chance for some rain and a temperature in the upper 70s. And then sunny, a high of 95 with a heat index of 105 tomorrow. And a 20% chance for rain on Thursday. 94 the high yesterday, 79 the overnight low. It's 85 degrees now.

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1: A former Republican congressman has won the Democratic primary for Florida governor. David Jolly is now a moderate Democrat and will take on Republican Byron Donalds in the midterms. In Florida's Democratic primaries, incumbent Congresswoman Debbie Wasserman Schultz easily won her district. The two leading candidates in Alaska's U.S. Senate primary are heading to the November election. One of them, Democrat Mary Peltola, told supporters last night she's ready to take on Republican Senator Dan Sullivan.
2: Half of Congress does not reflect their electorate. This has to change. We've got to get working people, regular people in, worrying about regular people.
1: Peltola and Sullivan are projected to advance to the general election with two other candidates yet to be decided. In Alaska, candidates from all parties compete in an open primary, with the top four appearing on the November ballot. A second Republican named Dan Sullivan is also running and may also advance. In the governor's race, two Democrats, Jonathan Kreiss Tompkins and Tom Bejic, are leading in early results, followed by Republicans Bernadette Wilson and Dave Bronson. The tariffs that were set to hit Canada at midnight have been put on hold. In a social media post Tuesday, President Trump said he paused the 50% duties for 3 days because the U.S. and Canada have a deal pending final documentation. Pending home sales fell more than expected in July. Tammy Trujillo with more.
3: The National Association of Realtors says the number of homes under contract for sale dropped to its lowest level since January. The group's chief economist says the highest mortgage rates of the year hit in the middle of summer, putting a damper on contract signings. He also noted home prices are at record highs, so houses are sitting on the market longer. Pending home sales decreased 2.3% in July and 2.2% on a yearly basis.
1: I'm Michael Kastner.
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1: Day one of the landmark trial against Meta in Oakland, California, federal courthouse went well, according to California Attorney General Rob Bonta. More from Sharon Reardon.
5: I'm probably biased, but I found our case to be incredibly compelling.
6: Colorado, Kentucky, New Jersey, and California are seeking $1.4 trillion in damages, alleging the company engineered Facebook and Instagram to make it addictive to children.
5: They knew their product was dangerous, and they lied to the public. They lied to Congress. They told the world that their product was safe. And so their deception, their lies are at the core of our case.
6: Meta CEO Mark Zuckerberg will testify in the trial, which is expected to last 5 to 7 weeks. I'm Sharon Reardon.
1: ZZ Top drummer Frank Beard is dead at the age of 77. A spokesperson for the band confirmed the news. Beard died at his home in Texas while in hospice care on Monday. An exact cause of death was not given. The band canceled a show in Salt Lake City on Tuesday and one today in Colorado Springs due to the news. Beard had been dealing with health issues for years and stepped away from the band temporarily last year. He technically wasn't a founding ZZ Top member, but was the band's drummer since 1969. Prosecutors called key witnesses Tuesday in the trial of Dwayne Keefe D. Davis, who's accused of orchestrating Tupac Shakur's 1996 murder in Las Vegas.
7: Did you have anything to do with the murder of Tupac Shakur?
8: Absolutely not.
1: Former Death Row Record Security Chief Reggie Wright Jr. denied having anything to do with the shooting and testified that he helped coordinate security around Shakur's hospital room before the rapper died. Davis has pleaded not guilty, and he faces a murder charge in the case. I'm Michael Kastner.
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9: Here is this hour's headlines from the Arkansas Now Newsroom. A proposed 3,000-bed prison in Franklin County is not included in the Arkansas Department of Corrections' latest expansion plan. Instead, the state is considering expanding existing facilities, using vacant state-owned buildings, and potentially building a new facility on donated land near Hope. Lawmakers are expected to discuss prison expansion and jail overcrowding soon. A new poll shows Governor Sarah Huckabee Sanders leading the Arkansas governor's race with 45% support among likely voters. Democratic State Senator Frederick Love has 40%, Libertarian Colt Shelby has 7%, and 8% are undecided. The Talk Business and Politics Hendricks poll surveyed 1,217 likely voters this month. Thousands of people traveled to Benton on Monday for Bucky's grand opening. The Mega Travel Center is off Interstate 30 at exit 114. From the Arkansas Now Newsroom, I'm Kelly Conley.
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13: It's 9 minutes after 9 o'clock. Mostly sunny, a high of 100, heat index of 111. An extreme heat warning is in effect from 11 until 8 today. Mostly clear early tonight, partly cloudy late tonight. There is a chance for some showers overnight, 78 degrees. Mostly sunny primarily, slight chance for rain in the morning tomorrow. Mid 90s for a high, 105 for a heat index tomorrow. Friday should be sunny and 92. Saturday should be sunny and 95. Sunday, sunny and 95. 94. The high yesterday, 85. The overnight low in 86 is the temperature now.

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4: 26 minutes after 9 a.m., it should be a sunny, hot day with a temperature right around 100, heat index of 111, an extreme heat warning is in effect for today. Clear early tonight, partly cloudy late tonight, 20% chance for some rain late in the night tonight, 78 degrees, mostly sunny, slight chance for rain in the morning tomorrow, high of 95, heat index of 105. For Thursday, then Friday should be sunny and 92, and Saturday and Sunday, sunny in mid-90s, 94, the high yesterday, 79, the overnight low, it's 87, and mostly sunny skies now.

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1: Rice prices falling early, other crops up. Good morning, I'm Scotty Woodson on the EAB Ag Network with your EAB opening market report. September corn at 468 up 4 3/4, with December corn at 493 up 5. September soybeans 1213 and 3/4 up 13, with November soybeans 1230 up 13 1/4. September wheat at 674 and a half up 10, with December wheat at 691 and a quarter also up 10. October cotton at 85.59 up 147, with December cotton at 86.92 up 151. September rice 1407 and a half down 17 cents. November rice 1452 and a half down 15 and a half. Moving on to livestock now. August live cattle 224.82 and a half down 7 1/2. October live cattle 219.02 and a half up 10. August feeder cattle 338.70 down 52 and a half. September feeder cattle 332.15 down 120. October lane hogs at 81.15 up 42 and a half, with December hogs at 70.95 up 2 1/2. 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
4: Check the weather forecast on this Wednesday morning. It should be a sunny, hot day, 100 for a high, 111 for a heat index. An extreme heat warning goes into effect at 11 this morning. Tonight should be mostly clear early, partly cloudy late, slight chance for rain overnight, 78 degrees, mostly sunny, a slight chance for rain in the morning tomorrow, 95 for a high on Thursday with a heat index of 105. Friday should be sunny and 92, and then Saturday and Sunday, sunny mid-90s for highs both days. 94 the high yesterday, 79 the overnight low, 88. Mostly sunny skies now. We do have news at 10 o'clock.

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1: Good morning, sunny skies, 86 degrees. It is time for today's look at local and regional news. It's Wednesday. Today's August 19th, 2026. The Jonesville man accused of running over four people with his car last week has now been formally charged with murder. Second Judicial District Court Judge Chris Thayer has found probable cause to charge 43-year-old Michael Vincent Coleman with first-degree murder, three counts of criminal attempted homicide, second-degree battery, killing or injuring an animal used by a law enforcement agency, fleeing, and resisting arrest. The victims are struck by a vehicle driven by Coleman first at the Walmart neighborhood market on Harrisburg Road in Jonesville and then at Cricket Forest last Thursday. One of the four victims has died. Coleman is scheduled for formal arraignment in the case on Friday. It's a minute after 10 o'clock.
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1: Progress is being made on the Wynn Wastewater Treatment Plant, which was destroyed by a tornado March 31st, 2023. Block buildings are starting to go up for the treatment plant itself and that two other buildings on the property. The administration building and the maintenance building are complete. Wynn Water Utilities General Manager Blake Marotti says the pump building and the electrical building next to the pump building, both a part of the treatment facility, are both now up to the top of the wall grade, as is the electrical room for the blower building. Wynn High School and two churches were also destroyed in the tornado. Wynn High School should be completed within a year. As reported yesterday, Wynn has switched architects from Arch 1010, based in Memphis, to Polk Stanley and Wilcox, based in Little Rock. That move should not delay the project. Work has not started on the First United Methodist Church building. The First Baptist Church on C Street is now completed and open. Wynn Water Utilities Board Commissioners approved a change in their billing company during their monthly meeting yesterday. Blake Marotti says Wynn Water Utilities has been with Jonesville-based company called Document Output Center, DOC, since shortly after he became general manager. Marotti says the utility had been with a Georgia-based company, and there was a significant lag in customers receiving statements. DOC has now been acquired by a company from Texas. And Marotti says the same issue has materialized. The board agreed to enter into a four-year contract with Arkansas Mailing Services, which is based in Little Rock, and will send all bills from Little Rock, several other area utilities, including Cross County Rural Water, currently work with the company. Commission members noted there is a significant difference in mailing anything from Little Rock compared to Memphis. Marotti says the switch will cost the utility about $50 more per month. month, but he says it will be worth it in time savings. Arkansas Mailing Services also has a sister company that handles online billing. Marotti says the utility is currently with a company related to DOC for its online billing, but will likely have to switch once its relationship with DOC ends. A crash involving an 18-wheeler and a tractor near KWYN yesterday morning is underscoring the importance of highway safety during harvest season. Crash occurred around 9:30 yesterday morning just west of the radio station. No injuries were reported. However, Gina Martin, who is the Cross County Extension Agent Staff Chair, says a crash is an example of how we all need to share the road this time of the year.
5: My perspective is always, you know, having been on the farm is always, if I was driving that, I would want someone to scoot over for me. So that's how I see it. But it's definitely not worth, if you can wait out a few seconds even, it's worth it. Because there's a lot of accidents that happen that are, that don't need to. I mean, it's just not called for. Just people being in a hurry.
1: Martin says the same concept of sharing the road, which has been used to promote motorcycle safety, applies to those encountering farm equipment.
5: Pretty much the same concept. It's not as probably hitting home as it is with motorcycles, but it should still be the same principle. But if people just, even if they come across a bridge, I've seen that a lot of times, I'll scoot over because there's no way a vehicle and a tractor is going to be able to make it on a narrow bridge. So if you can just pull over and just put your flashers on and let him come across, it literally takes 15 seconds a lot of time. It's not long at all.
1: Increased traffic from farm equipment is expected throughout harvest season, which typically goes through November. A Cherry Valley teenager was taken into custody by the Forest City Police Monday for possession of a loaded handgun inside a local store. The department says officers responded to Walmart in Forest City around 9:30 Monday night regarding a possible shoplifter. It was determined the suspect, identified as a 16-year-old male from Cherry Valley, had already left the store but was detained in the parking lot. Officers and store security were able to trace the teenager's movements and located a loaded Smith & Wesson 9mm handgun that had been left in the lawn and garden section of the store. The teenager is facing misdemeanor charges of being a minor in possession of a firearm, resisting arrest, and disorderly conduct. The Wynn Police Department took two women into custody last night after responding to a call of an individual walking around a house on John Brown Road. Upon arrival, officers made contact with 45-year-old Selena Nowden and 41-year-old Paulette Moore, who had placed the call to police. Officers weren't able to find anyone on the property. However, when the two women exited their vehicle, police said a small baggie of methamphetamine fell out of the car. The women were taken into custody for possession of methamphetamine and booked into the Cross County Detention Center. The St. Francis County Courthouse is flying a black flag in honor of Forest City Attorney Jennifer Hickey Collins, who died this past weekend. At the age of 49, Collins served as a public defender in St. Francis County for a number of years. Forest City Police Department says Collins was found unresponsive in a swimming pool at her Forest City home Saturday. Life-saving efforts at the scene were unsuccessful. Her body has been sent to the Arkansas State Medical Examiner for an autopsy to reveal the exact time and cause of death. It's 9 minutes after 10 a.m.
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1: In the obituaries today, Mavis Griffin Yates of McCrory died last Saturday at the age of 88. She was born in McCrory. She dedicated more than 40 years as an administrative assistant for Fletcher Long, attorney at law, and was a member of the McCrory Church of the Nazarene. She was preceded in death by two husbands, Garner Lawson and Walter Yates, three sons, Joey Lawson, Jeff Lawson, and Gene Yates, three brothers, Larry, Bobby, and Glenn Griffin, and a grandson. She is survived by her son, Philip Yates of McCrory, seven grandchildren, 20 great-grandchildren. Visitation was held last night at the McCrory Church of the Nazarene, with services set for 2 p.m. today at the church. Burial will be at the Fakes Cemetery in McCrory. Memorials to the McCrory Church of the Nazarene, P.O. Box 412 in McCrory, 72101. Thompson Wilson Funeral Home in McCrory is in charge of arrangements. Nola Jane Stain of Four City, that's Nora Jane Stain Chandler of Four City, died on Saturday. She was 82. She was born in Round Pond, Arkansas. She lived most of her life in Four City, later moving to Royal, Arkansas. She's resided at the Encore Nursing Facility in Malvern for the last several years. She attended Crossroads Votech in Four City, where she graduated as a nurse's aide and was a member of the Shepherd's Chapel. She is preceded in death by her husband, Thomas Chandler, three brothers, Daryl Stain, Donald Stain, and Clovis Ray Stain, and the sister, Flo Husbeth. Survivors are her sister, Barbara Stain of Heber Springs, a brother, Ricky Stain of Kennett, Missouri, four children, Kathy Armstrong of Royal, Arkansas, Hope Speaker of Malvern, Arkansas, James Clark of Malvern, and Amy Lewis of Malvern, four grandchildren, a great-grand, and one granddaughter, five grandchildren, one great-grandchildren. Graveside memorial service will be held at Forest Park Cemetery in Four City on Friday, September 4th. Stevens Funeral Home of Four City is in charge of arrangements. It's 12 minutes after 10. We do have mostly sunny skies now, and 87 is the temperature.
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1: The deadline to submit a nomination for the Cross County School District's Hall of Distinction is Monday, August 31st.
10: This is our fourth year, I believe, in the Hall of Distinction. So we've put out for nominations. Nominations are due August 31st, and that can be anybody who graduated from Cross County in 2016 or before, so they have to be a 10-year graduate to be eligible for that. There's different categories that they can fit in, and usually everybody finds a place. So we want to make sure that we get all the people who we know are qualified for that Hall of Distinction to get nominations in for those people.
1: Cross County School District Public Information Officer Wes Hooper, the Hall of Distinction preserves and celebrates the history of Cross County High School while also inspiring current and future Thunderbirds by sharing the stories of alumni who exemplify success, leadership, and service. Nominees must be a graduate of Cross County High School, have graduated at least 10 years prior to nomination, and demonstrate significant accomplishments in one or more categories: public service, career success, cultural enrichment or athletic achievement, contributions to the district, and heroism. More information is available on the Cross County School District's website at www.crosscountyschools.com. The Cherry Fest Committee has issued a call for more vendors, particularly food vendors, for the 2026 event. This year's Cherry Fest will be held from 9 a.m. to 5 p.m. Saturday, September 26th at the Cherry Valley City Park. The fee for food trucks is $100. The fee for other vendors, $25. $50 for vendors needing electricity. Vendor setup will begin at 7:30 a.m. that day, and booths must be ready by 9. All vehicles must be moved to a designated vendor parking area by that time as well. Vendors must provide their own tents, tables, and chairs. Vendor forms are available online. The Miss Cross County Fair pageant has released its full list of winners. As we've reported, Alicia Andrews was crowned Miss Cross County Fair, with Kaylee Smith being crowned Junior Miss. Both will now advance to represent Cross County at the Arkansas State Fair pageant. Sophia Hess was crowned Little Miss Inspire and also won overall People's Choice. Jessica Watts is crowned Miss Inspire. Other winners include Anna Claire Adams, Preteen Miss, Mary Hollis Stacy, Young Miss, Paisley Wood, Petite Miss, Haley Stacy, Little Miss, Elliot Stuckey, Tiny Miss, Libby Lovell, Toddler Miss, and Landry Frazier, Baby Miss.
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1: Some other news today. The Compassionate Friends of Eastern Arkansas will hold its annual Walk to Remember Saturday, September 26th, Wynn Primary School. Walk will be from 8 a.m. to 10 a.m., followed by a butterfly release. There's a $35 registration fee, which includes a free T-shirt if registered by September 11th. Registration is $15 for children ages 13 and under. Registration must be completed online. There will also be giveaways during the walk. The walk is for anyone who wants to remember a loved one who has passed away from any cause. Proceeds will benefit the Compassionate Friends of Eastern Arkansas's 14th Annual Memorial Candle Candlelight Program, which is scheduled for December the 13th. A volunteer workshop for those interested in volunteering with the Wynn School District will be held tomorrow.
13: I always do a district-wide volunteer orientation for anybody that's going to be volunteering or working in the schools, and that's open to all parents K-12 to come out, and I do that over at the Wynn Primary School.
1: When Parent Coordinator Sherry Breckenridge, again, that training begins at 9 tomorrow at the Wynn Primary School. Village Creek State Park is planning another full weekend of outdoor activities. Things will begin with a picture-perfect program at 11 a.m. Friday, starting outside the Visitor's Center. You need to take a camera or a phone with a camera, insect repellent, and water. A Shaped by Water watercolor painting program will be held at 2 o'clock on Friday. That will start outside the Visitor's Center. All materials will be provided. Friday, Saturday will kick off with an Echoing Footsteps hike. That'll be at 8:30 Saturday morning, starting from the Lake Austell Boat Ramp parking lot. That's a mile and a half moderate hike. And Outdoor Skills Knot Tying Workshop is set for 11 Saturday morning, starting outside the Visitor Center. Saturday will conclude with a Trash to Treasure Recycled Bracelet Workshop at 2 o'clock at the Visitor Center meeting room. That activity will show how to transform paper scraps into wearable jewelry using handcrafted paper beads. Sunday begins with a Big Bend Trail guided hike. That starts at 9 Sunday morning outside the Visitor Center. That's a half-mile moderate hike for that. That'll be followed by an Old as a Tree program at 11 a.m. at the amphitheater, and the weekend will wrap up with the Hidden Hunt at 2 p.m. at Lake Austell at Village Creek State Park. 21 after 10 a.m., we'll turn to sports. It's coming up next.
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1: Turning now to some sports news. The Cross County Golf Team is starting its 2026 season with a new head coach. Kyle James has taken over the program from Alex Coventry, who has returned to the Marion School District. Coventry helped start the golf program at Cross County 2 years ago. James says he's looking forward to getting the season started.
16: I started playing about 5 years ago. We didn't have it here when I was in high school, so I got into it late. But I've learned just self-teaching, the basics, so I've been able to. We've got a lot of kids here that have never played, and they're just interested in competing in something. So I've been helping a lot of the kids with the basic fundamentals of golf, and it's been fun so far.
1: Despite being a young program, Cross County has had some success in golf, with Troy Wallace making it to the state tournament as an individual.
16: We've had one golfer make it to state and have had some competitive matches. So we've got a good turnout this year. I've got... right now, 7 girls and 7 boys. So we've got some good numbers, too, of kids wanting to get out there and try it.
1: The team plays its matches at the Ridges at Village Creek. James says that's a tough course for even the most experienced golfer.
16: One of the toughest courses. It's just tough getting off the tee box. You know, if you're just a little bit off the fairway, you're in the woods. So it is that is the big learning curve. That's a tough course for anybody. We go to the Ridges about twice a week, and we've been playing about four or five holes a day, hitting the range. You know, I got kids that the good thing about them is you don't have to – I really have to force them to get out. They want to play until dark, so we're able to get out there and play for 2 hours, 2.5 hours, and it's been a fun time.
1: That was New Cross County Golf Coach Kyle James. T-Birds Golf Team will begin the season tomorrow at the Ridges at Village Creek. The Wynn Yellow Jackets involved in that three-team meet tomorrow with Cross County and also West Memphis. They will attempt to open the new tennis court on Lemon Street again tomorrow. The Wynn senior boys and girls are scheduled to host Harrisburg. Matches scheduled for Monday against Batesville Southside were postponed due to the weather. The Wynn senior high volleyball team will be involved in a jamboree at Jonesboro Westside tomorrow. That will begin at 5:30 p.m. The junior high team participated in a jamboree at Paragould yesterday. The 7th grade, junior high, and senior high JV and senior high varsity teams all open their seasons next Monday at home against Truman. Wynn and Cross County both won Arkansas Activities Association-sponsored football scrimmages last night. Yellow Jackets won at Osceola 21-7, while Cross County beat Blytheville in Cherry Valley 16-8. Season opens a week from Friday with Wynn hosting Marion and Cross County hosting Harrisburg. Wynn Junior Jackets will open their season at Marion a week from tomorrow, while the Cross County Junior T-Birds will play at Harrisburg that night. The Stingers will open on Saturday, September 12th. They'll open at home against Nettleton. Wynn Parks and Recreation is in need of one more volunteer coach in order to finalize rosters for the 2026 youth flag football season. The coach is needed for the second and third grade league. Games are expected to start on Tuesday, September 8th. The league is for players in kindergarten through the third grade. Turning now to the weather, dangerous heat is expected to persist today with heat advisories and extreme heat warnings in effect in the Mid-South. A slight risk for severe weather is in place for portions of northeast Arkansas, the Missouri Boot Hill, and for extreme northwest Tennessee into the early morning hours of tomorrow. Damaging winds and heavy rainfall are the main threats with that. Temperatures across the Mid-South will rise back into the mid-90s to lower 100s again today. These very hot temperatures combined with dew points in the low to mid-70s will produce heat index values between 105 and 112 degrees across the Mid-South. The extreme heat warning was expanded to Jonesboro and up to portions of the central part of the Mid-South, East Arkansas, the Memphis area, as well as a guidance indicates the potential for moisture to pool in with that region, causing the extreme heat warning. A heat advisory has also been expanded across the rest of the Mid-South, where heat index values may reach advisory criteria. Otherwise, no modifications have been made to advisory or warnings that are currently in effect. Latest guidance indicates showers and thunderstorms will develop this afternoon over southern Missouri and slowly spread southeast into the Mid-South tonight and early tomorrow morning. Considerable uncertainty remains between guidance of several models. Most of the activity north of the Mid-South, according to some models, with other solutions suggesting development after Thursday. Moderate, steep, mid-level chances for rain could support some severe thunderstorms causing up to 2 inches of rain. That would be very isolated and extremely rare for the next couple of days. Shower and thunderstorm chances will continue for Thursday into Thursday night as a mid-level trough pushes into the eastern United States, allowing a cold front to push through the Mid-South, and that front will bring some relief with cooler temperatures, especially over portions of West Tennessee, Northeast Arkansas for the next couple of days. Here in Cross County, our forecast is calling for a sunny, hot day today with a high temperature around 100 degrees. Heat index could reach 111 here, and an extreme heat warning is in effect today. It goes into effect at 11 this morning, and it is in effect until 8 o'clock tonight. Mostly clear early, becoming partly cloudy late tonight. There is a 20% chance for some showers late in the night tonight with a low temperature of 78 degrees. And then tomorrow, mostly sunny, 20% chance for rain in the morning and a high in the mid-90s. Could see an index of 105. Friday should be sunny in 92, and Saturday and Sunday, sunny mid-90s for high temperatures. Yesterday's high was 94. The overnight low was 79. And right now we have mostly sunny skies and a temperature reading of 87 degrees.
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2: Church announcements. The Bridge Church in Wynn has opened a food pantry. The pantry will be open from 8 a.m. to 5 p.m. Monday through Thursday. The fourth anniversary of Pastor Taylor and First Lady Myra McDaniel coming up is Sunday at the Jerusalem MB Church in Forest City. Celebration begins at 11. The speaker will be Derek McDaniel of Rome, Georgia. A CK-sponsored rodeo will be held at Three Trees Cowboy Church on Saturday, September the 5th. It'll begin at 7 p.m. Riders should be pre-registered by Monday, August 31st. It will include mutton busting and steer riding.
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4: Lots of sunshine and a fast warm-up. Later this afternoon, our high is going to be 102. Our heat index, 111. We've got an extreme heat warning in effect for the afternoon and early evening. Now, tonight, we'll bring in a 40% chance of a shower or storm, and we could certainly use the rain. Thursday, mostly sunny, but we'll keep a 40% chance of seeing a shower or storm around. The high Thursday is going to be 94. Friday, sunny, highs mid-90s. From the Arkansas Now Weather Center, I'm meteorologist Laura Huckabee.

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1: Rice prices still down a bit, other crops up. Hello, I'm Scotty Woodson on the EAB Ag Network with your EAB Midday Market Report. September corn 469 and three quarters up 6.5. With December corn 495 up 7. September soybeans 1218 and a quarter up 17.5. November soybeans 1234.5 up 17.75. September wheat at 680 and three quarters up 16.25. With December wheat at 698 up 16.75. October cotton at 85.59 up 147. December cotton at 87.27 up 180. September rice 14.17 down 7.5 cents. November rice at 14.63 down 5. Moving on to livestock now. August live cattle 225.70 up 80. October live cattle 220.25 up 132.5. August feeder cattle 339 even down 22.5. September feeder cattle 333.87.5 up 52.5. October lane hogs at 81.82.5 up 110. With December hogs at 71.65 up 72.5. That's your EAB Midday Market Report, and I'm Scotty Woodson. Have a great day.
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1: Lots of sunshine and a fast warm-up. Later this afternoon, our high is going to be 102. Our heat index, 111. We've got an extreme heat warning in effect through the afternoon and early evening. Now, tonight, we'll bring in a 40% chance of a shower or storm, and we could certainly use the rain. Thursday, mostly sunny, but we'll keep a 40% chance of seeing a shower or storm around. The high Thursday is going to be 94. Friday, sunny, highs mid-90s. From the Arkansas Now Weather Center, I'm meteorologist Laura Huckabee.

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1: There's a major upset in the Florida Democratic race for U.S. Senate. NBC's Ryan Noblis reports Democratic Socialist Angie Nixon has scored a surprise win in yesterday's primary.
2: Defeating moderate candidate Alexander Vindman, a star witness in President Trump's first impeachment.
3: We, the hardworking, everyday people of Florida, sent a shockwave to the Washington D.C. establishment.
2: The president posting overnight, sleazebag Vindman loses to a radical left lunatic.
1: Meantime, a former Republican congressman has won the Democratic primary for Florida governor. David Jolly, who is now a moderate Democrat, will take on Republican Byron Donalds in the midterms. In Alaska, Republican Senator Dan Sullivan and Democrat Mary Peltola will face off in the general election, with two other candidates yet to be decided. Wyoming also held primary elections yesterday, while California had a special House election to determine who will serve out the remainder of former Congressman Eric Swalwell's term. Flood watches are impacting millions in the Midwest. There's dangerous repeat threats to areas that were just hit by catastrophic flooding last week. The Midwest and Ohio Valley are in the bullseye today. The defense is calling more witnesses to the stand today in the Lindsey Clancy murder trial. Yesterday, her former mother-in-law told the jury that Clancy was begging for help in the months before the deaths of her three children in their Massachusetts home. Clancy is pleading not guilty and claims she had postpartum psychosis when she strangled her three young children in 2023. An experimental vaccine treatment is showing signs of preventing cancer from returning or spreading in a study of high-risk melanoma patients.
4: That's according to pharmaceutical giants Moderna and Merck. Interim results from the trial show the vaccine used in combination with Merck's cancer immunotherapy, Keytruda, appeared to extend the time before cancer returned in those patients. The companies have not published the results or released the new data, saying it will be presented at an upcoming medical meeting and shared with regulators.
1: I'm Chris Caraggio. President Trump is pausing a planned wave of tariffs that was set to hit Canada at midnight. In a social media post, he said he had paused the 50% duties for 3 days because the two countries have a deal pending final documentation. He offered no specifics about the agreement aside from suggesting the Keystone XL pipeline may be awoken from the grave. Prime Minister Mark Carney said progress has been made, but work remains to be done. An Ohio woman whose own daughter allegedly planned her killing once wrote a paper about murderous teens. 18-year-old Brianna Dutcher is facing murder charges and the death of her mom, Tamala Dutcher, in Delaware County. Authorities say she asked her boyfriend and his roommate to carry out the shooting. They're also charged with murder. According to broadcast reports, Tamala Dutcher was a doctor who co-authored a paper in 2002 entitled "The Violent and Homicidal Adolescent, Hearts Darkened Before Time." Pending home sales fell more than expected in July, Tammy Trujillo reports.
5: The National Association of Realtors says the number of homes under contract for sale dropped to its lowest level since January. The group's chief economist says the highest mortgage rates of the year hit in the middle of summer, putting a damper on contract signings. He also noted home prices are at record highs, so houses are sitting on the market longer. Pending home sales decreased 2.3% in July and 2.2% on a yearly basis. I'm Tammy Trujillo.
1: A specific color of outdoor sunlight could hold the secret to preventing nearsightedness in children. A study published Tuesday found that indigo light completely blocked nearsightedness in tree shrews, whose eyes closely mimic human vision. The wavelength of indigo is common outdoors, but largely missing from standard indoor bulbs. Researchers say the discovery helps explain why outdoor playtime protects children's eyesight. Scientists are now seeking funding to test specialized lighting inside daycare centers to see if it protects vision in real-world settings. I'm Chris Caraggio.
6: Hey guys, it's Jason.
7: And Kylie.
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7: We're giving away a guided fishing trip with pro angler Mark Rose with the purchase of a new Toyota Tundra, Tacoma, or 4Runner in August and September.
6: And Mark's an awesome local. 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
8: Here's the latest from the Arkansas Now newsroom. Three small Arkansas towns are losing a combined $126,000 in state aid after failing to complete mandatory audits of their water and sewer systems by an August 6th deadline. The cities affected are Fulk in Miller County, Ulm in Prairie County, and Biggers in Randolph County. It's the first time the state has withheld turnback funds over delinquent audits. A Jonesboro man accused of running over four people with his car is now facing a first-degree murder charge. A judge found probable cause Monday to charge 43-year-old Michael Vincent Coleman with first-degree murder, three counts of criminal attempt, and several other charges. One of the four people injured in the August 13th incidents died Monday from her injuries. Coleman is being held on a $5 million bond. Thousands of people traveled to Benton on Monday for the Buc-ee's opening day. The Mega Travel Center is off of Interstate 30 at exit 114. From the Arkansas Now newsroom, I'm Cade Carlton.
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12: Lots of sunshine and a fast warm-up. Later this afternoon, our high is going to be 102. Our heat index, 111. We've got an extreme heat warning in effect through the afternoon and early evening. Now, tonight, we'll bring in a 40% chance of a shower storm, and we could certainly use the rain. Thursday, mostly sunny, but we'll keep a 40% chance of seeing a shower or storm around. The high Thursday is going to be 94. Friday, sunny, highs mid-90s. From the Arkansas Now Weather Center, I'm meteorologist Laura Huckabee.

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3: Lots of sunshine and a fast warm-up. Later this afternoon, our high is going to be 102. Our heat index, 111. We've got an extreme heat warning in effect through the afternoon and early evening. Now, tonight, we'll bring in a 40% chance of a shower storm, and we could certainly use the rain. Thursday, mostly sunny, but we'll keep a 40% chance of seeing a shower or storm around. The high Thursday is going to be 94. Friday, sunny, highs mid-90s. From the Arkansas Now Weather Center, I'm meteorologist Laura Huckabee.

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3: Lots of sunshine and a fast warm-up. Later this afternoon, our high is going to be 102. Our heat index, 111. We've got an extreme heat warning in effect through the afternoon and early evening. Now, tonight, we'll bring in a 40% chance of a shower or storm, and we could certainly use the rain. Thursday, mostly sunny, but we'll keep a 40% chance of seeing a shower or storm around. The high Thursday is going to be 94. Friday, sunny, highs mid-90s. From the Arkansas Now Weather Center, I'm meteorologist Laura Huckabee.

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Turn it up some. All right, boys. This is her favorite song, you know that, right? So we play it good and loud. She might get up and dance again. Oh, she put her beard down. Here she comes, here she comes. Left, left, left, right, left.

Locally owned since 1956, EAB, East Arkansas Broadcasters. This is KWYN Wynn, the city with a smile. This is KWYN Wynn with the 12 o'clock news.

0: More primary elections took place across the U.S. yesterday. In Alaska, Republican Senator Dan Sullivan and Democrat Mary Peltola will face off in the general election, with two other candidates yet to be decided. Florida Congressman Byron Donalds won the state's primary for governor and will face off against former Republican, now Democrat, David Jolly in November. Millions across the South are under heat alerts. NBC's Priscilla Thompson reports sweltering temperatures are continuing to bake the region.
1: Already, we saw some record-breaking heat yesterday. Miami hitting 100 degrees for only the second time ever. Oklahoma City at 109 degrees. And I will tell you, we spoke with the Houston Fire Department, who says they've responded to more than 150 heat-related calls this month.
0: The heat is expected to persist through the weekend as a heat dome anchored in the Southwest has expanded. The highest risk area is expected to stretch from the lower Mississippi Valley into the Carolinas. Parts of Oklahoma and Texas are also likely to be affected. President Trump is pausing a planned wave of tariffs that was set to hit Canada at midnight. He addressed the deal outside the White House this morning.
2: I think it's a very good deal for both parties. It's great for our farmers. Our farmers will no longer be held up because they were being hurt very badly by Canada.
0: In an earlier social media post, Trump said he had paused the 50% duties for 3 days because the two countries have a deal pending final documentation. He offered no specifics about the agreement aside from suggesting the Keystone XL pipeline may be awoken from the grave. Prime Minister Mark Carney said progress has been made, but work remains to be done. The Tupac Shakur murder trial resumes today. Dwayne Keefe D. Davis is accused of orchestrating Shakur's 1996 murder. Yesterday, former Death Row Records security chief Reggie White Jr. denied having anything to do with the shooting and testified that he had helped coordinate security around Shakur's hospital room before the rapper died. I'm Chris Caraggio.
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0: Hayden Panettiere's mother is speaking out after the actress's untimely death at the age of 36. In an interview that aired yesterday, Leslie Vogel said she's sure that her daughter is with her brother and is at peace. Panettiere's younger brother, Jansen, died unexpectedly 3 years ago at the age of 28. Vogel said it wasn't unusual for young people growing up in the entertainment industry to find the wrong path. The Nashville actress had been open about her complicated childhood and her strained relationship with her mother. The Trump administration says it plans to remove federal protections from over 44 million acres of national forest. Yesterday, the U.S. Forest Service said it wants to rescind the 2001 Roadless Area Conservation Rule in its entirety. The rule, established during the Clinton era, prohibits logging and new road construction in undeveloped national forest lands. Agricultural Secretary Brooke Rollins called the restrictions outdated and said removing them would reduce the risk of wildfires. An Arizona State University business professor says data from after-school sales can paint a picture on how holiday shopping will turn out. Matt Mattinson reports.
4: Hitendra Chaturvedi says he looks at how much retailers buy next month.
5: In September, if the retailers decide to order with energy, enthusiasm, then we are going to see a very good Christmas.
4: On the other hand, he says if businesses are holding back, that's a different story. Chaturvedi notes that prices for gasoline and tariffs have added an extra cost of around $4,500 per household, and that could in turn show an increase in buy now, pay later credit card debts.
0: Mississippi leads the country in all cash home purchases. A Realtor.com report released yesterday shows cash accounted for 47% of home sales across the state this year, compared to 31% nationwide. While that share dipped 2 percentage points from a year ago, Mississippi still tops the country. Realtor.com points to the state's lower home prices and fewer financial options in rural areas, with a median sale price of $271,000. I'm Chris Caraggio.
6: It is time for today's look at local and regional news. It's Wednesday. Today's August 19th, 2026. The Jonesville man accused of running over four people with his car last week has now been formally charged with murder. Second Judicial District Court Judge Chris Thayer has found probable cause to charge 43-year-old Michael Vincent Coleman with first-degree murder, 3 counts of criminal attempted homicide, second-degree battery, killing or injuring an animal used by a law enforcement agency, fleeing, and resisting arrest. The victims are struck by a vehicle, driven by Coleman first at the Walmart Neighborhood Market on Harrisburg Road in Jonesboro, and then at Cricket Forest last Thursday. One of the four victims has died. Coleman is scheduled for formal arraignment in the case on Friday.
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6: Progress is being made on the Wynn Wastewater Treatment Plant, which was destroyed by a tornado March 31st, 2023. Block buildings are starting to go up for the treatment plant itself, and that two other buildings on the property, the administration building and the maintenance building, are complete. Wynn Water Utilities General Manager Blake Marotti says the pump building and the electrical building next to the pump building, both a part of the treatment facility, are both now up to the top of the wall grade, as is the electrical room for the blower building. Wynn High School and two churches were also destroyed in the tornado. Wynn High School should be completed within a year. As reported yesterday, Wynn has switched architects from Arch 1010, based in Memphis, to Polk Stanley and Wilcox, based in Little Rock. That move should not delay the project. Work has not started on the First United Methodist Church building. The First Baptist Church on C Street is now completed and open. Wynn Water Utilities Board Commissioners approved a change in their billing company during their monthly meeting yesterday. Blake Marotti says Wynn Water Utilities has been with Jonesboro-based company called Document Output Center, DOC, since shortly after he became general manager. Marotti says the utility had been with a Georgia-based company, and there was a significant lag in customers receiving statements. DOC has now been acquired by a company from Texas. And Marotti says the same issue has materialized. The board agreed to enter into a four-year contract with Arkansas Mailing Services, which is based in Little Rock, and will send all bills from Little Rock, several other area utilities, including Cross County Rural Water, currently work with the company. Commission members noted there is a significant difference in mailing anything from Little Rock compared to Memphis. Marotti says the switch will cost the utility about $50 more per month, but he says it will be worth it in time savings. Arkansas Mailing Services also has a sister company that handles online billing. Marotti says the utility is currently with a company related to DOC for its online billing, but will likely have to switch once its relationship with DOC ends. A crash involving an 18-wheeler and a tractor near KWYN yesterday morning is underscoring the importance of highway safety during harvest season. Crash occurred around 9:30 yesterday morning, just west of the radio station. No injuries were reported. However, Gina Martin, who is the Cross County Extension Agent Staff Chair, says a crash is an example of how we all need to share the road this time of the year.
8: My perspective is always, you know, having been on the farm is always, if I was driving that, I would want someone to scoot over for me. So that's how I see it. But it's definitely not worth, if you can wait out a few seconds even, it's worth it, because there's a lot of accidents that happen that don't need to. I mean, it's just not called for, just people being in a hurry.
6: Martin says the same concept of sharing the road, which has been used to promote motorcycle safety, applies to those encountering farm equipment.
8: Pretty much the same concept. It's not as probably hitting home as it is with motorcycles, but it should still be the same principle. But if people just, even if they come across a bridge, I've seen that a lot of times, I'll scoot over because there's no way a vehicle and a tractor is going to be able to make it on a narrow bridge. So if you can just pull over and just put your flashers on and let him come across, it literally takes 15 seconds a lot of time. It's not long at all.
6: Increased traffic from farm equipment is expected throughout harvest season, which typically goes through November. A Cherry Valley teenager was taken into custody by the Forest City Police Monday for possession of a loaded handgun inside a local store. The department says officers responded to Walmart in Forest City around 9:30 Monday night regarding a possible shoplifter. It was determined the suspect, identified as a 16-year-old male from Cherry Valley, had already left the store but was detained in the parking lot. Officers and store security were able to trace the teenager's movements and located a loaded Smith & Wesson 9mm handgun that had been left in the lawn and garden section of the store. The teenager is facing misdemeanor charges of being a minor in possession of a firearm, resisting arrest, and disorderly conduct. The Wynn Police Department took two women into custody last night after responding to a call of an individual walking around a house on John Brown Road. Upon arrival, officers made contact with 45-year-old Selena Nowden and 41-year-old Paulette Moore, who had placed the call to police. Officers weren't able to find anyone on the property. However, when the two women exited their vehicle, police said a small baggie of methamphetamine fell out of the car. The women were taken into custody for possession of methamphetamine and booked into the Cross County Detention Center. The St. Francis County Courthouse is flying a black flag in honor of Forest City Attorney Jennifer Hickey Collins, who died this past weekend. At the age of 49, Collins served as a public defender in St. Francis County for a number of years. Forest City Police Department says Collins was found unresponsive in a swimming pool at her Forest City home Saturday. Life-saving efforts at the scene were unsuccessful. Her body has been sent to the Arkansas State Medical Examiner for an autopsy to reveal the exact time and cause of death.
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6: The deadline to submit a nomination for the Cross County School District's Hall of Distinction is Monday, August 31st.
10: This is our fourth year, I believe, in the Hall of Distinction. So we've put out for nominations. Nominations are due August 31st, and that can be anybody who graduated from Cross County in 2016 or before. So they have to be a 10-year graduate to be eligible for that. There's different categories that they can fit in, and usually everybody finds a place. So we want to make sure that we get all the people who we know are qualified for that Hall of Distinction to get nominations in for those people.
6: Cross County School District Public Information Officer Wes Hooper: the Hall of Distinction preserves and celebrates the history of Cross County High School while also inspiring current and future Thunderbirds by sharing the stories of alumni who exemplify success, leadership, and service. Nominees must be a graduate of Cross County High School, have graduated at least 10 years prior to nomination, and demonstrate significant accomplishments in one or more categories: public service, career success, cultural enrichment or athletic achievement, contributions to the district, and heroism. More information is available on the Cross County School District's website at www.crosscountyschools.com. CherryFestCommittee.com. The Cherry Fest Committee has issued a call for more vendors, particularly food vendors, for the 2026 event. This year's Cherry Fest will be held from 9 a.m. to 5 p.m. Saturday, September 26th at the Cherry Valley City Park. The fee for food trucks is $100. The fee for other vendors, $25. $50 for vendors needing electricity. Vendor setup will begin at 7:30 a.m. that day, and booths must be ready by 9. All vehicles must be moved to a designated vendor parking area by that time as well. Vendors must provide their own tents, tables, and chairs. Vendor forms are available online. The Miss Cross County Fair pageant has released its full list of winners. As we've reported, Alicia Andrews was crowned Miss Cross County Fair, with Kaylee Smith being crowned Junior Miss. Both will now advance to represent Cross County at the Arkansas State Fair pageant. Sophia Hess was crowned Little Miss Inspire and also won overall People's Choice. Jessica Watts is crowned Miss Inspire. Other winners include Anna Claire Adams, Preteen Miss, Mary Hollis Stacy, Young Miss, Paisley Wood, Petite Miss, Haley Stacy, Little Miss, Elliot Stuckey, Tiny Miss, Libby Lovell, Toddler Miss, and Landry Frazier, Baby Miss.
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6: Some other news today. The Compassionate Friends of Eastern Arkansas will hold its annual Walk to Remember Saturday, September 26th, Wynn Primary School. Walk will be from 8 a.m. to 10 a.m., followed by a butterfly release. There's a $35 registration fee, which includes a free T-shirt if registered by September 11th. Registration is $15 for children ages 13 and under. Registration must be completed online. There will also be giveaways during the walk. The walk is for anyone who wants to remember a loved one who has passed away from any cause. Proceeds will benefit the Compassionate Friends of Eastern Arkansas's 14th Annual Memorial Candlelight Program, which is scheduled for December the 13th. A volunteer workshop for those interested in volunteering with the Wynn School District will be held tomorrow.
12: I always do a district-wide volunteer orientation for anybody that's going to be volunteering or working in the schools, and that's open to all parents K-12 to come out, and I do that over at the Wynn Primary School.
6: When Parent Coordinator Sherry Breckenridge, again, that training begins at 9 tomorrow at the Wynn Primary School. Village Creek State Park is planning another full weekend of outdoor activities. Things will begin with a picture-perfect program at 11 a.m. Friday, starting outside the Visitor's Center. You need to take a camera or a phone with a camera, insect repellent, and water. A shaped by water watercolor painting program will be held at 2 o'clock on Friday. That will start outside the Visitor's Center. All materials will be provided. Friday, Saturday will kick off with an echoing footsteps hike. That'll be at 8:30 Saturday morning, starting from the Lake Austell boat ramp parking lot. That's a mile and a half moderate hike. And outdoor skills knot tying workshop is set for 11 Saturday morning, starting outside the Visitor Center. Saturday will conclude with a trash to treasure recycled bracelet workshop at 2 o'clock at the Visitor Center meeting room. That activity will show how to transform paper scraps into wearable jewelry using handcrafted paper beads. Sunday began with a Big Bend Trail guided hike. It starts at 9 Sunday morning outside the Visitor Center. That's a half-mile moderate hike for that. That'll be followed by an Old as a Tree program at 11 a.m. at the amphitheater, and the weekend will wrap up with the Hidden Hunt at 2 p.m. at Lake Austell at Village Creek State Park. In obituaries today, Mavis Griffin Yates of McCrory died last Saturday at the age of 88. She was born in McCrory. She dedicated more than 40 years as an administrative assistant for Fletcher Long, attorney at law, and was a member of the McCrory Church of the Nazarene. She was preceded in death by two husbands, Garner Lawson and Walter Yates. Three sons, Joey Lawson, Jeff Lawson, and Gene Yates. Three brothers, Larry, Bobby, and Glenn Griffin, and a grandson. She is survived by her son, Philip Yates of McCrory. Seven grandchildren, 20 great-grandchildren. Visitation was held last night at the McCrory Church of the Nazarene, with services set for 2 p.m. today at the church. Burial will be at the Fakes Cemetery in McCrory. Memorials to the McCrory Church of the Nazarene, P.O. Box 412 in McCrory, 72101. Thompson Wilson Funeral Home in McCrory is in charge of arrangements. Nola Jane Stain of Forest City, that's Nora Jane Stain Chandler of Forest City, died on Saturday. She was 82. She was born in Round Pond, Arkansas. She lived most of her life in Forest City, later moving to Royal, Arkansas. She's resided at the Encore Nursing Facility in Malvern for the last several years. She attended Crossroads Votech in Forest City, where she graduated as a nurse's aide and was a member of the Shepherd's Chapel. She is preceded in death by her husband, Thomas Chandler, three brothers, Daryl Stain, Donald Stain, and Clovis Ray Stain, and a sister, Flo Husbeth. Survivors are her sister, Barbara Stain of Heber Springs, a brother, Ricky Stain of Kennett, Missouri, four children, Kathy Armstrong of Royal, Arkansas, Hope Speaker of Malvern, Arkansas, James Clark of Malvern, and Amy Lewis of Malvern, four grandchildren, a one granddaughter, five grandchildren, one great-grandchildren. Graveside Memorial Service will be held at Forest Park Cemetery in Forest City on Friday, September 4th. Stevens Funeral Home of Forest City is in charge of arrangements.
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6: Turning now to some sports news. The Cross County Golf Team is starting its 2026 season with a new head coach. Kyle James has taken over the program from Alex Coventry, who has returned to the Marion School District. Coventry helped start the golf program at Cross County 2 years ago. James says he's looking forward to getting the season started.
14: I started playing about 5 years ago. We didn't have it here when I was in high school, so I got into it late. But I've learned just self-teaching, the basics, so I've been able to. We've got a lot of kids here that have never played, and they're just interested in competing in something. So I've been helping a lot of the kids with the basic fundamentals of golf, and it's been fun so far.
6: Despite being a young program, Cross County has had some success in golf, with Troy Wallace making it to the state tournament as an individual.
14: We've had one golfer make it to state and have had some competitive matches. So we've got a good turnout this year. I've got right now 7 girls and 7 boys. So we've got some good numbers, too, of kids wanting to get out there and try.
6: The team plays its matches at the Ridges at Village Creek. James says that's a tough course for even the most experienced golfer.
14: One of the toughest courses. It's just tough getting off the tee box. You know, if you're just a little bit off the fairway, you're in the woods. So it is that is the big learning curve. That's a tough course for anybody. We go to the Ridges about twice a week, and we've been playing about four or five holes a day, hitting the range. You know, I got kids that the good thing about them is you don't have to. I really have to force them to get out. They want to play until dark, so we're able to get out there and play for 2 hours, 2.5 hours, and it's been a fun time.
6: That was New Cross County Golf Coach Kyle James. T-Birds Golf Team will begin the season tomorrow at the Ridges at Village Creek. The Wynn Yellow Jackets involved in that three-team meet tomorrow with Cross County and also West Memphis. They will attempt to open the new tennis court on Lemon Street again tomorrow. The Wynn senior boys and girls are scheduled to host Harrisburg. Matches scheduled for Monday against Batesville Southside were postponed due to the weather. The Wynn senior high volleyball team will be involved in a jamboree at Jonesboro Westside tomorrow. That will begin at 5:30 p.m. The junior high team participated in a jamboree at Paragould yesterday. The 7th grade, junior high, and senior high JV and senior high varsity teams all open their seasons next Monday at home against Truman. Wynn and Cross County both won Arkansas Activities Association-sponsored football scrimmages last night. Yellow Jackets won at Osceola 21-7, while Cross County beat Blytheville in Cherry Valley 16-8. Season opens a week from Friday with Wynn hosting Marion and Cross County hosting Harrisburg. Wynn Junior Jackets will open their season at Marion a week from tomorrow, while the Cross County Junior T-Birds will play at Harrisburg that night. The Stingers will open on Saturday, September 12th. They'll open at home against Nettleton. Wynn Parks and Recreation is in need of one more volunteer coach in order to finalize rosters for the 2026 youth flag football season. The coach is needed for the second and third grade league. Games are expected to start on Tuesday, September 8th. The league is for players in kindergarten through the third grade. Weather forecast calling for mostly sunny and hot. Could see 100 degrees today with a heat index of 111. A heat warning, an extreme heat warning, is in effect. Mostly clear early, partly cloudy late tonight. There's a slight chance for some rain late in the night tonight, 78. Mostly sunny, slight chance for rain early in the day tomorrow, and temperature around 95 degrees with a heat index of 105.
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3: 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September corn to 473 quarters, up 7.5, with December corn to 496, up 8. September soybeans 1224, up 23 and a quarter, with November soybeans 1238 and 3/4, up 22. September wheat at 680 and a quarter, up 15 and 3/4, with December wheat at 697 and a half, up 16 and a quarter. October cotton at 86.38, up 226. December cotton at 87.75, up 234. September rice 14.15, down 9.5. November rice 14.61.5, down 6.5. Moving on to livestock now. August live cattle 223.20, down 170. October live cattle 217.30, down 162.5. August feeder cattle 337.10, down 212.5. September feeder cattle 329.65, down 370. October lane hogs at 81.40, up 67.5. With December hogs at 71.42.5, up 50. That's your EAB Noon Market Report, and I'm Scotty Woodson. Have a great day.
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8: Good afternoon, everybody. Welcome to Tradio. It's Tradio time. 12:34 p.m., 89 degrees at the moment, 88.8 if we want to get scientific. But it is sure enough hot out there, folks. Goodness gracious. Let's see what the high's been for the day so far. Only 90 degrees. Something tells me that will change before sundown. Let's go ahead and look at this forecast, and let's see. Already extreme heat warning went to effect at 11 a.m., and it will last till 8 p.m. this evening. Yesterday's high got up to 94. The overnight low was 79. Let's see the forecast for the remainder of this afternoon. Mostly sunny, highs around 100 degrees. South winds only around 5 miles per hour. Index values up to 111 degrees. Whew, Tonight, mostly clear in the evening, then partly cloudy. There is going to be a slight chance of showers and thunderstorms after midnight tonight. Lows are going to be around or in the upper 70s. And chance of rain is 20% overnight. And even the heat index values can get up to 106 early in the evening. Now, tomorrow for Thursday, mostly sunny. Again, it looks like there is a chance of showers and thunderstorms only in the morning. Highs are going to be in the mid-90s, 20% chance of rain, and heat index values up to 105. Thursday night, mostly clear. Slight chance of showers and thunderstorms, in fact, a 20% chance. And the lows will be in the lower 70s. And I'll pump the brakes on Friday, folks. Friday, as it stands, sunny, highs in the lower 90s, and northeast winds breezing 5 miles per hour. 870-238-5996. Let's go ahead and take a break, a little bit extended break. Let me go get the iPad and check this text message technology, folks. 870-238-5996.
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8: Welcome back, everybody. Welcome back. Now, hopefully you didn't have much backlash from that storm or that wind, rather, that came in Monday afternoon. I remember telling you yesterday, I remember seeing those dark clouds coming. I was surprised it wasn't sprinkling just a little bit, but those winds picked up, and goodness gracious, yesterday went to two transmitters, one in Widener, one for 92.5 and KTRQ Oldies 102.3. And just seeing the amount of just, especially Woodruff Electric, just the repair trucks, especially near Widener, a lot of those power lines just got blown over, and just there were all kinds of outages. And a lot of it's better today. I know some people were showing without internet as early as yesterday, late evening. But either way, folks, I was just, it was just one to take note of, because definitely that was –

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0: 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Hold one moment. We got a caller. Good afternoon. You're live on Tradio.
4: Yes, I'm looking for a discarded swim pool if anybody's got one to give away. Something about 18 foot, 4 foot deep. You know, some large one. They want to give it away. They can give me a call at 870-731-7134. Thank you.
0: Thank you, sir. Have a good day. Very nice. Let's see. Let's see, folks. Hold the phone. Or hold the microphone. I don't know the bad jokes to the lingo, but he usually wants you to hold the phone. 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Also, it was the chrome kitchen faucet, commercial grade.

0: All kinds of good stuff. And let me make sure I got that number right. Of course, 870-208-7777. Let's see. What, not sure about the carport. We had that 18 by 20 carport. Factory. Double size, that is. And the last update, it was asking 800-870-731-7134. Also, heard from that number earlier. I'm not sure about the hospital beds. Let's go to, I want to do, well, let me don't think out loud. Let me try to get this assigned real quick. But I do know we have got the Pickle family. She's looking for the cattle panels, lumber, any condition on those, especially on the panels, T-posts, anything like scrap iron, you got that, let them know, folks. Also looking for some female meat hogs, antique dressers, well, but also I think 30 to 40 bushels of field corn. So especially if you got any leaves on that corn, 870-206-1906. Let's take a break, and we've got to find... I got to find this sheet because I know, folks, trust me, my memory's not the best, but I know yesterday or the day before we did have somebody called in with a dog, needed a good home. So definitely I'm going to find that information, and we're going to keep repeating that one. We got to get that baby a good forever home. 90 degrees snuck up to 89. That's how you say Yahtzee right there. That'll wake you up. Let's get him on the air. Good afternoon. You're live on Tradio.
1: Yes, the carport, the 18 by 20 for $800 has been sold.
0: Okay.
1: Family from Colt. And I thank Tradio very much for selling it for me.
0: Oh, anytime. Thanks for letting me know, though. Appreciate it, sir.
1: Okay.
0: Thank you. Very good on that. Oh, anytime. I just don't want to say, the thing I always get paranoid about, folks, is like, if keep saying it in advertising, and then y'all have already started, maybe it's already gone. Last thing I want to do is I want to burden y'all with unnecessary phone calls. Just trying to help things make things better, and that's definitely good feedback. Definitely good deal on that double carport. Now, give me a second, folks, because let's see. Let's go ahead and take a break, and then we got a fire call. Let me set it up, but we'll be back in just a moment.
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0: All right, welcome back, everybody. I want to make sure this is the up-to-date listing on this. Sorry, folks. Okay. Make sure we're clear on that. We are. Okay, so this is a bulletin from the KWYN newsroom brought to you by Garner Insurance Agency of Wynn. The Wynn Fire Department is responding to a call, 309 Crab Lane. Only the Wynn Fire Department is needed to answer the call, so please do not follow the fire units or block the streets.
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0: Again, the Wynn Fire Department responding to a call, 309 Crab Lane, and that bulletin was brought to you by Garner Insurance Agency of Wynn, 1230 South Falls Boulevard, right behind Lawson Insurance. That's Garner Insurance Agency of Wynn. And let's see, we've got the sheet keeping you up to date, folks. We had somebody that Monday, they had some ammunition, or they had 12-gauge buckshot, as well as some 50 caliber, also rodeo gear. We got the coat chaps, 870-792-8428 for all that. Someone's still looking for a good refrigerator, 870-635-2791. And we got the we found the pup, 10-year-old border collie, female, goes by the name Molly, housebroken, just needs to find a new home. Circumstance, 10-year-old dog looking for a good home, 870-362-1226. And even just text if you need to get some pictures of Molly. See it. But either way, always good to help out with those pets, folks. Now, let's see. Before we go any further, temperature's still 90 degrees. It's supposed to get up as high as 100 today. Just be careful out there, folks. Hopefully. It was just wild, the backlash of all this wind that came through Monday afternoon. Just especially going from here to Wider to Four City. Just like I said, if should have counted the amount of just power trucks and Woodard County, the old vehicle trucks with the ones that lift up lift boxes. I'm telling you, folks, between Four City and Wider, it was just wild to see just the lines that were down. And like I said, it was just wild because you think just winds only. But either way, folks, I don't want to get jeopardized, and I'm starting to jeopardize myself. The last thing I want to do is give any. I don't want to jinx myself or any of these Tradio listeners. It's already hot enough as it is, folks. We don't need any heat index values higher prediction than 111, folks. But let's go ahead. Let's take a break. Give me a moment. We're going to backpedal. We're going to make sure and not missing any new text messages for the moment, folks. But again, that number for Molly, 10-year-old Border Collie looking for a good home, forever home, and importantly, already is housebroken, 870-362-1226. We got to take a little bit of extended break. We're in here talking about the heat and the temperatures. I need a drink of water now, folks. 870-238-5996.
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0: There you go, folks. 870-238-5996. Got about 7.5 minutes till the top of the hour. Join the NBC News, folks. Not sure this day in history. Just had to catch up on my sleep last night. Again, I had nightmares about that wind, folks. But either way, not trying to sound like a broken record. I know, bad pun indeed. But we do have a caller, so let's get the pen ready and let's answer the phone. Good afternoon. You're live on Tradio.
1: Yes, I have a Country new drive for sale for $125. Been used about 3 months. So if anyone interested, call 870-238-36.
0: I got 238, and then what were the last four?
1: No, that was wrong. 870-362-0065.
0: Mm-hmm. Okay, 0065. Okay, thank you, sir. You have a good day.
1: You too.
0: Thank you. Very good on that, folks. We've got about 6 minutes to the top of the hour. Definitely don't want to go or leave the forecast as it is, folks. We don't need any more surprises, but definitely, you know, if anything's coming through, anything develops, we'll definitely be either be here live in studio. We'll make sure we can remote in or make sure record tiny updates to keeping you informed, folks. But either way, it's hot out there. Did I mention that, folks? I don't want to sound like a broken record, and I don't want to make repetitive jokes, especially the bad ones. But I got to tell you, folks, I'm on this sparkling water kick. You can get about 70 cents for about a 1 liter. Wild flavors. Some of them really good. Apple tastes good, but it's, I don't know. You don't know how much of that's authentic or how much chemicals, folks. But all to say, I got to go with the black cherry. Sometimes the watermelon. But also, not the cherry itself's good, but mainly the lime tastes like a Sprite. Now again, of course, with this sparkling water, folks, let's see. I got to brush up on my, I told you, I got to live up to that, not wanting to make bad jokes, but it looks for the most part, I think sodium's the main component of this, but there's no telling what those chemicals are. If we can, always best to go straight fresh from the source, folks. Hopefully, we've got a summer wheel I can visit and not fall in. Bad joke, folks. I know. That's what happens when we got about 4 minutes and 45 seconds left of primetime Tradio Real Estate. But don't let me ramble on much further, because I'm glad I did, because it looks like we've got more updates coming in on this text message. Brand new Hamilton Beach Stand Mixer. Also a hand mixer. New in the box. Never been open. 501-840-0793. Very nice. Again, that is a brand new Hamilton Beach Stand Mixer. Also a hand mixer. New in the box, never been opened. 501-840-0793. Let's take another break and we'll be right back.
2: Maybe he was born with his witty humor.
3: Some people bring joy wherever they go, some whenever they go.
2: Or as a Frontier newspaper reporter.
3: There's nothing to be learned from the second kick of a mule.
2: Maybe he got his insights from being a riverboat captain.
3: Never argue with a fool. Onlookers may not be able to tell the difference.
2: Wherever he went, Mark Twain found humor all around. Humor. 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
0: All right. Welcome back, everybody. Sorry about that delayed response. Do want to go ahead and say, hopefully that text message will go through, but we had someone asking about the number for the Polaris Ranger, and that number is 870-318-0965. I got to make sure that was the right one. I text them back. Yes, there we go. 870-318-0965. We got one more break to take, so let's take it, and we'll be back momentarily.
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0: All right, folks. Almost it's summertime is here again. Not as much, folks. But either way, we do have football season starting up soon. I think as early as next week for some games, maybe in this weekend. Just get ready, folks. We'll keep you informed naturally. But definitely, it's time. Always the first game, especially with that heat. A lot of the games did get pushed back, so that's always the best. But I remember last year specifically, coming off the cold winter to that hot summer, back into the fall, Friday night lights, had a couple of springs, little Charlie horses, as they say, a lot of cramps that first night, so hopefully we don't have any of that. And it is good they're not doing the double day practices. I know that wasn't fun when I was doing it, though, but then again, probably for the best. Folks, I wish I had more to tell you. We're halfway through the work week, all things considered. Very nice. Too windy earlier this week, at least for the remainder. There is going to be a light chance, 20-30% chance of rain next couple days, including tonight, tomorrow. But at least the winds aren't going to get too carried away, and it's not going to be any heavy rainfall, folks. So bear with it. We're almost there, but we'll get there together, folks. Until then, until I see you tomorrow, have a great day. Enjoy what you can about the weather, and I'll see you then. Have a great one, everybody.
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3: Several states held more primary elections yesterday as the midterms in November approach. In Alaska, Republican Senator Dan Sullivan and Democrat Mary Peltola will face off in the general election, with two other candidates yet to be decided. Florida Congressman Byron Donalds won the state's primary for governor and will face off against former Republican, now Democrat, David Jolly in November. President Trump says he plans to meet with North Korean leader Kim Jong-un this year. While speaking outside the White House today, Trump was asked about his relationship with Kim.
4: I get along with him. And you know what? The fact that I get along with him, that's a good thing, not a bad thing.
3: He added North Korea should have never been allowed to have nuclear weapons, but said of Kim, as long as we have a smart president, he's going to be fine. Neither the White House nor North Korea have confirmed plans for a meeting. Trump met with Kim three times during his first term. And President Trump has nominated White House aide Heidi Overton to head the Food and Drug Administration. In a post on Truth Social, he said Overton has been a rock star in his administration and is known to take on the hardest issues. Overton is currently the deputy director of the White House Domestic Policy Council and will fill the seat vacated earlier this year by former Commissioner Marty McCary. More is coming out about the circumstances of actress Hayden Panettiere's death. NBC's Steve Patterson reports.
5: A heavily redacted incident report obtained by NBC News stating both Panettiere's on-again, off-again boyfriend Brian Hickerson and his brother Zach were present when police arrived on scene. Zach was very emotional as paramedics worked on Panettiere, the document says.
3: According to the report, Hickerson showed the responding officer a bag of medication he said Panettiere was on. Meantime, her estranged mother is speaking out. Leslie Vogel said in an interview with NBC News that she's sure that her daughter is with her late brother, and at peace. The 36-year-old Nashville star was found unresponsive in a Greenville, South Carolina apartment Sunday and could not be revived. A preliminary autopsy showed no signs of trauma. I'm Chris Caraggio. Disney is suing the FCC, accusing the Trump administration of waging a retaliatory campaign against ABC through the agency. The lawsuit is looking to stop the FCC from moving forward with early broadcast renewal proceedings for several ABC stations. The early renewal process started not long after President Trump criticized the network over a joke that late-night host Jimmy Kimmel told about First Lady Melania Trump. A social media post from Trump complaining about Kimmel and asking if broadcast licenses should be terminated is cited in the lawsuit. The FCC cited concerns about Disney's diversity, equity, and inclusion practices as a reason for the early renewal process. Police are searching for a man in a Chucky doll-style mask who was harassing people in downtown Philadelphia. Philadelphia Police Captain Jason Smith said in one instance he chased a jogger holding up a cell phone and asked, "Are you ready to die?"
6: Clearly, she's not ready to die. So she takes off southbound on 15th Street. In the process, she injures her leg.
3: The man was last seen ducking into SEPTA's Suburban Station. Police want to hear from anybody who was accosted by the masked man last Wednesday morning. They said he appeared to be recording the encounter, so they're scouring social media to see if anyone has posted video. He could face charges that include terroristic threats, harassment, and simple assault. Today, we're celebrating a humble vegetable that 50% of us call their favorite comfort food. Read Tennis with more.
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9: Here are the latest headlines from the Arkansas Now newsroom. Three small Arkansas towns are losing a combined $126,000 in state aid after failing to complete mandatory audits of their water and sewer systems by an August 6 deadline. The cities affected are Falk in Miller County, Ulm in Prairie County, and Biggers in Randolph County. It's the first time the state has withheld turnback funds over delinquent audits. A protein snack manufacturer is taking over the former Butterball building in Jonesboro. Sandy Nutrition Group announced Tuesday it's investing $30 million in the facility and plans to create more than 150 new jobs. And a Jonesboro man accused of running over four people with his car is now facing a first-degree murder charge. A judge found probable cause Monday to charge 43-year-old Michael Vincent Coleman with first-degree murder, three counts of criminal attempt, and several other charges. One of the four people injured in the August 13 incidents died Monday from her injuries. Coleman is being held on a $5 million bond. From the Arkansas Now newsroom, I'm Scotty Woodson.
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13: Hi everyone, sunshine around this afternoon, dangerously hot I'm afraid. Don't want to overdo it on a day like today. Our high is going to be 102 and our heat index 111. We've got an extreme heat warning in effect through the afternoon and early evening. Tonight we'll bring in a 40% chance of a shower or thunderstorm. Tomorrow, Thursday, still pretty sunny, but we'll keep a 40% chance of a shower or storm around mainly through the middle of the day. By Friday, sunny, no rain, 94 degrees. From the Arkansas Now Weather Center, I'm meteorologist Laura Huckabee.

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5: Hi, everyone. Sunshine around this afternoon. Dangerously hot, I'm afraid. Don't want to overdo it on a day like today. Our high is going to be 102 and our heat index 111. We've got an extreme heat warning in effect through the afternoon and early evening. Tonight, we'll bring in a 40% chance of a shower or thunderstorm. Tomorrow, Thursday, still pretty sunny, but we'll keep a 40% chance of a shower or storm around, mainly through the middle of the day. By Friday, sunny, no rain, 94 degrees. From the Arkansas Now Weather Center, I'm meteorologist Laura Huckabee.

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2: Hi everyone, sunshine around this afternoon, dangerously hot I'm afraid. Don't want to overdo it on a day like today. Our high is going to be 102 and our heat index 111. We've got an extreme heat warning in effect through the afternoon and early evening. Tonight we'll bring in a 40% chance of a shower or thunderstorm. Tomorrow Thursday, still pretty sunny, but we'll keep a 40% chance of a shower or storm around mainly through the middle of the day. By Friday, sunny, no rain, 94 degrees. From the Arkansas Now Weather Center, I'm meteorologist Laura Huckabee.

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saw the old man's face. Front page obituary, he was a millionaire. He left his fortune to some guy he barely knew. His kids were mad as hell.

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1: More primary elections took place across the country yesterday. In Alaska, Republican Senator Dan Sullivan and Democrat Mary Peltola will face off in the general election, with two other candidates yet to be decided. Meanwhile, Florida Congressman Byron Donalds won the state's primary for governor and is set to face off against former Republican-turned-Democrat David Jolly in November. The Justice Department is defending its case against former FBI Director James Comey. The DOJ said it should be up to the jury to determine whether posting a photo of seashells arranged to spell 8647 should be considered a threat towards President Trump's life. Comey's attorneys asked a judge to toss the charges, arguing it's clear the prosecution was motivated by politics, adding there's no true threat implied in Comey's posted photo. Iran is reported to be considering potential strikes against American military assets in Europe if the United States escalates the war, James Gooderson reports.
2: These reports initially surfaced in the Financial Times, which spoke to insiders from Iran who said that two of the possible options were a base in Bulgaria, which isn't a U.S. base but was used by U.S. forces as part of their attacks on Iran, and separately, the British RAF base in Cyprus.
1: This comes as the 60-day deadline set in a June memorandum of understanding between Washington and Tehran has passed without a final agreement. A new report shows a U.S. Navy ship was left without power in the South China Sea last month for 4 days. Matt Mattinson has details.
3: According to a statement provided to ABC News, the power failure left the ship's crew without portable water, hot food, working toilets, or air conditioning. The incident points to growing concerns about the strain on the Navy as it handles the Iran war and more global commitments. No injuries to the crew were reported.
1: More Americans are growing worried over the use of artificial intelligence in daily life. A new Pew Research survey shows that 52% of respondents say they're more concerned than excited about AI. That matches the all-time high seen in the 2023 survey. I'm Chris Caraggio.
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1: A group of Iranian hackers is being indicted for allegedly orchestrating a cyber piracy campaign backed by the Islamic Revolutionary Guard. The Justice Department said the group of 17 hackers targeted U.S. universities and companies in a years-long campaign and attempted to extort HBO for $6 million in Bitcoin. A documentary about Jimi Hendrix's performance at Woodstock is making its streaming debut. Jimi Hendrix Live at Woodstock, a second look, debuted last night on YouTube. It features black and white footage recorded on videotape by a 22-year-old Bard College student named Albert Goodman. According to the YouTube description, Goodman snuck his camera on stage and set it up just 15 feet from where Hendrix would perform. The film features performances of Purple Haze, Voodoo Child, and the Star Spangled Banner. Today is World Orangutan Day. Tammy Trujillo has details.
5: It's held each August 19th to bring attention to the red-haired primate and to raise awareness of the dangers they face by deforestation and the exotic pet trade. The endangered apes are native to the islands of Borneo and Sumatra in Southeast Asia, where they live high in the trees and eat mostly fruit. Conservationists say there are about 100,000 orangutans left, and their numbers are dwindling.
1: Marilyn Monroe's latest icon to become a Barbie. Mattel's releasing the highly anticipated signature doll to commemorate what would have been her 100th birthday. It features Monroe's signature platinum bob hairdo and dresses Monroe in the hot pink gown with an oversized bow, opera gloves, and stacks of jewelry she wore for her legendary 1953 performance of Diamonds Are a Girl's Best Friend. Spider-Man Brand New Day is set to become the fastest film to surpass the $800 million mark at the domestic box office. The movie will hit the mark in just 19 days, beating the record of 23 days set by Star Wars The Force Awakens. I'm Chris Caraggio.
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7: Here are the latest headlines from the Arkansas Now newsroom. Benton High School went on lockdown Tuesday morning after Saline County Dispatch received a report of a possible school shooting. Responding authorities determined there was no credible threat. Other Benton schools were also placed on temporary holds as a precaution, and no arrests have been made. Crews responded to a wildfire about 7 miles north of Fordyce Sunday afternoon. The fire burned about 249 acres. The Arkansas Department of Agriculture has launched a real-time dashboard for residents to track wildfires across the state. 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And single parents have until September the 1st to apply for fall 2026 scholarships from the Arkansas Single Parent Scholarship Fund. 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
11: Hi, everyone. Sunshine around this afternoon. Dangerously hot, I'm afraid. Don't want to overdo it on a day like today. Our high is going to be 102 and our heat index 111. We've got an extreme heat warning in effect through the afternoon and early evening. Tonight, we'll bring in a 40% chance of a shower or thunderstorm. Tomorrow, Thursday, still pretty sunny, but we'll keep a 40% chance of a shower or storm around, mainly through the middle of the day. By Friday, sunny, no rain, 94 degrees. From the Arkansas Now Weather Center, I'm meteorologist Laura Huckabee.

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1: Church announcements. The Bridge Church in Wynn is open to food pantry. The pantry will be open from 8 a.m. to 5 p.m. Monday through Thursday. The fourth anniversary of Pastor Taylor and First Lady Myra McDaniel coming up is Sunday at the Jerusalem MB Church in Forest City. Celebration begins at 11. The speaker will be Derek McDaniel of Rome, Georgia. A CK-sponsored rodeo will be held at Three Trees Cowboy Church on Saturday, September the 5th. It'll begin at 7 p.m. Riders should be pre-registered by Monday, August 31st. It will include mutton busting and steer riding.
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1: Hays. Hi, everyone. Sunshine around this afternoon. Dangerously hot, I'm afraid. Don't want to overdo it on a day like today. Our high is going to be 102 and our heat index 111. We've got an extreme heat warning in effect through the afternoon and early evening. Tonight, we'll bring in a 40% chance of a shower or thunderstorm. Tomorrow, Thursday, still pretty sunny, but we'll keep a 40% chance of a shower or storm around, mainly through the middle of the day. By Friday, sunny, no rain, 94 degrees. From the Arkansas Now Weather Center, I'm meteorologist Laura Huckabee.

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0: Cattle prices in today down, most everything else up. Hello, I'm Scotty Woodson on the EAB Ag Network with your EAB Market Countdown. September corn of 473 up 9 and 3 quarters with December corn of 498 up 10. September soybeans 1222 and a quarter up 21 and a half with November soybeans 1237 and a quarter up 20 and a half. September wheat at 680 and a quarter up 15 and 3 quarters. December wheat at 697 and a half up 16 and a quarter. October cotton at 87 even up 288. December cotton at 88.35 up 294. September rice 14.24 down a half. November rice at 14.69 and a half up 1 and a half. Moving on to livestock now. August live cattle 223.42 and a half down 147 and a half. With October live cattle 217.22 and a half down 170. August feeder cattle 336.85 down 237 and a half. September feeder cattle 329.12 and a half down 422 and a half. October lane hogs at 81.50 up 77 and a half. With December hogs at 71.42 and a half up 50. That's your EAB Market Countdown, and I'm Scotty Woodson. Have a great day.
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3: Hi everyone, sunshine around this afternoon, dangerously hot I'm afraid. Don't want to overdo it on a day like today. Our high is going to be 102 and our heat index 111. We've got an extreme heat warning in effect through the afternoon and early evening. Tonight we'll bring in a 40% chance of a shower or thunderstorm. Tomorrow, Thursday, still pretty sunny, but we'll keep a 40% chance of a shower or storm around mainly through the middle of the day. By Friday, sunny, no rain, 94 degrees. From the Arkansas Now Weather Center, I'm meteorologist Laura Huckabee. Yeah.

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4: Hi everyone, sunshine around this afternoon, dangerously hot I'm afraid. Don't want to overdo it on a day like today. Our high is going to be 102 and our heat index 111. We've got an extreme heat warning in effect through the afternoon and early evening. Tonight we'll bring in a 40% chance of a shower or thunderstorm. Tomorrow, Thursday, still pretty sunny, but we'll keep a 40% chance of a shower or storm around, mainly through the middle of the day. By Friday, sunny, no rain, 94 degrees. From the Arkansas Now Weather Center, I'm meteorologist Laura Huckabee.

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1: Big gains for corn, soybeans, and cotton. 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September corn of 473 up 9 and 3 quarters, with December corn of 498 up 10. September soybeans 1222 and a quarter up 21 and a half. And November soybeans 1237 and a quarter up 20 and a half. September wheat at 680 and a quarter up 15 and 3 quarters. December wheat at 697 and a half up 16 and a quarter. October cotton at 87 even up 288. December cotton at 8835 up 294. September rice 1424 down a half. November rice at 1469 and a half up 1 and a half. Moving on to livestock now. August live cattle 223.42 and a half down 147 and a half, with October live cattle 217.22 and a half down 170. August feeder cattle 336.85 down 237 and a half. September feeder cattle 329.12 and a half down 422 and a half. October lane hogs at 81.50 up 77 and a half, with December hogs at 71.42 and a half up 50. That's your EAB Market Recap, and I'm Scotty Woodson. Have a great day.
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1: Hi, everyone. Sunshine around this afternoon. Dangerously hot, I'm afraid. Don't want to overdo it on a day like today. Our high is going to be 102 and our heat index 111. We've got an extreme heat warning in effect through the afternoon and early evening. Tonight, we'll bring in a 40% chance of a shower or thunderstorm. Tomorrow, Thursday, still pretty sunny, but we'll keep a 40% chance of a shower or storm around, mainly through the middle of the day. By Friday, sunny, no rain, 94 degrees. From the Arkansas Now Weather Center, I'm meteorologist Laura Huckabee.

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0: 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KWYN, World News Now.
1: President Trump says he wants to strengthen America's cryptocurrency and technological dominance. Speaking at the White House today, he said he's a big proponent of Bitcoin and crypto, and he wants to make sure America remains the leader in the digital currencies and maintain its technological dominance.
2: New financial technologies are extending this American dominance into the 21st century, and that's why we're focused on creating a clear regulatory framework.
1: Trump was joined by cryptocurrency and other tech leaders. The event is being used as a kickoff to the Commodity Futures Trading Commission Innovation Advisory Committee, which is set to hold its first meeting tomorrow. The commission is tasked with providing guidance on digital assets, artificial intelligence, and prediction markets. The Democrat Socialists scored an unexpected victory in last night's election primaries held in three states. Democratic Socialist Angie Nixon won in an upset over former National Security Council aide Alex Vindman in Florida's Democratic Senate primary. In Alaska, Republican Senator Dan Sullivan and Democrat Mary Peltola will face off in the Senate general election, with two other candidates yet to be decided. An executive with Telemundo was among the four Americans killed in a helicopter crash in Kenya. Kenya's Civil Aviation Authority said that seven people total were on board the helicopter that was being operated by a sightseeing company. Telemundo executive Jose Suarez of South Florida is one of the deceased. New meeting minutes show the Federal Reserve officials said they would need to raise interest rates soon unless there was more progress on slowing down inflation.
3: The summary of the meeting held at the end of July said that some participants commented that financial conditions might not currently be sufficiently restrictive to facilitate a return of inflation to 2%. Ultimately, the committee voted to keep the federal funds rate targeted in the same 3.5 to 3.75% range it's been all year. On Wednesday, President Trump once again called for the Fed to lower interest rates.
1: I'm Chris Caraggio.
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1: Hayden Panettiere's mother is speaking out after the actress's untimely death at the age of 36. In an interview that aired yesterday, Leslie Vogel said she's sure that her daughter is with her brother and is at peace. Panettiere's younger brother, Jansen, died unexpectedly 3 years ago at the age of 28. Vogel said it wasn't unusual for young people growing up in the entertainment industry to find the wrong path. The Nashville actress had been open about her complicated childhood and her strained relationship with her mother. The Trump administration says it plans to remove federal protections from over 44 million acres of national forest. Yesterday, the U.S. Forest Service said it wants to rescind the 2001 Roadless Area Conservation Rule in its entirety. The rule, established during the Clinton era, prohibits logging and new road construction in undeveloped national forest lands. Agricultural Secretary Brooke Rollins called the restrictions outdated and said removing them would reduce the risk of wildfires. An Arizona State University business professor says data from after-school sales can paint a picture on how holiday shopping will turn out. Matt Mattinson reports.
5: Hitendra Chaturvedi says he looks at how much retailers buy next month.
6: In September, if the retailers decide to order with energy, enthusiasm, then we are going to see a very good Christmas.
5: On the other hand, he says if businesses are holding back, that's a different story. Chaturvedi notes that prices for gasoline and tariffs have added an extra cost of around $4,500 per household, and that could in turn show an increase in buy now, pay later credit card debts.
1: Mississippi leads the country in all cash home purchases. A Realtor.com report released yesterday shows cash accounted for 47% of home sales across the state this year, compared to 31% nationwide. While that share dipped 2 percentage points from a year ago, Mississippi still tops the country. Realtor.com points to the state's lower home prices and fewer financial options in rural areas, with a median sale price of $271,000. I'm Chris Caraggio.
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8: Here's this hour's headlines from the Arkansas Now newsroom. A Jonesboro man accused of running over four people with his car is now facing a first-degree murder charge. A judge found probable cause Monday to charge 43-year-old Michael Vincent Coleman with first-degree murder, three counts of criminal attempt, and several other charges. One of the four people injured in the August 13th incidents died Monday from her injuries. Coleman is being held on a $5 million bond. And the Arkansas Forestry Division reports that nearly all of the state's 75 counties are under an active burn ban. 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And single parents have until September 1st to apply for fall 2026 scholarships from the Arkansas Single Parent Scholarship Fund. 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
12: Hi everyone, sunshine around this afternoon, dangerously hot I'm afraid. Don't want to overdo it on a day like today. Our high is going to be 102 and our heat index 111. We've got an extreme heat warning in effect through the afternoon and early evening. Tonight we'll bring in a 40% chance of a shower or thunderstorm. Tomorrow, Thursday, still pretty sunny, but we'll keep a 40% chance of a shower or storm around, mainly through the middle of the day. By Friday, sunny, no rain, 94 degrees. From the Arkansas Now Weather Center, I'm meteorologist Laura Huckabee.

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4: Hi, everyone. Sunshine around this afternoon. Dangerously hot, I'm afraid. Don't want to overdo it on a day like today. Our high is going to be 102 and our heat index 111. We've got an extreme heat warning in effect through the afternoon and early evening. Tonight, we'll bring in a 40% chance of a shower or thunderstorm. Tomorrow, Thursday, still pretty sunny, but we'll keep a 40% chance of a shower or storm around mainly through the middle of the day. By Friday, sunny, no rain, 94 degrees. From the Arkansas Now Weather Center, I'm meteorologist Laura Huckabee.

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4: Hi everyone, sunshine around this afternoon, dangerously hot I'm afraid. Don't want to overdo it on a day like today. Our high is going to be 102 and our heat index 111. We've got an extreme heat warning in effect through the afternoon and early evening. Tonight we'll bring in a 40% chance of a shower or thunderstorm. Tomorrow, Thursday, still pretty sunny, but we'll keep a 40% chance of a shower or storm around mainly through the middle of the day. By Friday, sunny, no rain, 94 degrees. From the Arkansas Now Weather Center, I'm meteorologist Laura Huckabee.
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0: Primary elections were held in three states Tuesday. Results include Florida Congressman Byron Donalds winning the state's primary for governor. He'll face off against former Republican, now Democrat, David Jolly in November. In the Democratic Senate primary in Florida, Democratic Socialist Angie Nixon won in an upset over former National Security Council aide Alex Vindman. The embattled Florida Republican Corey Mills was beaten by Ryan Elijah in the state's 7th Congressional District Republican primary. Mills had been backed by President Trump. In the special runoff election for California's 14th congressional district seat, Aisha Wahab holds a narrow lead over Melissa Hernandez. The winner of the general election in November will take over for a full two-year term. Four Americans, including an executive with Telemundo, have been killed in a helicopter crash in Kenya while sightseeing. The State Department says the U.S. Embassy is in touch with local authorities there and providing consular assistance. The cause of the crash has not been determined. Kenyan officials say seven people were on board the helicopter. President Trump says he wants to strengthen America's cryptocurrency and technological dominance. At the White House today, saying he's a big proponent of Bitcoin and crypto and wants to make sure America remains the leader in digital currencies.
1: New financial technologies are extending this American dominance into the 21st century, and that's why we're focused on creating a clear regulatory framework.
0: Trump was joined by cryptocurrency and other tech leaders. The event was being used as a kickoff for the Commodity Futures Trading Commission Innovation Advisory Committee, which is set to hold its first meeting tomorrow. The federal trial continued today in California against Meta. A group of states accused Meta of engineering Facebook and Instagram to make them addictive to children. Returning to the stand today was whistleblower and former Meta safety engineer Arturo Bejar. After testifying yesterday, the company knew about the harm its platforms could cause children. I'm Scott Carr.
2: 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Play new August Instant Games today for your chance to win exciting cash prizes and a trip to your favorite game show. Game-changing fun is waiting at your nearest Tennessee Lottery retailer.
0: A report says some serious health problems have been found in hundreds of those living near the site of the Lineage Logistics warehouse fire in the L.A. neighborhood of Boyle Heights. The fire at the massive cold food storage facility burned for about 2 weeks straight, leaving thousands of pounds of rotting food, creating a stench and rodent infestations. Jim Mangia is the head of St. John's Community Health, which put together the report.
3: We're not talking about five patients. We're talking about hundreds and hundreds and hundreds who are seriously ill from this fire and from the toxins that were spewed in the air.
0: More than a quarter of patients were diagnosed with toxic smoke exposure from the smoke and chemicals they were breathing in when the fire was burning 2 months ago.
3: I think they're covering up a catastrophe and a public health disaster.
4: It also disrupted housing stability, affected people's ability to work, and make it difficult for many to sleep and carry out their daily activities.
0: They say all the blame ultimately falls on Lineage Logistics. NASA's offered a look at a new crater on the moon they say was caused by the crash of a SpaceX rocket earlier this month.
5: Scientists estimate the crater is 60 feet across and less than 10 feet deep. NASA credits professionals and hobbyists with locating the crash site, first documented by the Korea Aerospace Research Institute's Denari spacecraft. Scientists have said the unplanned crash of the rocket would provide valuable data as NASA moves closer to building a base on the moon by 2032. I'm Chris Caraggio.
0: A Christian heavy metal band called Demon Hunter is challenging Netflix over the name K-pop Demon Hunters. The band says the name of the animated films caused confusion for consumers in the lawsuit. The company behind Demon Hunter said someone spent $500 a ticket for one of the band shows, believing it was for Netflix's Demon Hunters. The lawsuit's asking for Netflix to be banned from using the K-pop Demon Hunters name for merchandise, live performances, and recorded music. I'm Scott Carr.
6: It is time for today's look at local and regional news. It's Wednesday. Today's August 19th. 2026. The Jonesville man accused of running over four people with his car last week has now been formally charged with murder. Second Judicial District Court Judge Chris Thayer has found probable cause to charge 43-year-old Michael Vincent Coleman with first-degree murder, three counts of criminal attempted homicide, second-degree battery, killing or injuring an animal used by a law enforcement agency, fleeing, and resisting arrest. The victims are struck by a vehicle driven by Coleman first at the Walmart Neighborhood Market on Harrisburg Road in Jonesboro, and then at Crickhead Forest last Thursday. One of the four victims has died. Coleman is scheduled for formal arraignment in the case on Friday.
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6: Progress is being made on the Wind Wastewater Treatment Plant, which was destroyed by a tornado March 31st, 2023. Block buildings are starting to go up for the treatment plant itself and two other buildings on the property. The administration building and the maintenance building are complete. Wind Water Utilities General Manager Blake Marotti says the pump building and the electrical building next to the pump building, both a part of the treatment facility, are both now up to the top of the wall grade, as is the electrical room for the blower building. Wynn High School and two churches were also destroyed in the tornado. Wynn High School should be completed within a year. As reported yesterday, Wynn has switched architects from Arch 1010, based in Memphis, to Polk Stanley and Wilcox, based in Little Rock. That move should not delay the project. Work has not started on the First United Methodist Church building. The First Baptist Church on C Street is now completed and open. Wind Water Utilities Board Commissioners approved a change in their billing company during their monthly meeting yesterday. Blake Marotti says Wind Water Utilities has been with Jonesboro-based company called Document Output Center, DOC, since shortly after he became general manager. Marotti says the utility had been with a Georgia-based company, and there was a significant lag in customers receiving statements. DOC has now been acquired by a company from Texas. And Marotti says the same issue has materialized. The board agreed to enter into a four-year contract with Arkansas Mailing Services, which is based in Little Rock, and will send all bills from Little Rock, several other area utilities, including Cross County Rural Water, currently work with the company. Commission members noted there is a significant difference in mailing anything from Little Rock compared to Memphis. Marotti says the switch will cost the utility about $50 more per month, but he says it will be worth it in time savings. Arkansas Mailing Services also has a sister company that handles online billing. Marotti says the utility is currently with a company related to DOC for its online billing, but will likely have to switch once its relationship with DOC ends. A crash involving an 18-wheeler and a tractor near KWYN yesterday morning is underscoring the importance of highway safety during harvest season. Crash occurred around 9:30 yesterday morning just west of the radio station. No injuries were reported. However, Gina Martin, who is the Cross County Extension Agent Staff Chair, says a crash is an example of how we all need to share the road this time of the year.
8: My perspective is always, you know, having been on the farm is always, if I was driving that, I would want someone to scoot over for me. So that's how I see it. But it's definitely not worth, if you can wait out a few seconds, even it's worth it, because there's a lot of accidents that happen that don't need to. I mean, it's just not called for, just people being in a hurry.
6: Martin says the same concept of sharing the road, which has been used to promote motorcycle safety, applies to those encountering farm equipment.
8: Pretty much the same concept. It's not as probably hitting home as it is with motorcycles, but it should still be the same principle. But if people just, even if they come across a bridge, I've seen that a lot of times, I'll scoot over because there's no way a vehicle and a tractor is going to be able to make it on a narrow bridge. So if you can just pull over and just put your flashers on and let him come across, it literally takes 15 seconds a lot of time. It's not long at all.
6: Increased traffic from farm equipment is expected throughout harvest season, which typically goes through November. A Cherry Valley teenager was taken into custody by the Forest City Police Monday for possession of a loaded handgun inside a local store. The department says officers responded to Walmart in Forest City around 9:30 Monday night regarding a possible shoplifter. It was determined the suspect, identified as a 16-year-old male from Cherry Valley, had already left the store but was detained in the parking lot. Officers and store security were able to trace the teenager's movements and located a loaded Smith & Wesson 9mm handgun that had been left in the lawn and garden section of the store. The teenager is facing misdemeanor charges of being a minor in possession of a firearm, resisting arrest, and disorderly conduct. The Wynn Police Department took two women into custody last night after responding to a call of an individual walking around a house on John Brown Road. Upon arrival, officers made contact with 45-year-old Selena Nowden and 41-year-old Paulette Moore, who had placed the call to police. Officers weren't able to find anyone on the property. However, when the two women exited their vehicle, police said a small baggie of methamphetamine fell out of the car. The women were taken into custody for possession of methamphetamine and booked into the Cross County Detention Center. The St. Francis County Courthouse is flying a black flag in honor of Forest City Attorney Jennifer Hickey Collins, who died this past weekend. At the age of 49, Collins served as a public defender in St. Francis County for a number of years. Forest City Police Department says Collins was found unresponsive in a swimming pool at her Forest City home Saturday. Life-saving efforts at the scene were unsuccessful. Her body has been sent to the Arkansas State Medical Examiner for an autopsy to reveal the exact time and cause of death.
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6: The deadline to submit a nomination for the Cross County School District's Hall of Distinction is Monday, August 31st.
10: This is our fourth year, I believe, in the Hall of Distinction. So we've put out for nominations. Nominations are due August 31st, and that can be anybody who graduated from Cross County in 2016 or before. So they have to be a 10-year graduate to be eligible for that. There's different categories that they can fit in, and usually everybody finds a place. So we want to make sure that we get all the people who we know are qualified for that Hall of Distinction to get nominations in for those people.
6: Cross County School District Public Information Officer Wes Hooper: the Hall of Distinction preserves and celebrates the history of Cross County High School while also inspiring current and future Thunderbirds by sharing the stories of alumni who exemplify success, leadership, and service. Nominees must be a graduate of Cross County High School, have graduated at least 10 years prior to nomination, and demonstrate significant accomplishments in one or more categories: public service, career success, cultural enrichment or athletic achievement, contributions to the district and heroism. More information is available on the Cross County School District's website at www.crosscountyschools.com. The Cherry Fest Committee has issued a call for more vendors, particularly food vendors, for the 2026 event. This year's Cherry Fest will be held from 9 a.m. to 5 p.m. Saturday, September 26th at the Cherry Valley City Park. The fee for food trucks is $100. The fee for other vendors, $25. $50 for vendors needing electricity. Vendor setup will begin at 7:30 a.m. that day, and booths must be ready by 9. All vehicles must be moved to a designated vendor parking area by that time as well. Vendors must provide their own tents, tables, and chairs. Vendor forms are available online. The Miss Cross County Fair Pageant has released its full list of winners. As we've reported, Alicia Andrews was crowned Miss Cross County Fair, with Kaylee Smith being crowned Junior Miss. Both will now advance to represent Cross County at the Arkansas State Fair Pageant. Sophia Hess was crowned Little Miss Inspire and also won overall People's Choice. Jessica Watts is crowned Miss Inspire. Other winners include Anna Claire Adams, Preteen Miss, Mary Hollis Stacy, Young Miss, Paisley Wood, Petite Miss, Haley Stacy, Little Miss, Elliot Stuckey, Tiny Miss, Libby Lovell, Toddler Miss, and Landry Frazier, Baby Miss.
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6: Some other news today. The Compassionate Friends of Eastern Arkansas will hold its annual Walk to Remember Saturday, September 26th, Wynn Primary School. Walk will be from 8 a.m. to 10 a.m., followed by a butterfly release. There's a $35 registration fee, which includes a free T-shirt if registered by September 11th. Registration is $15 for children ages 13 and under. Registration must be completed online. There will also be giveaways during the walk. The walk is for anyone who wants to remember a loved one who has passed away from any cause. Proceeds will benefit the Compassionate Friends of Eastern Arkansas's 14th Annual Memorial Candlelight Program, which is scheduled for December the 13th. A volunteer workshop for those interested in volunteering with the Wynn School District will be held tomorrow.
12: I always do a district-wide volunteer orientation for anybody that's going to be volunteering or working in the schools, and that's open to all parents K-12 to come out, and I do that over at the Wynn Primary School.
6: When Parent Coordinator Sherry Breckenridge, again, that training begins at 9 tomorrow at the Wynn Primary School. Village Creek State Park is planning another full weekend of outdoor activities. Things will begin with a picture-perfect program at 11 a.m. Friday, starting outside the Visitor's Center. You need to take a camera or a phone with a camera, insect repellent, and water. A shaped by water watercolor painting program will be held at 2 o'clock on Friday. That will start outside the Visitor's Center. All materials will be provided. Friday, Saturday will kick off with an echoing footsteps hike. That'll be at 8:30 Saturday morning, starting from the Lake Austell boat ramp parking lot. That's a mile and a half moderate hike. And outdoor skills knot tying workshop is set for 11 Saturday morning, starting outside the Visitor Center. Saturday will conclude with a trash to treasure recycled bracelet workshop at 2 o'clock at the Visitor Center meeting room. That activity will show how to transform paper scraps into wearable jewelry using handcrafted paper beads. Sunday began begins with a Big Bend Trail hike, guided hike. It starts at 9 Sunday morning outside the visitor center. That's a half-mile moderate hike for that. That'll be followed by an Old as a Tree program at 11 a.m. at the amphitheater, and the weekend will wrap up with the hidden hunt at 2 p.m. at Lake Austell at Village Creek State Park.
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6: Turning now to some sports news. The Cross County Golf Team is starting its 2026 season with a new head coach. Kyle James has taken over the program from Alex Coventry, who has returned to the Marion School District. Coventry helped start the golf program at Cross County 2 years ago. James says he's looking forward to getting the season started.
14: I started playing about 5 years ago. We didn't have it here when I was in high school, so I got into it late. But I've learned just self-teaching, the basics, so I've been able to. We've got a lot of kids here that have never played, and they're just interested in competing in something. So I've been helping a lot of the kids with the basic fundamentals of golf, and it's been fun so far.
6: Despite being a young program, Cross County has had some success in golf, with Troy Wallace making it to the state tournament as an individual.
14: We've had one golfer make it to state and have had some competitive matches. So we've got a good turnout this year. I've got... right now, 7 girls and 7 boys. So we've got some good numbers, too, of kids wanting to get out there and try.
6: The team plays its matches at the Ridges at Village Creek. James says that's a tough course for even the most experienced golfer.
14: One of the toughest courses. It's just tough getting off the tee box. You know, if you're just a little bit off the fairway, you're in the woods. So it is that is the big learning curve. That's a tough course for anybody. We go to the Ridges about twice a week, and we've been playing about 4 or 5 holes a day, hitting the range. You know, I got kids that the good thing about them is you don't have to – I really have to force them to get out. They want to play until dark, so we're able to get out there and play for 2 hours, 2.5 hours, and it's been a fun time.
6: That was new Cross County Golf Coach Kyle James. T-Birds Golf Team will begin the season tomorrow at the Ridges at Village Creek. The Wynn Yellow Jackets involved in that 3-team meet tomorrow with Cross County and also West Memphis. They will attempt to open the new tennis court on Lemon Street again tomorrow. The Wynn senior boys and girls are scheduled to host Harrisburg. Matches scheduled for Monday against Batesville Southside were postponed due to the weather. The Wynn senior high volleyball team will be involved in a jamboree at Jonesboro Westside tomorrow. That'll begin at 5:30 p.m. The junior high team participated in a jamboree at Paragould yesterday. The 7th grade, junior high, and senior high JV and senior high varsity teams all open their seasons next Monday at home against Truman. Wynn and Cross County both won Arkansas Activities Association-sponsored football scrimmages last night. Yellow Jackets won at Osceola 21-7, while Cross County beat Blytheville in Cherry Valley 16-8. Season opens a week from Friday with Wynn hosting Marion and Cross County hosting Harrisburg. Wynn Junior Jackets will open their season at Marion a week from tomorrow, while the Cross County Junior T-Birds will play at Harrisburg that night. The Stingers will open on Saturday, September 12th. They'll open at home against Nettleton. Wynn Parks and Recreation is in need of one more volunteer coach in order to finalize rosters for the 2026 youth flag football season. The coach is needed for the second and third grade league. Games are expected to start on Tuesday, September 8th. The league is for players in kindergarten through the third grade. Weather forecast calls for clear early, partly cloudy to late. There is a chance for some rain late tonight, an overnight low in the upper 70s. Sunny, slight chance for rain in the morning tomorrow, 95 degrees. Heat index of 105 on Thursday, and then sunny on Friday and 92 degrees. Sunny, mid-90s, Saturday and Sunday.
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1: Big gains for corn, soybeans, and cotton. Hello, I'm Scotty Woodson on the EAB Ag Network with your EAB Market Recap. September corn at 473 up 9 and 3 quarters, with December corn at 498 up 10. September soybeans 1222 and a quarter up 21 and a half, and November soybeans 1237 and a quarter up 20 and a half. September wheat at 680 and a quarter up 15 and 3 quarters. December wheat at 697 and a half up 16 and a quarter. October cotton at 87 even up 288. December cotton at 8835 up 294. September rice 1424 down a half. November rice at 1469 and a half up 1 and a half. Moving on to livestock now, August live cattle 223.42 and a half down 147 and a half, with October live cattle 217.22 and a half down 170. August feeder cattle 336.85 down 237 and a half. September feeder cattle 329.12 and a half down 422 and a half. October lane hogs at 81.50 up 77 and a half, with December hogs at 71.42 and a half up 50. That's your EAB Market Recap, and I'm Scotty Woodson. Have a great day.
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skies are going to be partly cloudy tonight. We'll bring in a 40% chance of a shower or thunderstorm, and we could certainly use the rain. Tomorrow for Thursday, expect mostly sunny skies, but we'll keep a 40% chance of a shower or storm around, mainly during the middle of the day. Highs for Thursday will be in the mid-90s. On Friday, sunshine and a high of 94 degrees. As of right now, no rain for Saturday. We'll be sunny, hot, and 97. From the Arkansas Now Weather Center, I'm meteorologist Laura Huckabee.

glasses, she looks great in anything. She's, I want a piece of chocolate, take me to a movie. 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Now and then she's moody. 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
4: Skies are going to be partly cloudy tonight. We'll bring in a 40% chance of a shower or thunderstorm, and we could certainly use the rain. Tomorrow for Thursday, expect mostly sunny skies, but we'll keep a 40% chance of a shower or storm around, mainly during the middle of the day. Highs for Thursday will be in the mid-90s. On Friday, sunshine at a high of 94 degrees. As of right now, no rain for Saturday. We'll be sunny, hot, and 97. From the Arkansas Now Weather Center, I'm meteorologist Laura Huckabee.

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1: Millions across the American South are once again under heat alerts. Dozens of record high temperatures have been broken this week, including in Miami and Oklahoma City, which have both seen triple-digit temperatures. The heat's expected to persist through the weekend as a heat dome anchored in the southwest is expanding. Reports say Iran is considering potential strikes against American military assets in Europe if the U.S. escalates the war. As James Gooderson reports, Iran's reportedly considering striking U.S. assets in Europe if President Trump escalates the war.
2: These reports initially surfaced in the Financial Times, which spoke to insiders from Iran who said that two of the possible options were a base in Bulgaria, which isn't a U.S. base but was used by U.S. forces as part of their attacks on Iran, and separately, the British RAF base in Cyprus.
1: This after a 60-day deadline set in a June memo of understanding between Washington and Tehran has passed without a final agreement. President Trump says he plans to meet with North Korean leader Kim Jong-un this year. The president was asked by reporters outside the White House today about his relationship with Kim.
3: I get along with him. And you know what? The fact that I get along with him, that's a good thing, not a bad thing. And I know Kim Jong-un very well, and he's going to be fine.
1: Trump met with Kim three times during his first term. The judge in the trial of the Massachusetts mother accused of killing her three young children has dismissed the jury for the day due to unforeseen circumstances. The prosecution in that case rested earlier this week, and the defense has been calling witnesses. Lindsay Clancy's pled not guilty, claiming she suffered from postpartum psychosis when she strangled her three young children in 2023. An experimental vaccine treatment showing signs of preventing cancer from returning or spreading in a study of high-risk melanoma patients. That from the pharmaceutical giants Moderna and Merck. They say the treatments appear to extend the time before cancer returned in melanoma patients. I'm Scott Carr.
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1: President Trump says interest rates need to come down. Speaking with reporters Wednesday, Trump said he likes Federal Reserve Chairman Kevin Warsh, but his hands are tied due to the rest of the Board of Governors, which he called political. Trump pointed to Switzerland's interest rate, saying the U.S. should not be paying more than any other country. This as new Federal Reserve meeting minutes show that officials at the Fed said they would need to raise interest rates soon unless there was more progress on slowing down inflation. Late last night, President Trump paused a plan wave of new tariffs set to hit Canadian imports at midnight.
5: He addressed the deal outside the White House Wednesday morning.
3: I think it's a very good deal for both parties. It's great for our farmers. Our farmers will no longer be held up.
5: In a social media post, Trump said he had paused the 50% duties for 3 days because the two countries have a deal pending final documentation. He offered no specifics about the agreement aside from suggesting the Keystone XL pipeline may be awoken from the grave. Prime Minister Mark Carney said progress has been made, but work remains to be done. The suspended tariffs would have affected roughly $20 billion in Canadian imports, according to the U.S. Trade Representative. I'm Matt Mattinson.
1: Cases of cyclosporiasis have risen to more than 15,000 confirmed cases now across the U.S. We get the latest from Sarah Lee Kessler.
6: The CDC says at least 828 people infected by cyclospora bacteria have been hospitalized and two have died. Cases have turned up in 47 states. Federal health officials continue to investigate this parasite outbreak linked to iceberg lettuce imported from Mexico. It was first identified in July among diners who ate shredded lettuce at Taco Bell restaurants.
1: The band ZZ Top says it will go back on the road in honor of their late drummer, Frank Beard, who died at his home in Texas while in hospice care Monday at the age of 77. The band announced today on their official website they'll resume the tour starting this Friday, continuing through October. I'm Scott Carr.
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8: Here is this hour's headlines from the Arkansas Now Newsroom. A Jonesboro man accused of running over four people with his car is now facing a first-degree murder charge. A judge found probable cause Monday to charge 43-year-old Michael Vincent Coleman with first-degree murder, three counts of criminal attempt, and several other charges. One of the four people injured in the August 13th incident died Monday from her injuries. And a new poll shows that President Donald Trump's approval rating among Arkansas voters has fallen below 50%. The Talk Business and Politics Hendricks College poll found 46% of likely voters approve of Trump's job performance, while 53% disapprove. And the number of cyclosporiasis cases in Arkansas continues to rise. As of Tuesday, the Arkansas Department of Health reported 277 confirmed cases. From the Arkansas Now Newsroom, I'm Hannah Campbell.
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12: Skies are going to be partly cloudy tonight. We'll bring in a 40% chance of a shower or thunderstorm, and we could certainly use the rain. Tomorrow for Thursday, expect mostly sunny skies, but we'll keep a 40% chance of a shower or storm around, mainly during the middle of the day. Highs for Thursday will be in the mid-90s. On Friday, sunshine at a high of 94 degrees. As of right now, no rain for Saturday. We'll be sunny, hot, and 97. From the Arkansas Now Weather Center, I'm meteorologist Laura Huckabee.

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4: Skies are going to be partly cloudy tonight. We'll bring in a 40% chance of a shower or thunderstorm, and we could certainly use the rain. Tomorrow for Thursday, expect mostly sunny skies, but we'll keep a 40% chance of a shower or storm around, mainly during the middle of the day. Highs for Thursday will be in the mid-90s. On Friday, sunshine at a high of 94 degrees. As of right now, no rain for Saturday. We'll be sunny, hot, and 97. From the Arkansas Now Weather Center, I'm meteorologist Laura Huckabee.

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2: Skies are going to be partly cloudy tonight. We'll bring in a 40% chance of a shower or thunderstorm, and we could certainly use the rain. Tomorrow for Thursday, expect mostly sunny skies, but we'll keep a 40% chance of a shower or storm around, mainly during the middle of the day. Highs for Thursday will be in the mid-90s. On Friday, sunshine at a high of 94 degrees. As of right now, no rain for Saturday. We'll be sunny, hot, and 97. From the Arkansas Now Weather Center, I'm meteorologist Laura Huckabee.

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1: Powerful storms are again threatening parts of the Midwest tonight, with tornado warnings in effect for parts of Indiana, and thousands are still without power due to ongoing storms. Flood watches are posted in Indiana, Missouri, and Illinois. Those same areas have been dealing with ongoing flood threats all week. Reports say Prince Harry and wife Meghan Markle are moving back to the UK as early as this month. The reports indicate their children are set to start school in the UK in September. The move comes not long after Buckingham Palace confirmed the couple reunited their children with their grandfather, King Charles, and Queen Camilla.